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12: Alamo, a crash cleared from lanes south 680 before Livorna. You're still backed up from 24 for about 20 minutes. Alamo, a crash cleared from lanes south 680 before Livorna. You're still backed up from 24 for about 20 minutes. And two car wreck, Los Gatos, south 82 with three car wreck. This one's in the center of Divine. You're delayed from Millbrae Avenue. And San Mateo, south 101 after 92, a three car wreck in the right lane has you backed up from Millbrae Avenue. That's your traffic. I'm Brian Drake.
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20: Hello, America. 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Our number, 877-381-3811. 877-381-3811. Susan Collins takes the lead in the Senate race in Maine. According to Just the News here, the Maine Republican has a long history of outperforming the polls, they write. Of course, we know that. Even in cycles that are tough for Republicans and more generally. Overall, Collins took 49% support in the latest New York Times Siena College survey, compared to Democrat candidate Troy Jackson's 46%. While the 5% margin of error means the race is statistical tie, marks the latest survey to show Collins gaining ground. On average, Jackson still holds a 1-point lead. According to Real Clear Politics, the race is expected to be competitive. Republican loss in the state would likely doom party efforts to hold the Senate, which is why I've endorsed her, and I strongly hope that she and some of the others win. And we're trying to get some of these folks on the program as well. We'll see what happens. Let's see here. We have a Latino power. Representative Delia Ramirez wants to abolish DHS, create Community Safety Immigration Agency. These people are serious. You know, if we lose the House and or the Senate, I mean, this is going to be ugly. You won't recognize your country again. The elected daughter of two Guatemalan illegal immigrants is touting Latino power as she demands that $150 billion in funding for U.S. Customs and Border Protection and Immigration and Customs Enforcement be redirected to fund illegal migrants. See, she really represents illegal aliens. That's where her head is. We're going to completely defund and strip authority from ICE and CPB. That's customs, which keep lists of you, she said. She declared in Spanish, of course. She was joined by her pro-immigrant allies, including illegal immigrants, Islamic advocates, Asian advocates, and, of course, lesbian advocates. She added in Spanish, instead, we're going... How do you have the Islamic advocates standing with the lesbian advocates, Mr. Medusa? I'm just curious how that works. Instead, we're going to create a Department of Community Safety. Oh, so sweet. Where immigration will no longer be handled by the DHS department, which they intend to abolish. Democrats' advocacy for illegal migrants was slammed by mainstream GOP legislators, but still, if they're in a majority, things are going to change, and for the worse. For the worse. So she's not a representative that gives a damn about America. She could care less. Care less. Now, this is very interesting, I thought, at the New York Post. You know this clown, Sonny Hostin, for The View? They write here that Sonny Hostin's claim that she was the lone holdout in the New York City cannibalism trial back in, I think it was 1991, was shot down by sources, reports from the time. Can you imagine America taking credit, quote-unquote, for being the 11-1, the one juror who voted against convicting a guy who not only murdered, but then ate body parts of the person he murdered? And then you lied about it, that it wasn't really you as the one? According to this, The View co-host Sonny Hostin sensationally claimed on air that she was the lone holdout juror who forced a notorious New York City cannibal killer to be found not guilty by reason of insanity, but multiple sources from the time directly refute her story, the Post can reveal. Several jurors questioned afterwards said one holdout juror was principally responsible for preventing them from returning a guilty verdict. Halston read aloud from a New York Times article from the 1991 trial on Tuesday. That was me, she asserted. She's 57, and she told the tale of being the lone jury holdout. Oh, these commercials. Let's see. In the Butcher of Tompkins Square Park case, as she discussed the parallels between that case and Lindsay Clancy's own insanity defense. But 35 years ago, jurors told the Post, Newsday, the Daily News, oh, and the AP, that the actual holdout was an unemployed man who wanted to keep the trial going so he could continue getting paid by the court for his civic duty. A law enforcement source from the time also told the Post this week that the holdout was a man. Is it possible Sonny Hostin was a man at one point, Mr. Medusa? Is that possible that she was like the first transy? Or is it tranny, I should say? You don't know? Yes, let's hear what she had to say. Go right ahead.
4: I feel so strongly about this holdout jurors because I was a holdout juror in a case, in the Daniel Rakowitz case. I don't know if people remember it, the Butcher of Tompkins Square Park. It was in 1990.
6: The guy who ate the victims?
4: Yes.
6: He was, you were on that jury?
7: Yes, you're going to need to explain more.
4: Yes, I was. And
7: were
4: when
7: you
4: I
7: a lawyer never already? Heard this story
4: I was,
7: before.
4: It was before I went to law school.
7: Oh, because I would have never
4: and,
7: put you on
4: and I, when I brought it up at the high, when I brought it up at the Hot Topics meeting, I don't think everyone believed me. And then my producer looked it up, and I'm in the New York Times. And apparently, several jurors questioned afterwards said one holdout juror was principally responsible
8: for
4: preventing them from returning a guilty verdict. That was me. And it was because I saw clearly
20: that... You know,
4: look
20: how happy she is. Somebody lost a daughter. And this woman's a buffoon. And now, according to the New York Post story, it wasn't her. Quote, he was unemployed and liked the $15 a day and the three free meals, juror Valerie Holmes told Newsday in the aftermath of the verdict. They got like five newspapers who are saying this. He liked that we were arguing on and on. Holmes reiterated the claim to the Post and the Daily News, describing the holdout as being very determined and a manipulative man determined to get his way. From day one, this particular person was determined that the jury was going to find Rakowitz not guilty by reason of mental disease. Jury forewoman Louise Markle told the AP at the time. Meanwhile, Sonny Halston was quoted as a juror on the case in multiple news clips at the time, but she did not identify herself as the holdout, nor did any of the fellow jurors who talked to the press after the trial. We have an issue here, Mr. Producer. Her statement to Newsday from the time even seemed to contradict her story. Quote, we had to compromise, but it is obvious to me he butchered the body. He literally got away with murder. He attempted to commit the perfect crime, she told the paper, who quoted the then 22-year-old paralegal under her government name. What is this name? Asuncion Cummings. She told the, what's that? Asociano? Oh, yeah, yeah, yeah. She told the New York Times, we don't think he intended to kill her, but once he did, he dismembered her body in an effort to commit the perfect crime. And he did more than that, he ate her. Following Halston's claim on The View, a law enforcement source familiar with the case also confirmed with the New York Post that the holdout juror was a man, not a woman. We were told that the juror who held out was a man. There was no other description. Well, Newsday article from 1991, however, suggests that there were two holdout jurors who pushed the other 10 to find Rakowitz not guilty or risk a hung jury. The story did not provide the additional details on who the second supposed holdout was and only focused on the unemployed man. So she may have been one of the holdouts, but she may have buckled. She may not have been on the jury. She may have been, but may not have buckled, and this guy was the holdout. Asked by the Post, Halston reiterated her claim and doubled down on the fact that she was the lone holdout juror in the infamous case. I was the holdout juror. Look at them fighting over this. This is sick. She's sick. Sick. I'll be right back.
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0: 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And of course,
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1: 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His second goal in Major League Soccer.
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17: 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And if you see a post-purchase survey, please be sure to mention you heard about Cozy Earth right here on the Mark Levin Show. That's right. We got a set of gray sheets. They're beautiful, too, by the way. Absolutely beautiful. Let us go to Tom. Actually, let me go first to Dave, Kansas City, Kansas, on iHeartRadio. Go right ahead, please.
4: Good evening. Chuck Grassley appointed Tim Kelly.
17: He didn't appoint him, but he must have promoted him, you mean.
4: Absolutely. He was ABA well qualified now. It's past time to defend these obstacles.
17: Well, hold on a minute. So he worked on the Hill for Grassley, you're telling me?
4: Yes, sir. And then
17: He's a disaster, this Tim Kelly.
4: He's an absolute disaster, Mark. And just like Boasberg, just like Burl, and the rest of them on the D.C. circuit, they need to go. They absolutely need
17: to go. Well, we can't remove them, but they all come out of the same climate. You're exactly right. What needs to go is that we need to move these judgeships out of Washington, D.C. Move them out, because it is incestuous what goes on here. So this guy Kelly, he was appointed, no doubt, because Grassley went to the White House, because the guy worked on the Judiciary Committee with Grassley, you're telling me, and that's how the guy gets his job.
4: 94-2, Mark. 94-2.
17: You know what? If you're getting 94 votes, something's wrong. Don't you think?
4: Absolutely. 100%, Mark.
17: Yeah.
4: It just frustrates me to no end when these people, when the Congress passes a law or a state legislature passes a law, then all of a sudden these radicals and rogues behind the bench come up and say, boom, like in Utah, we're going to create a new Democratic district. Like in Missouri, the Supreme Court's going to say, no, you already had your primary, but we're done. We're going back to the old map, 6-2 versus 7-1. And the federal judge in Ohio, after Ohio legislature passes birthright citizenship, oh, no, we can't do that now. And then these guys play these games where, oh, it's too close to the election to do anything. And then after the election, oh.
17: You mean with the mail-in? Yeah, it's ridiculous. And by the way, the courts purposely delayed ruling at the lower court level, so the time clock would be very, very tight, and the Supreme Court goes for it. Alito was the one that said, what are we doing here? The judiciary is responsible for this. We should be ruling properly. Yep.
4: Absolutely.
17: Good call, now, Dave. Go ahead. What else?
4: All right. The F. Lee Levin Library. When are we going to have that? The collection of books that you sell?
17: You're a good man. All right, Dave. Thank you. Can't really put it in my hometown of Philadelphia. They'll probably burn it down. You know what I mean, Mr. Producer? Yeah. And most of the people who burn it down probably aren't reading English either, so I don't know. Ladies and gentlemen, we're out of time. I'd take the other calls. I really would. We have so much to do. We can't get to it, but we had a great guest and a great show. And I want to thank you most of all. We salute our armed forces, police officers, firefighters, emergency personnel, ICE, our truckers, the men and women in Ukraine and Israel and Iran, and you, the American people, most of all. What do you say we do this tomorrow? Same place, same time.
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24: A day of high-stakes meetings. I'm Lisa Lucera, Fox News. President Trump, the leader of China, now taking part in a state dinner after meeting for several hours earlier today.
25: Chinese President Xi Jinping was greeted with military bands, a troop review, and flyover as he and his wife arrived here for a state visit hosted by the First Lady and President Trump.
26: Remarkably, this is our first time meeting together here at the White House. And as President Xi has already seen, a lot has changed since he was last here.
25: The president toured the South Lawn with Xi, showing off a new Marine One helipad.
26: He's an expert on stone, aside from many other things, and he loves good credit.
25: During an Oval Office meeting, the two leaders were expected to discuss tariffs and trade, the wars in Ukraine and Iran, and artificial intelligence, dubbed by President Trump as super intelligence.
24: Fox's Jared Halpern at the White House. Iran's President Masoud Pezeshkian denying reports that China is helping fund Iran's conflict with the U.S.
27: The framing of this, as is reported in society, is incorrect because they want to use it as a tool in order to justify aggression.
24: On Fox's special report with Brett Baer, and he denied evidence that Iranian forces killed their own people. Millions of people from Virginia to Massachusetts in the path of a nor'easter, the worst of the storm expected over the weekend, but impacts already being felt.
28: Water has already pushed onto roads in North Wildwood, and with more high tide cycles to come, residents Fawn and Earl Gordon say they're doing what they can to protect their home. The big concern is how long these conditions last. Repeated high tides and pounding surf could bring more flooding and beach erosion before conditions finally improve.
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31: Temperatures being 30 degrees above average.
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4: Mill Valley, northbound 101, a delay from Highway 1 all the way to Tamalpais Drive. A stalled truck at the Richardson Bay Bridge cleared from lanes now. And then Livermore, a two-car crash, eastbound 580 before North Livermore Avenue. You're going to find it on the shoulder with a backup from Isabel waiting for you. And then Vallejo, a grass fire, westbound 37 at Wilson, Sacramento.
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9: All right, welcome back, listeners. 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
10: Good morning.
9: Straight in from the courthouse steps, resolving a case for $700,000 for $5,000 in medical, ultimately based upon a neurological condition, which was unique, made the person fragile and more susceptible to injury. Excellent outcome. Let me break down the stories for you so you can determine whether or not you want to spend the next hour of your existence engaged in this experience. Because he explored his available rights to liberty to play football in college and the NFL, he is now no longer able to pursue his happiness in either. So it looks like the NFL is now reiterating in a memo that two players who left the pros to play at LSU can't play in the league anymore. So essentially, the interesting part is basically graduated LSU, made themselves eligible for the NFL, got basically put on waivers, then said, hey, I'm taking advantage of the new eligibility rules in the SEC, specifically in Louisiana, because we got a very friendly judge who likes the Baton Rouge. basically said, I'm going back to college football. And Lane Kiffin said, I'm no dummy. I'm doing that. And then he loses to Ole Miss. Got a little bit of
11: irony there. Love it.
9: Criticism coming his way, and he realizes maybe he stuck his neck out a little bit too far. But before he could make a final decision, the SEC, not the NCAA, said that LSU cannot bring back pro football players. And then the NFL said, you can't, once you go back to college, you can't leave college to go in the NFL in the same season. So he's out for 2026. These two players are walking through it.
11: All right. Was that AI robot Craig talking to you?
9: No, but the, because there's a lot to follow there. It's basically several different steps.
11: I like it.
9: And the reason I break that down is because the NCAA is the one that basically is exposed dramatically to antitrust law. Cause it's just this conglomerate to say, we basically make the rules for everybody and they can't negotiate on their own. The SEC is a little bit less like a monopoly, but still one because it's making rules for a bunch of different teams. LSU is an independent entity. They're you know, university. They make money. They got bottom lines. They bring in money. They pay out money. They're in commerce. So the idea is that usually if you're in commerce, you can't basically collude with other businesses. It's illegal. You just say, look, Adam Smith said, look, monopolies are not great. Not good for capitalism, not good for basically competition, not good for innovation, not good for basically meeting the best economic outcomes based upon supply and demand being unfettered by anything other than excellence and basically the desire to purchase that excellence. And so we'll walk you through. The NFL basically reiterates now that these two players that went NFL, went back to college, looks like they're both legal. They now cannot pursue their liberty and pursue happiness, which is basically in the preamble of the Declaration of Independence. Say, sorry, you're qualified to play in the NFL, maybe. You're definitely qualified to go back to school. You're definitely fit enough to play football. but you can't play football.
11: In either league.
9: Yeah. So you really don't have the liberty that you thought you did. Mm-hmm. That word does not mean what you think it means.
11: You might have to go north and play at the Canadian Football League.
9: And then we'll walk you through, I thought it was pretty interesting, the antitrust exemptions to professional sports. Because, you know, that's what we're getting into at this point. And we got the Sherman Antitrust Act. We'll walk you through that. Clayton Antitrust Act, the Federal Trade Commission, you know, how we got into the SEC. We got the FDA, you know, and all these different oversight boards basically to oversee things based upon the ideas of collusion and making sure that we have free enterprise. Then we'll walk you through the Sports Broadcasting Act of 1961, which made the big difference in regards to how these particular industries can act in a quasi-monopolistic way. And then we'll walk you through the weird.
11: The weird.
9: 1922, a Supreme Court decision, Federal Baseball Club v. National League, U.S. Supreme Court, 1922, said, hey, here's how we get around the monopoly thing. They're really not in commerce. They're just an exhibition. Baseball's just an exhibition. That's how baseball has this exemption to antitrust. The NFL and the NBA do not.
11: Well, they didn't exist in 1922, so they didn't have a chance to go in front of the court at the same time.
9: Yeah, right. But, I mean, the thing is that it's complete legal fiction. And if it was basically if they did stare decisis and took a look at the stare decisis and overturned it like they just did with Roe v. Wade and others, you're talking about Brown v. Board of Education, bottom line. And yeah, those are cases that should have been, you know, basically looked at.
11: Yeah, because it's absolutely on point for the NFL to point to that as a case to uphold that they should not be subject to the Sherman Antitrust Act.
9: Right. So we'll walk you through the Sports Broadcasting Act of 1961 is kind of the seminal act, which will kind of explain to you how this whole mess is going on with the NFL, the NCAA versus the SEC versus the ACC versus the individual schools like LSU, UCLA, Oklahoma State, Cal, etc. Because really, if you look at it from a purely intellectual legal perspective, it's probably they're all breaking the law. But you know what? There's a lot of football fans out there that happen to wear black robes. So, you know. Yeah, I know what that says, but clearly baseball is just an exhibition, right?
11: It's like balls and strikes. Is that a strike? Well, did he call it a strike? Yeah, it's a strike. Is it against the law? The judge said no, it's not against the law.
9: Sometimes you got to grab the tiger by the tail. And I think, hey, NFL players at LSU, hey, there's three letters in each, right?
11: Yeah. And the LSU are the Tigers.
9: Yeah, exactly. LSU, welcome. All right. Then we got mass layoffs. California-based Uber, as thousands of jobs are wiped out. It's bad news for Gen Z. So it's opportunity for increases for more non-amorous coupling because we've got a story. This is what they do in Great Britain. I was there in London during the World Cup. Went to a 50th birthday party in Barcelona. And I like taking the trains, fun. So during the World Cup, flew into London one night, took the train to Paris one night, stayed at the Marquis de Lafayette's basically home, the guy that basically fought with my uncle George Washington, the French guy. It was cool. Stayed at his place. And then for some reason, I've got a homing beacon towards the Ritz and a lot of the fancy shopping places. I don't know how my wife is training extremely well. And then we took a train from there to Barcelona. And the bottom line is I saw Waymos driving around in London. And if they can figure that one out, they're not autonomous yet. They're basically just kind of doing neuro learning, you know, through basically driving multiple miles and getting the elasticity to understand the dangers, the potholes, the turns, the uniqueness of each particular thoroughfare, much like they did in San Francisco. San Francisco, you know, I have a place, you know, basically in Telegraph Hill, North Beach, and I go down Green Street, and Green Street goes from Green Street to Powell to Stockton to Columbus to Mason and then Beach Babylon Bungalow, Beach Babylon.
11: Is that place still there?
9: Bingo, yeah. Well, it did. That's basically Green turns into that street. So if you're in a Waymo, you got to figure out there's like five different streets right at that intersection, right? And they all have different lights and what have you. So if the Waymo could figure out San Francisco, could probably figure out London, but it's just on a bigger scale. But what they got in London, they've got basically Waymo. He's basically getting more than his bargain for. Zooks, there it is. You need more than a stiff upper lip, because they're basically drivers, taxi passengers face bans for having sex. Waymo robotaxis could soon be on the streets of London, and a group of academics convened a meeting on the issue. Because when you don't have basically any sort of supervision, people tend to act in ways that they typically won't. There's a engineer in San Francisco says when he gets in the Waymo, he only sits in the front seat. Because there's something called the Mile High Club, you know, in an airplane. There's also something about, you know,
11: the taxi club.
9: Sexual congress in a autonomous vehicle. So Waymo's basically, he's got cameras in these cars. And so you are going to get banned. Remember we had the story of the ghost gun, last week where, you know, basically pulled over, called the cops and get arrested. So the idea is that we'll talk about Waymo. That's the study and, the licensing issues. If you engage in behavior that breaches the license that you have to be in a autonomous vehicle. And then attorneys for Sean Diddy Combs drop music mogul alleging unpaid legal bills. This is essentially, in the South District of New York, and, he sued a music manager, Courtney Burgess, and another person named April Mitchell in a media company, indicating that they fabricated a story about him having a thumb drive of all these videos. And then he wasn't paying his lawyers. Lawyers withdrew, and now it's a thing. And then also we'll go through AI Judge Judy, Florida man arrested after hiring someone to kill neighbor over drone dispute. Florida man found asleep behind a wheel with a Four Loko in a cup holder and then the mattress for sleeping in the trunk. And naked lady stuns Florida drivers, all in the voice of AI Judge Judy. Stay with us.

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1: What happens when the direct nephew of George Washington matches legal wits with the most prominent shady attorney on the planet? 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In the immortal words of the Princess Bride's Vicini, Socrates, Plato, morons. 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You've been served.

0: Right, we are back. I think, as the Greeks would say, that's barbarian.
1: Yes.
0: Bar. That's Greek to me. All right, so this is Craig Ashton. We're on a show we call All Things Legal. We are attorneys by trade, curious by nature. Edward Allen Shady, Shady Attorney.
1: Always here.
0: Friend, colleague, fellow Ironman finisher, swimmer of Alcatraz. I think my fastest time is 40 minutes. You did like
1: 36.
0: Yeah, beat him up by four. That's only because I was checking out the views, but now you're a much better swimmer. Played college water polo and was a state lifeguard, so your swimming skills come based upon not only a God-given gift of athleticism, but the dedication necessary to basically play Division I water polo. All right, so if you've never listened to the show, essentially we are attorneys, personal injury attorneys, just in the last I think 3 weeks, resolved a case for $5.7 million. Two cases last week, one for $1 million. It was an auto case, and then $2 million on the next day, Friday. I can't talk about outcomes because there's non-disclosure clauses now, but almost $9 million in cases. Very complicated, many of them, tragic lifelong issues with disputed liability. And we brought them as much of the imperfect remedy of money to at least give them some closure from a legal perspective so they can move on with their lives and deal with the other peripheral issues. In most cases, people basically follow the direction that the doctors that we introduce them to provide, take the gift of medical care, and ultimately get themselves to a plateau whereby they are reunited in a very meaningful way to happiness and hope. And then at that point, they get the imperfect remedy of money. They get back on their life because they've gotten the gift of medical care, and that is the best absolute outcome based upon the artisanal approach at Ashton & Price. Ed, you did the same thing yesterday.
1: Yes.
0: At the basically settlement conference just before trial.
1: Yeah, it was a low-impact accident, practically no visible damage on the car. My client was an eggshell plaintiff, had several different issues going on, but I was able to navigate and point to one particular issue and resolve the matter. He only had about 6,000 medical bills, no damage to the car, but I was able to settle it up for 700,000.
0: Yeah, but don't give the listeners the thought there's a lottery, but he had a seizure during his deposition.
1: Well, yeah, no, it wasn't a lottery in any way, shape, or form, but there was, underlying, neurological condition that could have been triggered by several different events in his life, but I was able to use a Takassi, multiple causation jury instruction. It's actually jury instruction 431 that says if you have two independent causes and either one of them could have caused the event and you were the one behind one of those events, you can be 100% liable for that. And if they want to then try to segregate it out and apportion it, then they have to get an expert that actually can come in and testify that some of it is so much from this triggering event, so much from this, so much from that, and their expert just simply didn't qualify to do that. So I was able to leverage that and get a very favorable outcome for the client.
0: Yeah, I thought it was a brilliant outcome, especially because they were offering, I think, $5,000, $10,000, $200,000 just before trial, and $700,000. A perfect remedy of money is just not a magical one that we can get, but that was an excellent outcome. And Ed, as always, you should be proud of yourself. If you aren't, I am proud of you.
1: Thanks, Dad.
0: All right, so let's walk you through what's going on with the NFL and the legal issues associated with this, because I still believe, because Aaron Rodgers not doing great right now. So he can come back to Cal, man. He can still come back to Cal. He's not doing great in Pittsburgh. Basically, people are saying that, you're too old. Quit with, and he's still talking about, Shailene Woodley and then Danica Patrick, and he's going on talk shows. I mean, I don't know, the guy's, he's got a lot of bandwidth to do a lot of stuff, but, you got to be pretty focused to be a professional football player at that age. So, but I think he's still good enough to play for Cal.
1: No, because you'll end up, Cal's in what, the ACC now?
0: Yes.
1: Okay, so then you'd have the ACC, fighting just like the SEC did.
0: Aaron, to keep
1: pros out. I mean, you sign up, you go pro. That's it. You can't come back. Sorry.
0: All right, so here are the facts. NFL reiterates their memo. Two players who left pros to play at LSU can't play in the league this year. So we've got Xavier Harris and Daquan Wright both spent time in the NFL training camps over the summer as undrafted free agents before being waived. Recent court's decisions, briefly, thank you, Judge in Baton Rouge, briefly opened their path to returning to the college ranks, prompting both players enroll at Louisiana State University. Go Tigers. with hopes of playing for head coach Lane Kiffin and the Tigers this season. Louisiana court ruled that the school could allow Ryan Harris to play on the Tigers football team. Of course it did. Despite both players having spent time in the NFL training camps over the summer, both players are now enrolled at LSU, but Kiffin left them off the roster for one season before the season opening blowout went over Clemson. Kiffin initially held two roster spots open, signaling that Wright and Harris could fill them at a later date. That move set in motion a chaotic sequence of events heading into the season's second week and then the Ole Miss game, right?
1: Oh, yeah. They had that massive showdown.
0: They really missed him at Ole Miss.
1: Well, you know, he walked out on him at the end of the season last year to go over to LSU, and so he left his old team hanging. And then that was just bittersweet to watch Ole Miss beat LSU just last weekend, because Lane Kiffin deserved to lose in that game after he, you know, screwed his old team over.
0: Whoa. Language, Biggs.
1: I know. You got it, Biggs. But, you know, and then now the SEC is getting in his face saying, hey, look, you want to try to bring these pros back? We'll expel you from the SEC. You won't, you know, they were going scorched earth on Lane Kiffin with regard to this matter, and LSU, the SEC was.
0: Yeah, so essentially kind of the undrafted free agents go to the NFL, they're waived, they go back to college. LSU, Lane Kiffin says, hey, come on board. LSU, SEC says, LSU, you can't. And then they say, basically, if you do that, basically you're going to have severe sanctions. You know, really, we're going to impact your team. It's going to be fines. And, you know, you might basically not even be able to play in the SEC.
1: Well, I think the outcome's correct. And also, could you imagine you've got somebody that's actually a star player? They've got this guy.
0: Aaron Rodgers?
1: Yeah, no. They've got this kid. I think he's a freshman. He's huge. He's a tight end over at USC. Guy's phenomenal. Now, as a junior, and he's big enough, he could probably go pro. So now he goes, puts himself in for the draft, doesn't get it, and he goes, okay, I'm just going to go back to college. No, once you leave, you're out. You got to make that decision. It's like, you know, you're going to be stepping on the plane and then halfway through the flight say, well, I'm getting off. You know, land this thing or I'm just stepping out the door. No, you're committed. Once you commit, you can't come back.
0: And if you ever decide to go to Anne Fong and wanted to come back to us, I'd definitely take you.
1: No.
0: And once you're out, you're not always out. Never in life, ever.
1: Blood in, blood out.
0: And there is no legal concept in a capitalist society that says if you decide to go in one direction, you can't go back if the party that you left wants you back. It just doesn't. And what you're talking about is a legal fantasy.
1: No, I'm not, because it actually did work, because the SEC said, oh, if you want him back, Lane, you're just not going to be playing in the SEC. And then other schools may ban him and say, you're bringing pro players back into an amateur sport? Sorry, we're not doing that. You could obliterate the entire thing. It's the death sentence. He was creating for LSU in this matter by trying to pave the way to bring former NFL players or guys that were drafted in the NFL or accepted in the NFL to come back. No, it's amateur sports and it should stay that way.
0: Yeah, well, they already lost that argument, because basically what they said is that amateur argument is silly, because that was the NCAA was saying the whole time. Look, we got to preserve the amateur nature. Look, you aren't amateurs. You're the head coach is getting paid $11 million a year. You guys got a $1 billion TV contract. This is not amateur any more than basically, you know, America's Got Talent is amateur. It's just not.
1: So okay, are the Olympics amateur sports or not?
0: No.
1: Yeah, they do let pros do that now, but before they didn't.
0: Well, yeah,
1: but there are actual meets and competitions that go on that are completely amateur, but the underlying body that puts them on makes a ton of money doing it.
0: You're just going back to the good old days when Reggie Bush lost his Heisman Trophy for doing the same things these guys are doing now.
1: Well, yeah. So here I am. I'm Reggie Bush. I'm playing for what's-his-name over there at USC at the time. You've got that major sports program. And how many compliance officers did they actually have in place at USC at that time? One. Why do you think that there was so many things are going on? Reggie Bush's parents are getting a house, getting a car, getting everything else like that. Yeah, he's being bribed to play.
0: We might need the owl from that basically Tootsie Roll Pop commercial to figure that one out.
1: Well, he did. He did. It was three, and then he bet it.
0: All right. So the point is, in a memo sent to top office staff and head coaches around the league on Wednesday, the NFL Player Personnel Department said defensive tackle Xavier Harris and tight end Daquan Wright are ineligible for the remainder of the 2026 campaign. NFL has spoken. Basically, that's within their rights because they don't have to hire anybody. SEC has spoken, which may be illegal, because they can't really, in a free commerce country, say that LSU, as an independent university, cannot hire somebody that qualifies under their hiring practices, which is you can get into our school and you're fit enough to play football. So if LSU wanted to basically sue the SEC for essentially collusion to say that you are colluding now with the other teams to prevent us individually that's part of this market to tell us how we run our business, that is illegal under the antitrust laws. And that's the argument.
1: That's the argument. I don't think it would fly.
0: So here's it, just so for to help your Jeopardy games. So Sherman Antitrust Act was passed in 1890, just a super simple, easy way to understand it. It's a foundational law of U.S. antitrust policy, bans any contracts, combinations, or conspiracies that unreasonably restrain trade. So what happened was with oil and railroads, they said, we'll have all these other companies, but they're going to be run by one trust. So if you can sell your oil over there for $10 a barrel, but we want to charge $50 a barrel, you can't sell it for 10. You got to sell it for 50. And that creates basically an artificial market that's not free, and it's not good for consumers. It's not good for innovation. Said you can't do that. You can't call yourself independent companies and have one trust tell you how, what your business practices are going to be. And then the same thing with the Clayton Act, which was passed in 1914, basically anti-competitive mergers, exclusive dealing contracts. Just say, look, if a guy is making the same thing you're making and he can only wants to charge $4 and you can't make it for less than $10, you got to charge 15. You can't collude with him to say we'll both charge 15. What the consumer gets is the same product, and they can buy it for 5 instead of 15, and that's best for our capitalist system.
1: Well, it's actually with Rockefeller, it was just the opposite. Rockefeller would come in there and sell at a loss to drive somebody out of business, and then as their business was collapsing, then he'd come in and sweep in. Standard Oil was one of the big reasons why they were doing this. He was vertically integrated all the way from pumping it out of the ground to refining it to selling it. And he would come into a new area. Somebody has just, you know, got a 5% margin. He goes, well, I'm going to drop it 5%, 8% below your margin and keep it there until I crush you.
0: So now you're going to find out how the NFL is able to work the way they are and why you watch football on Sunday. You want to know why Super Bowl is on Sunday? It's because of the Sports Broadcasting Act of 1961.
1: I know. I didn't know that until I got that story from you.
0: Yeah. So basically, Congress passed the Sports Broadcasting Act 1961, which granted a highly specific limited antitrust exemption that allowed professional sports leagues to pool and sell their primary sponsor television broadcasting rights as a single package. To protect amateur sports, Congress attached a strict caveat. The exemption is voided if professional football games are broadcast on Friday nights or Saturdays during high school and college football seasons. So that's why you don't see Friday night NFL. You don't see Saturday night NFL. You see it on Thursdays, Mondays, and Sundays. Super Bowl Sunday is because of the Sports Broadcasting Act to get around the collusion issues when you've got a group like the NFL negotiating in a bunch of private businesses.
1: Here's one for you, Craig. How can you get around that for the NFL? Now, if they go over the international dateline and then play a game and say, well, we did it on this day, but it's broadcast over here live on a different day.
0: Or Donald Trump could just rename Friday to Trump Day.
1: Oh, there you go.
0: There you go. Or America Day.
1: America Day.
0: All right. So we'll walk you through a little bit more of that. We'll come back and talk about way more than you bargained for. Zooks, there it is. Sexual congress in the backs of seats and how that's going to impact your life. Stay with us.
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3: 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You've been served.
0: All right. We are back. When I say we are back, Craig Fontaine Ashton, Edward Allen Shady. Shady attorney, give him some legal direction. If you want to put a face or voice, go to AshtonandPrice.com. Many multi-million dollar resolutions, you know, just since this show's been on, I don't know, gosh, dozens. So the idea is that it's not because we're the second coming of Perry Mason or have some sort of supernatural gift of intellectualism applied to legal issues as they are presented to us, but it's based upon basically just hard work, an artisanal approach, curating information with a familiarity of the process going back several decades. When you call the office, you talk to a lawyer, and as Polybius said, who was basically held hostage by the Scipio family during the Punic Wars. Basically, an intellectual Greek said 50% of the outcome is the beginning. So, you know, I talked to so many people that they sign up with these LA law firms, right? Things are done so poorly, and they're like 6 months into it. So, I mean, they've been going basically, they want to get to Fiji, and they're going towards St. Louis. And you're just going, look, you've been going in the wrong direction the whole time. The good news is we can get you back on the Ashton and Price metaphorical legal plane. We'll get you to the right doctors. We'll get you going to a proper flight altitude, going towards your destination. And when you're done with your medical journey, we'll land that plane at the appropriate place and for fair and just compensation. So if you do have a legal issue, you want to get some context, go to AshtonandPrice.com. You'll see about us. You'll see our pictures, our curriculum vitae, where we went to school, et cetera. For me, you know, Cal and Pepperdine. And then ultimately, if you want to put a face of voice, go to YouTube and type in The All Things Legal Show. You'll see Ed and I today with a flamingo. Is there a name for the flamingo?
4: Whoa.
1: Flamingo.
0: Flo the flamingo. Basically ate a lot of shrimp because Flo is very nicely pink.
1: Ooh.
0: And you're saying that cod gets its color also from its food.
1: Yeah, lean cod.
0: At least its flesh.
1: Yeah, lean cod. Great right. fish to eat.
0: Right. So, yeah. So the idea is that if you want to put a face to a voice, go to YouTube and you'll see Ed and I. I'm a bow-tied attorney trying out, you know, 40s-ish aviator look, a la, you know, Howard Hughes / Leonardo DiCaprio. So it's worth the look just to see what that looks like. All right. So, let's go ahead and finish off this, antitrust issue. So Major League Baseball has got a full exemption. So they basically can be a monopoly based upon a unbelievably stretching of common sense. 1922 Federal Baseball Club versus National League, the U.S. Supreme Court ruled that baseball was an exhibition and not interstate commerce. right now, you know, we're the major main sponsors of the Sacramento A's / Oakland A's / Las Vegas A's. And right now, they're not engaged in much interstate commerce either.
1: No. Well, the Kings aren't.
0: Yeah, the Kings, right? So I guess it's arguable. But so that said, hey, because you're not engaged in business, interstate commerce, then you can't be a monopoly because monopolies are protected against unfair competition. And if you're not in business, there's no reason to limit the way that you behave in a monopolistic way, which is, you know, Major League Baseball essentially making decisions for all these independent businesses, which are the teams, right? So National Football League essentially was curtailed by the Sports Broadcasting Act, which essentially allowed some antitrust behavior, but essentially it kind of just requires that when it comes to labor, which is basically the business part of it that's really important to us, is that you have to negotiate any changes in labor as a group, as the NFL, with the Players Association, and same thing with the NBA. So that kind of protected the labor rights being essentially taken advantage of by a monopoly that basically says, hey, if you don't want to play for us and you don't want to make $100,000 a year, sorry, go somewhere else. And not one team would budge. And that would be the monopoly that you're trying to protect against because that's unfair competition. So the Sports Broadcasting Act essentially allowed for some monopolistic behavior as long as the games are not on Friday or Saturday.
1: Yeah, it was the amateur sports caveat to that act, which I had no idea existed until I saw this story.
0: Yeah, I've been really getting back into history, you know, and I really understand how World War I popped off just because Archduke Franz Ferdinand got shot. It's basically because the Ottoman Empire is pulling back and they created a vacuum. Russia was in basically Serbia. They're Orthodox. They're not Roman Catholic. So then a Serbian kills the Roman Catholic Archduke Franz Ferdinand, who's going to become the Holy Roman Emperor. Boom. That basically then Austria is now antagonistic towards Russia. And Russia's got a pact with France. So France's got to join Russia. Austria's got a pact with Germany. So some Archduke gets shot. Next thing you know, there's a world war breaking out because the Ottoman Empire was pulling out of the Balkans. So that's how World War I started. And that's how you got football on Sundays.
1: Well, you know, the big thing that I get out of this thing, the Sports Broadcasting Act of 1961, is the proper way to do this. Instead of the NCAA or any of these leagues showing up at the court and trying to do this through the judicial system, you know, step across the street, down the, you know, it's not that far, less than a quarter mile, go from the Supreme Court right over to the Capitol building and have this done legislatively, just like they did with the Sports Broadcasting Act. So that is the way to do it. I don't think the court should be ruling on necessarily, yeah, if there's a violation and you don't like it, take your case across the street and have some legislation that's going to go in your favor.
0: Yeah, they could just easily say that the NCAA has an exemption under the antitrust laws, and here's how they can exercise that power, because it is important as it is to you, Ed.
1: Mm-hmm.
0: I mean, you may be Greek. I mean, I know that you got the background from Bohemia or maybe Bavaria.
1: Well, I actually played in the NCAA, so, you know, as a former player in the NCAA, I was actually played in the PC2A, the Pacific Coast Athletic Association, that eventually became, I think, the Mountain West, but that doesn't even exist anymore. The PC2A it was water polo, but it was fun. Loved it.
0: Well, you could have gotten a Red Bull tattoo if you're playing now and probably be paid $500,000 a year.
1: Possibly if I did it on my forehead.
0: But anyway, so the Greeks are, you know, amateur is important. Yeah, basically, there's a purity to it because there's no financial interest. It's about the purity of athleticism and dedication and getting to the highest levels of human endeavor. And that went out. Well, in a capitalist society, that went out a long time ago, man.
1: Well, part of your argument was is that it's against commerce. These are businesses that are competing back and forth. Yeah, professional athletes are businesses. But a college, the primary, it's not necessarily a business. If you are a state university, you are there with the primary function of educating that state's youth. And playing ball, whether it be basketball, baseball, tennis, it really doesn't matter, golf, that is a secondary to your primary objective. So there is an argument to say that they're not necessarily the prime objective is business, because it's not. It's run like a business. It acts like a business. It makes a profit, but it is a nonprofit institution at this point in time. It's like a 501c3, you know, entity that I can give a donation to. I can write that off my taxes. If you really want to treat them like a business, then let them start paying income tax.
0: So in the words of Jay-Z, I'm not a businessman.
1: I'm a businessman. All right, Jay-Z.
0: All right, let's go ahead and talk about what's going on in London. So Waymo Robotaxis can soon be on the streets of London, and a group of academics has convened on a meeting on the issue. So the issue is so common that a group of academics have joined forces to host an industry workshop in London asking how to prevent consensual sexual behavior inside public and shared autonomous vehicles. Quote, Love in Traffic, this is the name of the compendium, Love in Traffic, Physical and Digital Design Against Consensual Sexual Activity Inside Public and Shared Automated Vehicles. And the event took place at Gothenburg University. And basically, the paper that was came out of that particular compendium said, the absence of human authority figure inside the car can warp perceptions of accountability and intervention potential with important consequences for passion or comfort, perceived safety, and for public acceptance of the technology. If this trend resonates with cultural references to consensual sexual activity in air travel, most notably the Mile High Club, reflecting the current appropriation of enclosed mobility spaces for intimate acts, then basically these cars are not far behind on the jolly streets of London.
1: I thought it was kind of silly. They needed a set of academics to figure this out. People, you know, oh, I got to get some university professors. Just have a very visible camera in there, a couple of them, say, hey, mom and dad are watching, and this will be for public broadcast if you really want, and whosoever, you know, app you use to get into this Waymo is going to be canceled going forward, because they can absolutely track who hailed the vehicle under their Waymo app. If they violate the terms of the lease agreement for the car from point A to point B, then they can be banned. And then, you know, hey, we're going to just broadcast your, you know, exploits on our Waymo TV show that people will pay $10 a month to tune in and watch.
0: So I think George Osborne probably has the empirical understanding from a use perspective and also an empirical understanding based upon the technology involved. George Osborne, the former chancellor and now an employee at OpenAI, He said whenever he visits San Francisco and he gets in a driverless car, he only sits in the front seat.
1: Yeah, yeah, yeah.
0: Because it, the chance of sexual congress have gone on before with the detritus that is associated and perhaps, you know, the interaction with particular substances that you would not want to interact with are curtailed much by being in the front seat rather than the back seat.
1: Yeah, he's trying to avoid bodily fluids in the back seat.
0: Yeah, so Waymo, basically, what they say is they hope to be launching driverless services in London soon and said it would immediately remove anyone caught from the vehicle and permanently ban people from their platform. Quote, in-vehicle cameras are not being actively monitored, but they are available to remote operation support as needed. It is part of the role of remote operations, the depot personnel, to make sure that our terms of service are followed and the vehicles themselves are ready and acceptable for passengers as they expect. Can you imagine that job? It's like, check out what's going on in this car.
1: Yeah, no kidding. But, you know, I wrote a big how on that.
0: Can't believe I get paid for this.
1: Because it said, would immediately remove them from the vehicle. And how are you going to go about that? There's nobody in the vehicle other than the two individuals. And so somebody going to come down from corporate and say, hey, get the heck out of the car right now. You're violating your terms of car contract.
0: Well, no, because I know how it works because I told you about that.
1: How does
0: story.
1: It kick you out? Is it have an ejection seat?
0: Well, no, no, but what happens is like I told you, an accident happened. People were attending to this girl who just had fallen off a scooter. There is a bus right behind it, behind her. And then ultimately people come to her, aid. Waymo took a left unexpected, took a right down an alleyway. It was blocked. And then all of a sudden I hit a button and then I started talking to somebody who could see what was going on, where we were, cameras. And basically they could have locked the doors. They said, I'm going to back the car up for you. I mean, they took over the control of the vehicle. So once the remote operator takes a look, they can see inside. And then they can stop the car. They can lock the doors if they want to. They could probably even drive you to a police station.
1: But it says immediately remove. I'm asking, how do they immediately remove you? I can see how they can immediately lock you in until somebody gets there and possibly. But have you violated any law at that point in time other than, you know, public indecency maybe because the windows weren't covered? But other than that, how do they actually kick you out? It would be funny if they did have an ejection seat.
0: I think it's the same way that if my wife's getting ready, she says, please leave the closet. You know, she's not physically removing me, but, you know, she has removed me with her words. So the idea is that.
1: Yeah, it's amazing how they can do that, isn't it?
0: Yeah. I mean, you know, I'm not fighting that. So yeah, all I need is words, man. She doesn't have to touch me. So the idea is that's probably what they mean. It's, you know, it's a broad use of the term remove, but it's a verbal removal. And so, you know, there are laws basically, you know, if you're in the back and you're engaged in sexual congress, people can see that's lewd and lascivious conduct right there. Boom. That's a potential misdemeanor. Right. And then you've got a trespass to chattels. I mean, if you stay in the seat, bottom line, you got to pay for that. You got a breach of contract, the licensing agreement you signed up. So you get certain behavior rules. If you, basically breach that, you're out. And, you know, and then you're going to have to go to Zooks. And once Zooks finds out the behavior, you're out of Zooks. And then at some point, you know, there's only four or five companies that do autonomous driving. You're going to have to walk or maybe you can try this on a Lime scooter.
1: What's wrong with you? You know, well, you know, like police departments across counties and state lines will share database information. I wonder if
0: basically breach that, you're out. And, you know, and then you're going to have to go to Zooks. And once Zooks finds out the behavior, you're out of Zooks. And then at some point, you know, there's only four or five companies that do autonomous driving. You're going to have to walk or maybe you can try this on a Lime scooter.
1: What's wrong with you? You know, well, you know, like police departments across counties and state lines.

0: Hey, I saw you did this over there at Waymo. We're not going to let you in our car either.
1: Zooks, there it is.
0: There it is.
1: Yeah, so these are the things that we have to now kind of wrestle with as a society. If you're not driving, you got some free time in the back seat, and you're a couple of cocktails in, because, hey, you know, DUI, you don't want DUI, and you're feeling amorous. Somebody's watching.
0: A couple years ago, they were doing social credit scoring in China, so that you know this would almost be like doing social credit scoring for autonomous vehicles.
1: Yeah, you'd be sent to a work camp.
0: The gulag.
1: All right, we come back. We'll finish off with what's going on with Uber. Then three Florida man stories with a legal bent, broken down by artificial intelligence. Judge Judy, stay with us.

0: 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The All Things Legal Show. Decades of legal expertise distilling the latest sports and celebrity legal battles, the Constitution, AI, and the thousand ways Florida man flaunts the law while in flagrante. In the immortal words of the Princess Bride's Vicini, Socrates, Plato, morons. 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You've been served.
1: All right, we are back. When I say we are back, Craig Fontaine Ashton, Edward Allen Shady. Shady Attorney gives a little direction. We are attorneys by trade, curious by nature. We work with the law firm Ashton and Price for decades, basically artisanally curating legal issues associated with the life-changing incident of an injury claim, whether or not it's slip and fall on a bicycle, on a skateboard, whether or not you're a pedestrian, whether or not you're a big rig, an Uber, you know, can't help you if you get engaged in sexual congress in the back of a Waymo, that's on you.
2: What if you get hurt down it?
1: Yeah, right. Right. So the idea is that we deal with very serious, difficult issues, take over those serious, difficult issues so our clients can focus on the most important thing, which is helping their family members or basically themselves get back to happiness, typically through the gift of excellent medical care and counseling. All right, so that's what we do for a living, and we charge no fee unless we win. And as I like to say, between you and me, Ed, we win a lot.
2: There you go.
1: All right. So real quick on the P. Diddy, Sean Combs.
2: Diddy?
1: So Diddy, yeah. So Diddy decided to get on front foot, and I think he may have trying to lubricate the situation by basically threatening his lawyer, say, if you don't get the work in, you know, I ain't paying. And they say, look, you have been paying for a while, and we want to withdraw. So essentially, it was a defamation cause of action against at least one entity that might have an ability to pay, which is a media company, to say, hey, they basically published, which was a lie, in other words, reckless disregard for the truth, that I had flash drives of videos of, you know, of me having sexually battering either minors and celebrities, right? So battering is basically rape. Assault is the anticipation of the rape.
2: Yeah, and so, then he claimed those were outlandish, you know, absolutely outlandish and lies. I mean, what else is the king of baby oil going to say about something like that?
1: And the reason it's illustrative is that we work on a contingency basis. So the last three cases I resolved in the last 3 weeks, we probably invested about $500,000 in case costs and experts getting those cases right up to trial. And then at the very end, the three entities basically decided that they didn't want to take that risk. So the point is that the clients don't pay the cost up front with us, and they don't pay attorney's fees. In this case, because defamation is very hard to collect from, very hard to collect on, it's an intentional tort, that the agreement appears as though Diddy was supposed to be paying these lawyers, didn't pay, and the lawyer said, look, Your Honor, we want out because there's no cooperation, not paying. I think that's legit.
2: Yeah, it is. But then Diddy said that you were overcharging.

0: which means that he's accusing them of fraud and their billing practices, which he also would have received in the mail or he would have received in an email. So now we're talking about wire fraud, which is a crime. And therefore, to maybe if they want to sue P. Diddy for a defamation by innuendo for inferring that they're committing a crime by actually publishing it like this, because it's by innuendo that they are, you know, doing this as an illegal stunt.
1: I think when it comes to money, he's got the diddly squat. So I think suing him would be a Pyrrhic victory. All right, so let's go ahead.
0: He lives in a gated community.
1: Let's go ahead and break down the three Florida Man stories for you so you can basically end the show with a little bit of frivolity, laughter, and mirth. This is what AI Judge Judy said about a Florida man arrested after hiring someone to kill neighbor over drone dispute. Mr. Burke is 69 years old. 69, you know better than anybody in the room. Apparently, you know less. Let's go through this because I want to make sure I understand. You have a drone? Fine. Your neighbor doesn't like the drone hovering over his house. That's also fine. People have been fighting over fences, trees, and barking dogs since the beginning of time. You know what grown-ups do? They go to civil court. They hire a lawyer. They come to somebody like me. What did you do? Allegedly, you threw a rock at the man's car. Dance all over it. Because he had the nerve to take out his phone and record your drone. Excuse me, he's recording. That's called evidence, sir. You don't throw rocks at evidence. So you plead no contest to aggravated assault. You go to jail, and you're scheduled to walk out on the 17th of September. The door is practically open. One more day. All you have to do is sit on your bunk and do nothing stupid for the next 24 hours. What are you accused of doing? Approaching a total stranger, another inmate you never met, telling him you got $1.3 million in the bank, and you give him $5,000 up front to kill your neighbor. Handing over the man's address, phone number, first name, what he looks like, his morning schedule, and directions to his house. Mm. Directions? You give a hitman directions? Like it's a dinner party? And then, according to the police, you hand over your credit card. And the fellow's wife puts $300 in your commissary. $300 for pudding cups and ramen noodles. That's what we're working with here. And here's the part I love. The other inmates write it all down. They take detailed notes. Hand a written note to a jail supervisor. You know why? Because he's not an idiot. He knows a get-out-of-jail-free card when it walks up to him in a day room. Your story is the money was to help him hire an attorney. Really? You're a man in jail. You don't know him from Adam, and your instinct is to fund his legal defense by coincidence and also tell him your neighbor's morning schedule? Don't spit in the wind and call it a rainstorm. Even the sheriff's spokesman says they're really not clear why you did this other than maybe anger and revenge. You're getting out over a drone. Now, let me be clear, because I'm a judge and this matters. These are allegations. You haven't been convicted of the charge, and you get your day in court like everybody else. Bond is $25,000. If you don't have a lawyer, get one, a real one, not one you're paying for from some guy in the next cell. But if what the affidavit says is true, beauty fades, memories dim, sand washes away, but dumb, sir, is forever.
0: Love that. Florida man found asleep behind the wheel with Four Loko and the cup holder, mattress in the trunk. Mr. Nguyen, let's review your evening. You're behind the wheel, stopped at a stop sign, not driving through it, not blowing past it, just sitting there. Sound asleep, mouth open, one hand on the gear shift like you're mid-commute to dreamland. And you were so committed to the stop sign that a stranger called 911 because you were obeying traffic laws a little too seriously. That's a first. Usually I've got people in front of me who couldn't find a stop sign if it fell on them. Now let's talk about the inventory. Four Loko in the cup holder. Fine. That's a beverage choice. Questionable, but a choice. A mattress in the trunk. Sir, were you planning ahead or was that a world's least subtle cry for help? And then deputies pop the hood on as part of the investigation and find a glass pipe testing positive for meth and a jar with codeine under the hood. So we've got alcohol, we've got a mattress, and we've got a pharmacy worth of controlled substances all riding together like some sort of traveling circus of bad decisions. And when the deputy woke you up and asked you to perform a field sobriety test, you had some trouble. Sir, I don't need a police report to tell me they had some trouble. I could have guessed that from the Four Lokos in the cup holder. Here's my ruling. You didn't get pulled over. You didn't get caught speeding. You were reported for being too well-behaved at a stop sign while your body was otherwise incapacitated. That is a special kind of irony. And now, you get to sleep it off in the jail instead of on that nice mattress in the trunk. Bailiff, take him away and somebody impound the mattress as evidence in this matter.
1: All right. AI Judge Judy, Claude's Anthropic. Essentially, recursive self-improvement right there. Are we in danger?
0: Possibly.
1: AI Judge Judy is the danger. All right.
0: Only if you're in front of her.
1: And the last story, naked lady stuns Florida drivers. And here's what artificial intelligence Judge Judy had to say. All right, let me get this straight. Got a naked woman strolling, not running, not panicking, strolling across six lanes of Interstate 95, like she's window shopping on Rodeo Drive. Meanwhile, 18-wheelers are barreling by at 70 miles an hour. And Mr. Griffin, smart man, he doesn't intervene. He doesn't even call 911 first. Pulls out his phone and films it. Because he knows nobody in their right mind is going to believe this video without evidence. That, folks, is what we call foresight. I wish half the people who come into my courtroom had this kind of foresight before they signed a contract. Now, let's talk about the dog. There's a dog on the loose on the interstate, and apparently this whole naked odyssey is a rescue mission. A man, fully clothed, mind you, chasing after the animal, and a woman in a birthday suit joins the pursuit. So my question is, who lost a dog? Who lost their clothes? And why is the only one of them dressed for the occasion? Here's what I know. After 30-some years on the bench, when somebody tells you, you won't believe this, they're usually wrong. I've heard it all. But a naked woman, six lanes of traffic, a runaway dog, fully dressed male companion, that's a new one even for me. Order in the court. Somebody get that dog a leash and that woman a bathrobe. All right, hope you enjoyed the show. I definitely enjoyed the Judge Judy thing. It's pretty hilarious, and it just spits it out in seconds. All right, we'll see you next week for the best advice. Don't think twice. Make sure you call Ashton and Price.

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1: North 101 out of San Francisco, slow right now. 280 onto the lower deck of the Bay Bridge and out through the tunnel this evening. A crash in San Mateo is still slowing you down. South 101 before 92, off to the shoulder, a backup from Broadway. And a crash in Oakland, eastbound 24 after Broadway. It's in the right lane. Another wreck in Dublin, west 580 on the connector ramp to north 680 off to the side.
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12: What are all those hours of screen time doing to your child's developing brain? We don't fully know yet, but a new study out of SUNY Upstate Medical University makes this important point. Childhood, roughly from birth through age 25, is a critical window. The brain gets wired by real-world experiences, language, music, movement, and time spent face-to-face with other people. Learn a language or an instrument young comes far more easily than it ever will for an adult. The worry is that hours of fast, flashy screen time can crowd out exactly those experiences and even make ordinary life start to feel boring by comparison. You don't have to wait for decades of data to act. 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Play, music, conversation, time outside. Just cutting back a little bit can go a long way. I'm Dr. Sanjay Gupta, helping you live a better life.
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15: Off for the leader of China. I'm Lisa Lucera, Fox News. President Trump hosting Chinese President Xi Jinping at a White House state dinner.
16: As the leaders of our two nations, President Xi and I both understand that we represent different systems, but the ties between our people endure.
15: The dinner, after hours of meetings where the two were expected to speak about artificial intelligence and security issues, the president gave Xi a gift of a bald eagle statue made by an American artist. Israeli Prime Minister Benjamin Netanyahu delivering a fiery speech at the UN General Assembly, where he singled out the mayor of New York City.
17: Prime Minister Netanyahu's words to New York City Mayor Zoran Mamdani, whom he called anti-Semitic.
18: Shame on you.
17: Mamdani threatened to have Netanyahu arrested as a war criminal if he set foot in New York. Mamdani backed off, saying the city couldn't legally do it. Netanyahu responded, saying the intel he's gotten is that since Mamdani's election nearly a year ago,
18: many Jews no longer feel safe in New York. They talked to me.
17: Netanyahu said Israel didn't commit genocide, as Mamdani has said, but prevented it, claiming
18: that's exactly what Mr. Mamdani's Hamas buddies would have done to us.
17: This week, Mayor Mamdani, in a press conference, called Netanyahu an architect of genocide.
15: Fox's Gernal Scott, in a statement, Mamdani saying Netanyahu used his speech to repeat baseless lies meant to sanitize his genocide of Palestinians. In Iran, war powers resolution stalls in the Senate.
19: Four Senate Republicans joined most Democrats on a war powers resolution that aims to end military action against Iran. But the measure fell short of an outright majority, failing to advance 49-50. Virginia Democrat Tim Kaine pushed the resolution, the 14th war powers vote in the Senate since airstrikes began on February 28th.
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1: North 101 out of San Francisco, slow right now. 280 onto the lower deck of the Bay Bridge and out through the tunnel this evening. A crash in San Mateo is still slowing you down. South 101 before 92, off to the shoulder, a backup from Broadway, and a crash in Oakland. Eastbound 24 after Broadway, it's in the right lane. Another wreck in Dublin. West 580 on the connector ramp to North 680 off to the side.
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0: possibly all the stocks you received from your employer. So naturally, you're probably considering right now something known as a conversion to a Roth IRA, so that that money can grow tax-free, and when it comes out later in retirement, it'll be tax-free. But is converting any of these types of accounts to a tax-free Roth a no-brainer? Well, that's what we're going to talk about today. So you don't want to miss a single second. Good morning. I am David Hollander, your host, and this is Protect Your Assets. For those of you just joining us this morning, welcome. People around here, they call me the Sandman. It's because I help you keep more of what you work so hard for despite all the challenges we face. Isn't it crazy, all these letters? Anyway. That's because I run a financial tax legal firm, been doing it for over 30 years. If keeping your tax rate low is important to you as you start to collect income in retirement, or even right now for that matter, you probably considered converting your IRA, 401k, those stock options you have, to a tax-free Roth, either 401k or IRA. So today we're going to look at both sides of the argument for and against Roth conversions here in 2026. You don't want to miss a single second about this because I'm sure you're going to learn something. Now, let's get started. Well, this was quite a week. It was all about the Fed, of course, and markets were hoping for clarity on what the Fed was going to do, but we got the opposite. And now there's just more uncertainty, so let's take a look at what happened. The S&P was off slightly for the week at 0.1%, which was not bad overall, but the Dow really took it on the chin, down 1.7% year-to-date. Now not up anywhere near where it was. We're up about 7.5% year-to-date. NASDAQ up this week, 0.7%, year-to-date up 14.1%. Russell 2000 was off, no surprise there, with higher rates, down 1.5%. And the 10-year, yep, this is what really drove it. The 10-year got over 5%, closed the week out just right up there at 4.995. Might as well consider it around 5. And the 2-year, 4.74. Oil, once again, was in the news and driving uncertainty here. We had WTI crude closing at 100.30 a barrel and Brent at 104.87 a barrel. So, again, oil being over $100, traditionally not a good thing for the market, but we've addressed that in past shows, so I won't revisit that. Gold closed at $43.90. I'll come back to that in a minute. And Bitcoin had a decent week, closing at 81,000. The VIX was an interesting story. 14.81 is where we closed. So let's talk about Bitcoin, shall we? Bitcoin was one of Friday's standout performers, surging back above 80,000. And closing in at 81,000. Renewed ETF inflows. Again, that was the cash. Remember last week we were talking about the Bitcoin and crypto. For those of you who don't know, I do a monthly update every week. Not every week. It's monthly, Dave. I'm waking up. How about you? Anyway, I do the Bitcoin / crypto update once a month. If you missed last week's where I updated you for the month of August through anything that happened beginning September, we talked about it last week. So you can go back and listen to the market segment last week where I was talking about crypto and what's going on. There's a lot of developments happening in ETFs and regulatory developments. These are positive signs overall for that space. And once again, we got over 80,000 on Bitcoin. So not bad, not a bad week for that. So what drove markets this week? It was the Fed. And instead of clarity, we got uncertainty. What am I talking about? So we all know Warsh is now in charge. Warsh's tone was more hawkish than the statement from the Fed and also the DOT surveys. Here's the reasons why. Here's why this is happening right now. First, they highlighted that inflation was high on different fronts and that risks were tilted to the upside, meaning there's more risk right now than they're comfortable with. Second, They noted that the economy appeared to be potentially strengthening, growing, which means it can handle more rate cuts, not the opposite. Third, noting that rates aren't close to restrictive. That language wasn't great. And fourth, leaving extreme U.S. fiscal imbalances off of their list of reasons that the Treasury yield, like I just talked about, is rising. Here's why this all matters. The market was pricing in cuts, but now it's not. Now it's pricing in 2 to 4 more rate increases over the coming quarters. Now, you would think something like that would have seriously affected the markets, but it just didn't this week, except for the Dow, really, and that wasn't too bad. But the uncertainty that lingers right now that still is not very clear, which is adding to all the pessimism, if you will, on the side of people who like to be pessimistic about the market, is the uncertainty about how long and how far these Fed increases will go. Because as most of us who follow this know, Warsh was President Trump's appointee. Everyone thought, of course, he's just going to lower rates and that's just the way it's going to go. And here we go the other way. That's uncertainty. You add to that all the uncertainty right now that's going along. Now I'll bring it up again. I talked about it last week. Geopolitical. How long will this Middle East, Russia, Ukraine conflict continue to go on for? That's uncertainty. How about AI? Was it going to slow down at all? And now with the Fed increasing rates, the question is how many more times? So these are things that you want to pay attention to as you evaluate markets and any sort of volatility that we could continue to face. As we remember, we're in the middle of September right now. We've still got to work our way through September, October, which traditionally are the most volatile months of the year. And then typically November, December are positive. So what do you do when you're looking at an environment like this? Well, again, you really got to think about where you are in terms of your retirement. And if you're thinking about converting any of the gains you've made into income later, now is the time. For those of you who are around in 2000, 2003, 2008, remember those times. Remember what you did or didn't do and how you felt about that. And so now if you're near retirement or out of retirement, now is the time to be thinking about that. So on today's show, we're talking about markets being at all-time highs right now, how the Fed's raise rates could raise more. And so is this the best time for you to start to convert some of that 401k money or the stock options that you've been given through work right now into some sort of a tax-free or income-based plan? So when you actually retire, you don't have to worry about that. It's all taken care of. This might be a great time to do that. So is this a really good idea or is there some kind of a catch? Well, when we come back, we're going to jump into that. You are listening this morning to Protect Your Assets with David Hollander. I am the Sandman, and we will be right back.
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1: I am David Hollander, also known as the Sandman around here. And you are listening to Protect Your Assets this morning. And with many tech stocks being up this year, if you live in the Bay, chances are your 401k, your stock option accounts, well, they're at all-time highs. You probably like looking at those numbers. Who could blame you? But the question right now, is this the best time to convert any of that money to Roth IRAs or some sort of a tax advantaged income? There's definitely different things you can do, and maybe you've never heard of these things before. But if you believe, like I do, that taxes are on sale right now, then you should be doing everything you can right now before the year is up. We were talking about this. You got about 3.5 months left to go, and then it's too late. 26 is behind us. So let me give you a couple ideas that you can do right now to get ready for taxes, because let's face it, they're coming. So next week, first thing you could do is go to our website. We are doing a couple dinner tax smart retirement workshops. This is where we sit down, we walk you through all the strategies that we're doing with our own clients right now. You can see some live examples of what we're doing and how it could possibly save you some money on taxes. So if you want to register for those, here's how you do that. These are absolutely complimentary. First, you go to our website, libertygroupllc.com, libertygroupllc.com. At the top, you'll see all these little tabs. One of them says events. Click on the events tab. It'll bring you to a page where we have these little blue register buttons. You pick the date, time, place that's convenient for you. Click register and sign up. And then you're all set. Now, if for any reason you get on a wait list, which is possible because these things do sell out, still do it. Still put your name down because not everybody shows up, and you may get a call the night before saying, hey, we got a spot and come on down. And if you want to bring a friend, I appreciate that. Some news came out. The 2027 Social Security inflation increase coming in October looks like it's going to be about 3.5 to 3.6% increase on your Social Security benefit. Another announcement. It is time to save some money. Now, this is something that I do myself, and I got to thank my friends over at Friedman's Appliance in Pleasant Hill. They're doing their yearly fall clearance event. Now, this goes on September 25th through the 27th. And you can take advantage of factory direct pricing on models like Miele, which I have. I have the Miele dishwasher. And I bought my second one last year at this exact event. And I saved a bundle. And I tell you, this thing works great. You just hit a button, the thing does the cleaning, it opens the door, lets the steam out, it's quiet. You know those noisy dishwashers, right? This, not this one, this one's really quiet. And then I just put the dishes away. And I love it because it has the fork and knife and spoon thing at the top. So my dog, who loves to lick the, you know, when you put them in the bottom, the dog comes up and starts licking the forks and stuff. Not in this one. Adam Copeland will be there Friday, September 25th from 10 a.m. to noon. Saturday, September 26th from 10 a.m. to noon. Derek Papa and John Dickinson. Sunday, September 27th, beginning at 1 p.m., visit the KNBR booth to listen to San Francisco 49ers versus the Arizona Cardinals and register to win some prizes. So if you want to save some money on appliances, maybe you want to surprise your favorite someone with a new dishwasher, refrigerator, you name it. Get out there to that clearance sale and save some money. All right, so this morning we are talking about Roth conversions, and if taxes are important to you, if you want to get something that's tax-free, and that's where Roth accounts come in the equation, but is converting your Roth into a Roth IRA from a 401k or your tax options from your stock option accounts, right? You have all these stock options. Some may be in your 401k and those have special tax treatment. Be careful when you roll those stocks into an IRA. There's some things you could lose if you don't do it right. I'm just going to say that. So I'm going to begin this morning by simplifying exactly what a Roth conversion, write that word down, conversion. It's different than a rollover. What is it? For 2026, you can make a Roth contribution. That's different than a conversion. These words mean things. Contribution versus conversion. Roth contribution, if you make less than $168,000 as a single filer or less than $252,000 as a joint filer, then in 2026, you can contribute $7,500 up to that amount in your Roth IRA. If you're older than 50 like me, then you can do a catch-up, and now you can put away $8,600 if you fall into that or those buckets. It's pretty straightforward. But here we go with conversions, which are a lot more complex. First, taxes are not due on this money until April 15th next year. Even if you make more than the above income limits I just discussed, this is important. You can convert. Did you hear what I said? Even if you make $500,000 a year, you can convert. And since the amount you convert is considered taxable, you may want to consider converting only the amount that would bring you to the top of your current tax bracket. Or in some cases, the next bracket might make sense if later in life your income, when you include your RMDs, your Social Security, rents on properties that are fully depreciated now, right? Possibly higher taxes later. Here's an example. If you were born in 1960, your RMD begins at age 75. Otherwise, if you're before that, your RMD is at 73. If you know you're interested in a Roth conversion, make sure to figure out how many years you have until the RMD begins. See, one thing to know about Roth conversions is that they are a taxable event when you do that. The amount you move into that Roth account will be taxed in the year you made the conversion, and you have to pay for it next April 15th. So it's often advantageous to spread that Roth conversion out across many years. Let's say you're about to retire at 67. If you were born in 1959, RMD started at 73. That gives you a 6-year window to spread out the conversion to minimize that annual tax hit. Think about that. Your goal in making a Roth conversion should be to pay as little tax as possible on your retirement plan withdrawals. So to that end, it's important to determine which tax rate makes sense to convert at. Let's say you're single and you expect an annual retirement income of $100,000 after accounting for your RMD. Based on today's rates, tax rates, federal, you fall into the 22% federal tax income bracket. What that also means is that it probably doesn't make sense to convert at a higher rate than 22%. Now, let's say you're 62, you're married, you're still working with $250,000 salary plus bonuses when you add it all up. Your goal is to convert $200,000 of your 401k stock account to a Roth IRA. The current federal tax bracket on your income is 24%, meaning you're going to pay 24% federal tax on most of your converted amount of that $200,000. We add that to your $250K W-2 income bonuses, etc. Then you're going to pay 32% on the additional $46,000. You say, what's that math? You're going to do the math, okay? To put all this another way, if you can't convert at a lower rate than what you'd potentially be looking at on your RMDs, that Roth conversion may not make sense if you, say, have strong legacy goals. That's because there can be significant benefits to leaving a Roth IRA to your heirs rather than a traditional IRA account. So back to the first example, let's say that $125,000 after paying the ordinary income tax on the conversion, you can invest that into a Roth IRA and have that money grow tax-free for maybe more than 20 years. Depends on your life expectancy, of course. Likewise, let's say you normally take the RMD. Should you take it this year? Maybe. You have to, as it's required, and pay the current ordinary income tax and convert that money into the Roth if you don't need it. Well, why would you do that? Your federal tax rate, in the example I gave, was 24%. What will it be in the future? The current deficit, midterms coming up. Who's going to pay all that debt back? We are at record highs right now. That reminds me, the new estate tax limit for 2026, it's $15 million per person, $30 million for a couple. Have you done anything to protect anything in that neighborhood for your heirs? Now's the time, right now, to file a 709 and set up an asset protection trust. Do you know what that is? If you don't, find out how you lock in the wealth for your family, because that estate tax is 40%. You heard me right. You don't know what I'm talking about? You want to get more information? Great. Pick up the phone right now. Call us. 866-PROTECT. Zach is here today. He's right by the phone right now, and he wants something to do. He's sitting right near, right here near me. I see him. He's waving. He needs something to do. Call him and just talk to him. 866-776-8328. 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So much more to come right here on Protect Your Assets. 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
1: Welcome back. I am David Hollander, also known as the Sandman, and you are listening this morning to Protect Your Assets. And there's no argument right now that the federal deficit has grown to an unprecedented amount, and with midterms on the election, on the future, the question is, are higher taxes in our future? And if you're like me and you believe these current tax rates that we're paying on our ordinary income are good and that taxes essentially are on sale right now, then you should be doing everything you can this year in 2026 to take advantage of these lower tax rates before they would increase in the future and potentially you'd pay more on that same income that you could do something about right now. So that's what we're talking about this morning, is how do you pay less taxes on future income that will be coming your way? Because we, in the previous segment, if you missed it, we were talking about RMDs. And for those born after 1960, it's age 75. If you're born before 1960, it's 73. And you have to take that money. You have no choice. And when you take that money, you have to pay taxes on it. It's just that simple. And when you add that to all your other sources of income that maybe you're not aware of at the moment, tax rates can do different things. So if you've never looked at that before and you'd like to get a fresh look from different set of eyes than maybe you've been talking to regularly, as your pattern goes, just want a second opinion. Well, we do it in an environment where you can have a great dinner, have some great entertainment, have a good evening. And if you want to find out how we do that, we do it at these dinner workshops around the Bay. Remember, we are a Bay Area owned company. We're family owned. We're different than a lot of other companies because we're not going anywhere. We have a second generation here that's going to continue on and be here when you need us for another 30 plus years. It's different than a lot of other firms that are older, selling, merging into bigger firms. Who's going to be there to work with you and to know you and to help you? Should be asking those kind of questions. Well, if you want to meet us and see what we're all about, then please come to one of our dinner workshops. They're absolutely complimentary. They're at a good restaurant, usually in your neighborhood, and we talk about taxes and what you can be doing to pay lower taxes before the year's up. If you'd like to come to an event, go to our website, libertygroupllc.com. Click on the events tab and you can register right there. Now, speaking of saving money, it's time once again for the Freedman's Fall Clearance Sales Event. 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And so this is the best time to save on a new appliance for your home if you're looking to do an improvement. And, of course, we're going to have KNBR folks there. This goes on from September 25th through the 27th. And Adam Copeland will be there at 10 a.m. on noon through noon on Friday the 25th. And you got Papa and Dickinson from 10 a.m. to noon on Saturday the 26th. And Sunday the 27th, beginning at 1 p.m., come by the KNBR booth. It'll be right there by the front door. And listen to the San Francisco 49ers take on the Arizona Cardinals. And you can register to win some prizes right there. Now, don't forget to go inside and get some free food. Some cold brew coffee from the dispenser. It's a lot of fun. So hope to see you there this weekend. Check it out. Now it's time for one of our fan favorite parts of our show. This is our They Say segment where we debunk common myths, half-truths, and sometimes just bad advice that they say.
0: Who are they? What do they know that I don't? And what are they saying this week? There's only one man with all the answers. And here he is, David Hollander, the Sandman.
1: All right, so here's one they say. They say that you should convert as much of your IRA or 401k into a Roth IRA as you can because it's a no-brainer. Is that true? Well, as you've heard this morning, for some people, maybe. But it really depends on how much you convert to a Roth. So let's look at that. Another way to look at it. See, here's how this works. When you convert your taxable retirement account, like your 401k, to a Roth, that does increase your taxable income in the year that you do that. So why should you really care about that? Here's another thing to think about. This could also increase your Medicare premium. What does that mean? Here's how this works. Let's look at how your Medicare Part B premium can increase. Now, for those of you entering retirement, this will be something new for you, and you probably don't know what I'm talking about, but you will. And we all hate learning things in the future that we should have known about, right? Especially when it costs us more money. It's like, well, why didn't I know that? So let's look at how your Medicare Part B premium can increase in a particular year when your tax return shows more income because of a Roth conversion. If your modified adjusted gross income is above a certain amount, you may pay an income-related monthly adjustment amount. Yeah, write this down. It's called an IRMA. IRMAA, IRMA. Medicare uses the modified adjusted gross income reported on your tax return from the IRS, get this, 2 years ago. This is the most recent tax return information provided to Social Security by the IRS, 2 years old. The standard Medicare Part B premium for 2026 is $202.90 a month. This is up from $185 last year. Most Medicare beneficiaries pay the standard. But if you got fancy and you created a little more income from a Roth conversion example, right? You could now be subject to that IRMA, which increases your Medicare Part B premium each and every month. And this is the kind of stuff that'll anger you. You'll get, well, why is that happening? I hear this all the time. So let's walk through this example. For 2026, the Medicare premiums that people would pay on that Part B, and this is right off the 2024 tax return for those filing in 26, right? Here's the numbers. If you are above, as an individual, $205,000, then your monthly Part B premium in 26 would be $649.20. That's a far cry from $202.90, is it not? And if you saw that just get deducted on your Social Security statement when it comes in the mail in January, which it doesn't anymore, you now get it on the web because they don't do that anymore. They don't spend the postage, so they save all that money. But if you're like me and you pull up your Social Security statement every year just to see what happens in January, which you should do, you're going to get upset because you're going to say, where's all my money? Why'd they take it away? How long is that going to go on for? Or if you happen to make more than $500,000 as an individual, again, because you did the conversion just once, $689.90 is the premium you're going to pay each and every month for your Part B Medicare premium. That's this IRMA thing I'm talking about. And for those of you married filing jointly, if you're over 342 in the year you did that Roth conversion, you're looking at $527.50. Again, that's a lot more than $202.90. So I have a lot of clients who say, you know, I just don't get it. We pay into this thing all the years that we're working that takes it out of our checks. We try and do something like a Roth conversion, which seems to make a lot of sense. Everybody talks about it. It's no-brainer, right? All this sort of stuff. And then I get whopped with $400 a month of more money I got to pay on this Social Security Medicare business. What's that all about? And most...
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3: 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Those are the questions you have to ask today. 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
1: 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Click on that, and you can register for one of our upcoming workshops. Today's episode, we've been talking about the Roth conversion and all the things, well, I'm going to say all the things, a lot of things you need to know about it. There's so much to know about Roth conversions. They are tricky. So during today's episode, we've been sharing some things you need to know if you're considering a Roth conversion. And one of the big questions is how much should you convert to a Roth IRA from, say, something like your 401k? Two things may determine how much you can afford to convert from a traditional 401k or a IRA to a Roth IRA in a particular year. So everything else we talked about this morning, plus the effect on your tax rate. And that means paying taxes on the conversion amount. What am I talking about there? Well, because the conversion amount that's coming out of your 401k is taxable as ordinary income, it could potentially bump your tax rate up. To stay within the same tax bracket, the most you could convert is the difference between your current tax bracket's highest end and your pre-conversion taxable income. So, for example, let's say we got a married couple. They file a joint return for 2026, and their taxable income is $100,000. They would typically pay a 22% federal income tax on that income. They could convert potentially up to $106,700 of additional monies without hitting the next tax bracket, which would be 24%. You could also spread out the amount you want to convert over a number of years to minimize the tax impact, which of course is painful. So that same couple that converts $106,700 could potentially owe $25,608 in federal taxes on that conversion amount if they have only made deductible contributions to a traditional IRA they own. The IRS doesn't want you to pick and choose which types of contributions are used for the conversion. Instead, a ratio of pre-tax to after-tax assets for all your IRA accounts is used to determine how much of the contributions will be taxed. Earnings, of course, are always taxed. So if you have a regular 401k and are retired, the IRS allows you to roll over, not convert, only after-tax contributions directly into that Roth IRA, eliminating the tax bill on the rolled-over amount. Keep in mind, if you pay the taxes for the Roth conversion using money from the IRA, the IRS considers the portion used for taxes as a distribution. In that case, taxes and maybe even that 10% penalty would be owed if you took this before 59 and a half. Whenever it's possible, use savings from a non-retirement bank account where you're not really getting any interest at all to pay the taxes to the tax man that you're going to owe on that. No matter how foolproof your plan may seem at the moment, consider what could go wrong right now. Interest rates just went up, and as you heard Chairman Warsh say on Wednesday last week, it's likely they're going to keep doing that some more. The wars are still going on. And will AI keep going at the momentum it's been going? These are all very good questions. And so right now, if you're thinking about Ross, this could be or might not be a good idea. So we will pull one of our tax professionals into the conversation and run a simulation for you to see if this is the best time to convert. How do you do that? Call this number, 866-PROTECT, 866-776-8328. To get some help, 866-776-8328. I'd like to give a big thanks to the team for putting on a good show today. Executive producer, network manager, Raph running it back there. All the fabulous producers here today. We got Zach, Dylan, Alvis. Thanks, guys, for helping out. Because without my team, I'm just another pretty voice on the radio. You have been listening to Protect Your Assets. I am David Hollander, the Sandman. Go out and make the rest of your life the best of your life.
0: 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And that legal information provided on the air is not intended to be a substitute for callers hiring their own lawyers to advise them about personal legal matters. Proper advice depends on complete

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9: Wrapping up high stakes meetings. I'm Sue Guzman, Fox News. President Trump touting harmony and success while hosting a White House state dinner for China's leader tonight.
10: President Trump gifting Chinese President Xi Jinping an American Eagle statue during a state dinner.
11: I'd like to raise a glass and propose a toast to President Xi, Madam Peng, and the long relationship between China and America that has bridged thousands of miles and spanned hundreds of years.
10: The Chinese leader thanking President Trump for the gracious hospitality, saying the two had a frank and in-depth exchange. President Xi adding the two nations should explore a new approach for major countries to get along well with each other. The two discussing a range of topics earlier in the day, including the Middle East and Ukraine. Kristen Goodwin, Fox News.
9: China gifting the U.S. two giant pandas. Iranian President Masoud Pezeshkian sitting for an exclusive interview with Fox's special report with Brett Baer. He's Fox's Trey Yates.
12: Iranian President Masoud Pezeshkian conceded in that interview to Fox News that ultimately the Iranian economy is suffering. And they spoke about some of the military issues and also the ongoing sanctions against Iran. But he said they will resist no matter what until the end. And when you think back to the comments that Pezeshkian made in March, he said the Iranian economy could collapse in a matter of weeks. Well, it's been months since then, heavier sanctions and a renewed naval blockade of Iranian ports. And we know that inflation is rapidly rising inside of Iran, and the currency is weakening, more than 2 million Iranian rial to a single U.S. dollar.
9: And senators narrowly rejecting a war powers resolution Thursday afternoon. The vote was the 14th time the Senate sought to halt President Trump's military action in Iran. The resolution's not legally binding, but are a statement from Congress. 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

0: Al-Sayed, best friends with Hassan Piker. Anyway, he was at, he's such an idiot, by the way, this guy. On top of everything else, he's dumb. Liberals like to, you know, fancy themselves smart. They're not that smart. And so he goes to Michigan. He, you know, attacks Michigan football again like an idiot, which is so loved at the University of Michigan, you moron. But then you have a young Iranian American described how his family has been hunted down by the IRGC, citing the tens and tens of thousands of protesters killed by the regime, and asked Abdul one simple question. Will you condemn the IRGC? He won't do it. He refuses. Listen.
1: I do have a question, Abdul. My cousin was hunted in the streets of Iran by the IRGC because her hijab wasn't on right. My uncle was sentenced to die, received 50 lashings by Ali Khamenei's government, and the terror that we've experienced is insurmountable. And you can imagine our surprise as Persians, our sadness when we heard you, Abdul, a leaked audio tape of you saying that you didn't want to comment on Supreme Leader Khamenei's death and that people in Dearborn were sad when he died. And I just have a simple question, Abdul. That silence was had a gaping hole in our community, and I want to ask if you regret that silence. I want to ask if you renounce the people that held vigils, that supported this terrorist for all the stuff that he's done. I wanted to ask if you stand unequivocally against the IRGC, against the Islamic Republic of Iran that has killed 50,000 protesters, Abdul. I haven't heard anything from you about the protesters, Abdul. Please. I wanted to ask if you stand unequivocally against the IRGC, against the Islamic Republic of Iran that has killed 50,000 protesters, Abdul. I haven't heard anything from you about the protesters, Abdul. Please.
2: I appreciate your question, and thank you. One can stand in solidarity with freedom and democracy movements, but my worry is one when one decides that we are going to go in and take out the leadership of a foreign government. Because here's what happens. A lot of times, that frustration gets used to justify corporate interests that have a real stake in the natural resources in a particular country. See what I mean? So when it comes down to it, I will always stand for and with democratic movements, always. But I also don't believe that we were in the right to go to war to topple the government of Iran. It was not our responsibility to do it. It is the responsibility of the people of Iran to decide what their leadership should look like.
1: You still haven't said it, though. We're dying.
2: Heard.
1: Do you stand with us?
2: And I will always stand. Like I told you, I will always stand with
0: He's not
2: movements
0: standing.
2: For freedom and democracy.
0: He's a liar. And you know, this is the same guy friends with Hassan Piker. Give me a break. By the way, you wonder why Mamdani and the rest of the hate Israel crowd never mentions, you know, Palestinian women. I mentioned earlier the tunnels, like hundreds of miles of terror tunnels. Where did the people in Gaza, Hamas, get the money for the terror tunnels? That was money earmarked for the people in Gaza, for the Palestinian people that have lived in impoverished. And rather than building infrastructure and hospitals and schools, they spent that money on their terror tunnels and to foment terror to kill is the people of Israel. And women in Gaza, by the way, who's a New York Post article, traded for food and forced into marriages with their rapists, according to a pair of reports, even from the anti-Semitic UN, underscoring the critical importance of the president's Board of Peace. 123% increase in the number of early and forced marriage incidents across Gaza in the first quarter of this year. Women between 18 and 59 suffering 68% of all gender-based violence in, quote, the Palestinian enclave, the United Nations Population Fund found. And these researchers spoke to the women and the girls married off to rapists, traded for food, given up by guardians who didn't want to take care of them amid the humanitarian crisis that they caused, that Hamas caused. Remember, they voted in Hamas. Hamas in their charter calls for the destruction of Israel. You have a senior Iranian Revolutionary Guard commander

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5: Of which is the midterm in 40 short days. 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Rick Scott will join us. 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
16: Dinner time in D.C. I'm Chris DeMeo, Fox News. President Trump says he and China's president made tremendous strides on issues facing the two nations, hosting the leader for a White House state dinner on Thursday night.
17: President Trump gifting Chinese President Xi Jinping an American Eagle statue.
18: May all of our people know a future of harmony, peace, and success.
17: China's president thanking President Trump for the hospitality, saying the two reached a common understanding on many issues. Adding the U.S.-China relationship stands at a new historical starting point. The two leaders discussing the Middle East, Ukraine, and artificial intelligence Thursday, with President Xi stressing the need for AI to remain under human control. They also agreed to support each other in hosting this year's Asia-Pacific Economic Cooperation Summit set for November in China and the G20 Summit set for December in Miami. Kristen Goodwin, Fox News.
16: Israeli Prime Minister Benjamin Netanyahu addressing the United Nations General Assembly on Thursday, discussing topics including the war with Iran.
19: Dozens of diplomats did not stick around to hear what the Israeli Prime Minister had to say. Netanyahu calling them out for the show of defiance and defending Israel's military action against Iran.
20: If there are any other moral cowards, devastating Iran's nuclear facilities was hard. But for me, It was one of the easiest decisions.
19: Outside the UN, the NYPD says officers arrested at least 100 protesters who were blocking traffic and refusing to disperse.
16: That's Fox's Chanley Painter. A man who was wounded during the 2024 assassination attempt of President Trump in Butler, Pennsylvania, has died. James Copenhaver was 76. A statement issued on behalf of his family didn't specify that his death was related to the injuries he suffered at the rally. 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
1: All right, thanks, Scott Shannon. 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Toll free, it is 800-941-SEAN if you want to be a part of the program. Look, we're paying attention, especially in the U.S. Senate, some high-profile Senate races. I went through a list of some of these horrible, horrible candidates that the Democrats are running. We've had good news polling-wise as it relates to the, you know, Susan Collins is doing well in Maine, Telefrico, you know, now trying to walk back his more moderate position on trans rights. He can't figure out where he stands and why that's even considered a race. I think in the end it will not be, but anyway, we have that going on. We're paying very close attention to Ohio and Iowa, and Alaska. I told you about this big story coming out of Alaska. It's actually pretty shocking. I mean, this is now the second Senate candidate. Troy Jackson in Maine has a pretty vile, vicious, horrible temper. And now we're hearing the same thing about the Dan Sullivan's opponent. And it's not pretty. I mean, the things that she is saying, and even the New York Times wrote a big article about it, which I think surprised a lot of people. So El Sayed was in at Michigan, and go blue, and a student confronted him over his Iranian stance. Pretty tense exchange. You know, do you stand with us? He can barely take a stand. He won't condemn the IRGC, saying he stands for freedom, but he shouldn't be in the business of, we shouldn't be in the business of regime change. Well, if they're the number one state sponsor of terror and they chant death to America and death to Israel, and, you know, they're funding and fomenting terror around the world and killing Americans, I think it's, you know, regime change is not going to break anybody's heart that I know. Here's Abdul El Sayed running against Republican Mike Rogers in Michigan.
2: I wanted to ask if you stand unequivocally against the IRGC, against the Islamic Republic of Iran that has killed 50,000 protesters, Abdul. I haven't heard anything from you about the protesters, Abdul. Please.
3: I appreciate your question, and thank you. One can stand in solidarity with freedom and democracy movements. But my worry is one, when one decides that we are going to go in and take out the leadership of a foreign government. Because here's what happens. A lot of times that frustration gets used to justify corporate interests that have a real stake in the natural resources in a particular country. See what I mean? So when it comes down to it, I will always stand for and with democratic movements, always. But I also don't believe that we were in the right to go to war to topple the government of Iran. It was not our responsibility to do it. It is the responsibility of the people of Iran to decide what their leadership should look like.
1: Now, if it's not bad enough, football in Michigan, you know, go blue. Okay, a couple of years ago, they were the national champions. They usually have a very good team. And anyway, so it's, I mean, they got the biggest stadium of any college football team in the entire country. That's how big it is in Michigan. I've been there on football Saturdays, and it's insane. Absolutely insane. But, you know, the kids seem to like it. And he's the guy that, you know, said football's too violent and all this stuff. Then he does an ad of him throwing a football, acting like he's a tough guy. This idiot goes to Michigan and blames Michigan football for disrupting the housing supply. This guy, on top of everything else, being radical, extreme, insane, and, you know, best friends with Hassan Piker, that the street should run red with capitalist blood and we deserve 9/11. Now he's lecturing kids at Michigan University, about football, which they love in Michigan. Listen.
3: On the supply side, yes, build more housing, but you also got to make sure that that current housing that's available is available to people who want to live in it. But the problem with that is this. We are a tourist destination. You know why we're a tourist destination? Football Saturdays. So there's a lot of folks who have extra capital to spend will use a corporation like Airbnb and Vrbo, will buy a housing unit that should have been affordable or available for somebody like you, and then they take it off the market, which artificially depresses the supply of housing.
1: Now, my senator, Rick Scott, here in the free state of Florida, put out a video, and it's socialism is never the answer. And he's calling on Congress. Now, the president has cut regulations the most ever cut by any single president in history. And he's saying to cut more regulations to allow our money to go even further, which I completely agree with. And he'll join us in a second. But here's this special video he put out.
4: We believe that housing is far too expensive.
5: I agree with him. Housing is completely unaffordable. But his socialist policies are not the answer. Socialism never is. One of the key pillars of the American dream is owning a home. But unfortunately, that is quickly becoming out of reach for so many Americans. The U.S. housing market has reached its lowest affordability level in history. The government has inserted themselves so far into the housing market that even a starter home is nearly impossible to afford. 50 years ago, an entire household could be supported on one paycheck. Today, it takes two if folks can even swing that. Wages are barely keeping up with the cost of living. Before I became governor of Florida, foreclosures were through the roof and new construction stopped. So, we made some big changes, got government out of the way, reduced taxes and fees. And guess what? Our housing market flourished because of it. By the time I finished as governor, you couldn't see the Miami skyline because there were so many cranes building new condos. The cost of housing today isn't the free market failing, but the government failing the people and their free market. Washington has a spending problem, and it's robbing the American people blind through inflation. So it's time for Congress to take a step back, cut the regulations, and allow hardworking Americans' money to go a lot further. Let's get to work.
1: And joining us now, he is my senator, great state of Florida, the free state of Florida. We have Senator Rick Scott with us. Senator, great to have you back. How are you, sir?
6: John, it's great to be with you. And you're right. These candidates, these Democrat socialist candidates are crazy. And, you know, we have great candidates. As long as we get our message out, I think we're going to have a great November.
1: All right. If we look at the races that I'm talking about, starting with Alaska, Michigan, Iowa, Ohio, Texas, New Hampshire, North Carolina, Georgia, you know, I look, every state's important. I mean, I'm not even taking South Carolina for granted. I'm not taking Arkansas with Tom Cotton for granted. I'm not taking our state of Florida and Ashley Moody for granted. Everybody has to get out and vote. I mean, you know, polls don't mean a damn thing. If anything, this cycle, they've been proven to be disastrous.
6: Well, you know, I put out a video about what's important to Americans. It's the thing about I grew up in public housing, single mom, and I could afford to go to college. I could afford to buy a house after Ann and I got married. I could afford this stuff. And so Republicans and Democrats have caused the cost of living to go up. Trump is busting his butt to get the cost of living down. But Congress is the one that passes the budget. If we want to actually help people in this country get the cost of living down, we got to balance a budget. We got to help Trump reduce regulation. We got to focus on the most important thing for every family is help them get a job. So when our candidates focus on those issues, we win. And because the Democrats, I mean, they want to take away all your rights. They want to decide what job you have, where you go to school, where you live. They don't like law enforcement. They don't like our military. I mean, you know, they want to defund ICE and Border Patrol. So this is a clear. We are the ones that care about your cost of living, your job, your kids' education, your safety. The Democrats are on the other side.
1: Look, we now have record low rates in poverty, the best standard of living we've ever had, and especially record low rates and poverty rates for African Americans, Hispanic Americans, for minorities in America. We now have record income for Americans on top of everything. We just got the largest tax cut in American history because of Republicans in the House and Senate and because of the president. All of this will come to a screeching halt if, in fact, the Democrats get back in power. And I'm trying to explain that to people. You know, and look, I'm going to be honest. I don't love every Republican. I think a lot of them are weak and feckless and spineless at times, but none of them are supporting the insanity of this DSA agenda like the rest of them.
6: Well, none of them are doing, none of them are campaigning with Hassan Piker, who wants me murdered, wants every capitalist murdered. Every Republican knows that Iran can have a nuclear weapon and the Iranian Revolutionary Guard has to be destroyed. Every Republican is appreciative that the president is doing everything he can to keep us safe. None of us like high gas prices and none of us like war, but this guy, Trump, is trying to keep us safe and he's doing everything he can to get gas and diesel prices down. So this election is about, do you want the government to make all your decisions, or do you want to make all your own decisions, make all your mistakes and own your successes? So this is very important. You've got to go vote. I've been in my state. Actually, I won when there were 568,000 more Democrats in the state than Republicans because we focus on the things that impact people. And
1: let's be honest, that was too close for comfort, that race, to be blunt. I remember it well. I remember coming down here and I'm thinking, oh no.
6: Thank you for me.
1: What's that, sir?
6: Thank you for coming to campaign with me.
1: Well, I mean, it was important to me, and I remember I had a big fight with President Trump. He was mad at you and Governor DeSantis over comments, the both of you made over Puerto Rico. What it was about, I don't remember. And I remember having a big fight with him that he needs to get down here. And he did come down as before I moved here. By the way, can you believe I'm now 3 years plus in the free state of Florida? How great is that?
6: And they're wonderful people in Florida. This is just a great state to have kids and build a family. You feel safe. We have great sheriffs. We're a secure place, great schools, the top, number one higher education system in the country, great K-12 schools. So it's, we have
1: the top in the country. You're either number one or number two in the country. You know what the most amazing thing? We have 2 million people that live in our free state, and New York City is under 9 million people that live in the city. And the budget of New York City is more than the entire state of Florida. You have better policing. You have better infrastructure. You have better quality of life issues. Everything's better, much lower taxes, no state income taxes. And we've got a ballot initiative coming up that will lower property taxes for homeowners, which goes to your statement about you agree with Mamdani on one thing. And that is, you know, we've got to make home ownership affordable for people.
6: Yeah. I mean, what Mondami is talking about, the things people care about, his solutions are just horrible. If his solutions were so great, why isn't everybody moving to Havana, Cuba? I mean, they're doing all this stuff down there. The government makes every decision for you. So if it's such a great idea, why isn't Havana just the metropolis of the world? Why isn't everybody flocking there? In contrast, people want to come to Florida. They want to come to, Republican states because that's where opportunity is and freedom and better schools and more law enforcement, public safety, the things people care about.
1: All right, quick break. More with Senator Rick Scott, my free state of Florida. Your calls coming up on the other side. It's 800-941-SEAN if you want to be a part of the program as we continue.
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0: we continue now with Rick Scott, my senator from the free state of Florida. Final moments with him, then your calls are coming up, 800-941-SEAN. I'm going to predict one thing. If, in fact, Bruce Blakeman loses in New York and Steve Hilton loses in California, and it's an uphill battle because so many people have left those states in droves and businesses have left those states in droves, but this is like the last great best hope for New York and California. But if they don't win this election, here's my prediction. There's going to be another wave, another influx of people from blue states to Florida, to the Carolinas, to Tennessee, to Texas. Do you think I'm wrong on that?
1: I agree. I mean, look at what's happened. When I got elected in 10 as governor, there were 568,000 more Democrats than Republicans. And now we have 1.5 million more Republicans. People have moved to our state because they don't want this crazy left-wing politics that take away all their freedom. But people have to go out and vote. Don't think this is, you know, just because, you know, let's take Florida as an example. We should, you know, Byron should win, Ashley should win, but they're not going to win if people don't go vote. They say, oh, yeah, we don't have to worry. No, you have to worry in every state. Go vote and get all your friends to vote.
0: I keep telling everybody it's the most important election in our lifetime right now. There's never been a party this extreme, this left. You know, it's basically they're running on a communist agenda. But anyway, Rick Scott, my great senator from my free state of Florida, sir, thank you. Appreciate you being with us.
1: Sean, it's always great to be with you, and thanks for all your hard work.
0: 800-941-SEAN, if you want to be a part of the program, if you're into health, wellness, fitness, nutrition, longevity, well, a big part of that is what you eat. 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

0: Kennedy has spent a quarter of a century hosting this show. 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And the weirdest thing about it, he's still doing it.
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0: Happy anniversary, Sean, and keep it up.
2: All right, 25 till the top of the hour, and I love doing what I'm doing. 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Coming up on our 30th full year completed at the Fox News Channel. 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You know, I know we're spending a lot of time talking about Michigan and Texas and Maine, and, you know, now we're getting into other states as well. And, you know, I had Senator Tom Cotton on Hannity last night. He's running against this lunatic. This is Arkansas, Ali Schaffner, and she's the Democratic Senate candidate in Arkansas. And listen to what this woman says. I would trade 5 Americans for 1 illegal immigrant worker. Oh, she loves America and Americans. Listen.
3: Every farmer will tell you, yeah, at one point we did or still do employ undocumented immigrants. And it's absolutely ridiculous that these folks are being rounded up because they're hardworking people. They're some of the best people we know. And honestly, we'd trade 5 Americans for just one of them. Because of how hard they work. And why is it that there's no pathway for them to work here legally when they're good workers, we pay them well, they spend money here, they have family here?
2: Why are you so demeaning to American workers? I have plenty of people that are American that work for me, and they're doing great jobs for me. Very proud of my team. They had this big hearing in the Senate Judiciary yesterday, led by Katie Britt, Alabama. And Democrats decided they didn't even want to show up. It was a hearing on protecting women's sports. Listen to Katie Britt.
4: Can't go unspoken that not one member on the other side of the aisle has had the respect for women to come in here and ask questions, to figure out how we get this right, how we stand up for fairness, for safety, for an opportunity for young women across the country. It's absolutely absurd.
2: So, you know, this is impacting even South Carolina. I love South Carolina. I love the people of South Carolina. And so Darlene Graham, Lindsey's sister, who's now the current senator, is running for a full term. And anyway, she's running against a quote pediatrician who she told me last night doesn't really work as a pediatrician. But anyway, on record, outspoken, you know, leftist activist. You know, for example, just a couple of years ago, 2022, South Carolina passed the Save Women's Sports Act, signed by Governor Henry McMaster. One of the earlier state laws of its kind, and the South Carolina legislature synopsis is the Save Women's Sports Act is a South Carolina law, requiring that public and private middle and high school teams and sports be designated based on biological sex, with female designated teams restricted to students of the female sex, and providing protections and remedies for schools. Okay, protecting women in sports. Simple, in line completely with South Carolinians and their values. Okay, so Andrews, the pediatrician, called it shameful Now she's trying, just like AOC and Telefrico and Abdul El-Sayed, to walk it back now, but she's made too many public comments about this. This shameful legislation does nothing to protect or support women or children in South Carolina. It's harmful. What is she talking about? Now, again, she says she's a pediatrician and she's one of the most outspoken advocates in the country for gender affirming care for minors. She's running for the Senate in South Carolina. She supported puberty blockers and hormone therapy for minors. Now, she said that transition surgery on minors has never been performed in South Carolina and she doesn't do it herself, but you know, she also went on to say, and South Carolina later passed about this issue, the Help Not Harm Act, which banned these treatments for minors and banned taxpayer funding for adult procedures. Why should an adult pay for that? Why should taxpayers pay for that? Anyway, she called that legislation harmful, and she wants South Carolina to be a sanctuary state for this life-saving care. I mean, it's pretty remarkable. She favors packing the courts, as most of these liberals do. I mean, South Carolina and Arkansas, you've got to be kidding me. You know, this is now a complete takeover of the entire party. By the way, Linda is with us. She just happens to be in England. She's been there all week. She's getting a spot of tea. Did you get a spot of tea? Did you go to Windsor? Did you see the king and the queen?
5: Absolutely not. I hate that king. I wouldn't go see him if you paid me to go. Forget about it. Talk about a woke liberal. Oh,
2: you
5: my
2: said,
5: God.
2: Well, now, hang on. You're backsliding again.
5: Because no, I'm not.
2: The Lord said to love others as I have loved you, which means to forgive other people.
5: I don't even think he loves King Chucky. I think he may have given up because King Chucky didn't even ring the church bells.
2: What
5: for
2: about
5: Easter
2: Prince Sunday. William and Kate Middleton? Do you like them?
5: You know, I'm not sure how I feel about them. You know, they're pretty apolitical, but they've got some very political friends. Harry and Meghan can go fly a kite. That's what I can tell you.
2: Harry and Meghan.
5: William and,
2: yeah.
5: You know, but anyways. But
2: so,
5: yeah.
2: So you brought your hate to England with you.
5: I did.
2: Damn, I have a question. How many people in England, when you open your mouth and talk, say, well, you're from New York. How many people have said that to you?
5: Oh, it's the funniest thing is that we're very, very far away. We're in the furthest tip of England where my son is going to be going to university. And they, as soon as I talk, they're like, oh, you're American. I'm like, yeah, how are you? They're like, oh, you're like,
2: no,
5: really
2: no.
5: American.
2: I hope they don't say American. I hope they say New York.
5: No, they say American. And then, well, you know what it is too? Out here, there's not a lot of Americans unless you're here for the schooling. So it's pretty funny. But yeah, I got to be honest with you. Their accents are so thick that a lot of times, I mean, I have to ask them, I'm so sorry. Could you say that one more time? What are you saying to me?
2: Have you gone to any of the pubs?
5: You know, we haven't gone to too many pubs. We did, you know, we went out to dinner. I took him out to dinner last night. And definitely, you know, there's some typical things like, you know, like the fish and chips and crisps and like, and we went to the grocery store and it's, you know, to get some things for his dorm. And I'm like, I know nothing. Like it just was like, it's very, very different. Very, very different. So.
2: Okay.
5: But the people are cool, man.
2: Did you go into a pub and have a pint?
5: No, I don't drink beer. I did have a delicious cocktail. That was nice. But you know.
2: What did you have? Cause when Linda has a cocktail, she goes, woo.
5: I had one. I'm being a mom. You want to know what it was? It was fantastic. And if anybody likes this kind of stuff, you'll love this blend. It was limoncello with a cosmopolitan. It was mixed. It was very good, actually.
2: Limoncello with a cosmopolitan. Gee, that sounds appetizing.
5: It was delicious.
2: Right, we're coming back to the United States. Go have a swat of tea with your friends in England. Tell them we send our best. Maybe say hello to Piers Morgan. anyway. To our phones we go. Texas Bill, next Sean Hannity show. What's up, Bill?
6: Sean, thanks for taking my call, man. We love your show and all that you do, sir.
2: I appreciate it. What's going on?
6: Hey, Sean, yesterday you're kind of getting beat up a little bit. Let's get beyond that. But do us all a favor. You do a fantastic job of listing the accomplishments of Trump and the things that are happening good in our country. But we need to hear the call to action every time you do. In other words, let's don't wait till the end of this of the discussion. If do like Jeff Foxworthy did, you know, you might if you like closed borders, go vote Republican. You know, if you like the unemployment numbers, go vote Republican. You know, we all know that Trump is not on the ballot, but everybody that's on the ballot on the Democratic side will stop Trump. So we need to say, hey, if you like what's happening, if you like these numbers, go vote Republican. We just got to hammer the action, not just the accomplishments, because it's the action that's going to make a difference.
2: I've been telling people, and maybe I'm not saying it effectively, maybe what you're suggesting is a better way to communicate. I'm open to suggestions. I don't have all the answers. Yep. But I do think deeply about this, and what I have been saying and how I have been saying it is, please, I ask one thing. Commit in your, effectively, maybe what you're suggesting is a better way to communicate. I'm open to suggestions. I don't have all the answers. Yep. But I do think deeply about this, and what I have been saying and how I have been saying it is, please, I ask one thing. Commit in your mind, your heart, and your soul that you're gonna vote this year. And I don't care what

0: scream. Every time that you throw the positive fact out, you just got to finish it out that moment. If you like this, go vote Republican. I mean, and also take your friends and your family. We remember, we all remember Obama talk about getting Aunt Pookie out there, right?
1: It sounds. Listen, I am telling anybody and everybody this matters. I'm trying. I don't know how to convey more urgency than I'm trying to convey, but I'm here. I'm listening. All right, quick break. Right back to our phones. 800-941-SHAWN. 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
14: If you've ever tried meditation and given up because your mind wouldn't stop wandering, this one is for you. New research suggests that if you can hang in there for just a few minutes, real changes do start happening in your brain. Scientists at Harvard hooked people up to brain monitors while they meditated, and within about 2 minutes, they saw brain waves shift toward a state of calm, focused alertness, with the effect peaking around the 7-minute mark. Now here's the encouraging part. One of the researchers said around that 7th minute, if you just keep gently returning to your breath, the focus starts to happen on its own. The two most common excuses, I don't have time, or I can't quiet my mind, might not hold up anymore. So if you're just starting out meditation, maybe try a free guided one, and then give it a few weeks to become a real habit. I'm Dr. Sanjay Gupta, helping you live a better life.
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2: 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All right, let's stay on the same topic. Garrett in Vegas. Garrett, how are you? Glad you called, sir.
3: How you doing, Sean?
2: I'm good. What's going on, man?
3: Hey, you know, so there was a caller yesterday that pointed something out that I just want to piggyback on, and that's, you know, it's, you know, longtime Fox viewer, three-time Trump voter, but lately I turn on Fox, and all I ever hear about is El Saeed and Talafrico and AOC, and I'm not hearing enough about the people who are in the races against these people. So,
2: listen, in the last week and a half, I just had on last night, I had on Darlene Graham, South Carolina. I had on Tom Cotton. They both have important races. They're running against lunatics. We had on Mike Rogers. We had on Ken Paxton. You know, I'm putting all these people on. I mean, you guys, why are you not watching my show every night? Because you got to watch it every night. I am putting them on. I am pointing out, I am scrolling Donald Trump's accomplishments because I can't do the same show every night, which is to name them and spend all my time listing it. It takes too long.
3: Well, I'm out west, so I'm catching the other guys earlier than you, and I catch you on the radio in the mornings, you know, that. So I'm not seeing your show in the evening as much, but you know, it still holds true for what I am watching on the other people's shows. You know, I know the names of El Saeed. I know all those names, but Mike Rogers, you know, the other guy are running, even this Angie Nixon. I mean,
2: I've even gone as far as I keep putting Bruce Blakeman on. I keep putting, you know, Steve Hilton on. I keep putting all the candidates on. I put Dan Sullivan of Alaska on twice. You know, I'm putting Mike Rogers on. I'm putting, you know, Ken Paxton, radio, TV. I mean, I put Ted Cruz on. I put their surrogates on. I'm putting on, you know, as many people as we can. I'm trying to dial everybody in as tightly as I can. Here is the bigger problem to me, and tell me if you agree or disagree. The bigger problem to me is we have an abusively biased, corrupt media, and they're in the pocket. They're an extension of the press offices of these leftist DSA candidates. That is why I am one man, one voice. You know, I have three shows. I'm working, you know, the harder than I ever have in my life. I'm trying to get the info out. I'm trying. And I'm just trying to make people aware how absolutely imperative and significant this election is. So I'm agreeing with you. You know, it can't just be they're bad and we're good. I'm trying to get specifics and lay it all out. But it's frustrating. And I'll tell you, I'm frustrated because I know nobody else will do it. So I'm trying to just assume that you're only going to hear it from me. And I know there's people like Mark Levin and other people out there too that are on our side, Clay and Buck and other people in talk radio. A lot of friends of mine, Joe Pags, all these guys are trying. Everyone, we're all trying to do our part. But really at the end of the day is going to come down to you. Everybody that's listening to my voice right now, you are going to have to make this decision. You are going to have to show up and vote. You have to assume that your vote matters. And if you start at a very basic level without reigniting a week-long conversation we had last week, if they don't support the DSA agenda, start there as a reason to vote for them, to stop the insanity that has taken over the Democratic Party. That is critical. Anyway, Garrett, appreciate you, man. 800-941-SEAN, if you want to be a part of the program. You know, I watched all these people earlier today walk out on Prime Minister Netanyahu. It's just disgusting. It is repulsive. The level of anti-Semitism that exists in this world. We see it here in our country. Calls at Congress. We see it on college campuses. We hear it on the airwaves from certain people. These white nationalists, anti-Semites, you know, you can't get rid of them. And it's horrible. They lost the equivalent of 40,000 Americans in a day on October 7th. It's about to be the third anniversary of that horrible day. You know, all the people murdered and raped and kidnapped and tortured and beheaded. And Israel has done what they had to do. There are people that have pledged to wipe them off the map. They are fighting for their survival. So many thousands of Israelis are displaced because of the cluster bombs that have been dropped on them by Iran and their proxies. And they're trying to survive. That's where the International Fellowship of Christians and Jews comes in. They have been on the ground providing food and water and shelter and clothing and medications. They have mobile medical clinics for the elderly. By the way, on this now third anniversary of this horrible attack, we have in this country churches, synagogues, universities, communities that are standing with Israel and planting Israeli flags as a symbol and a declaration that, hey, we stand with you in your fight against radical Islamists. 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And if you want to join in their Flags for Fellowship, they have a website. 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
8: He says progress was made. I'm Sue Guzman, Fox News. President Trump hosting Chinese President Xi Jinping at the White House Thursday. The two leaders had discussions about a number of topics.
9: Pointed and incremental progress is apparently being made. Treasury Secretary Scott Bessent says the trade detente between the world's two largest economies will now run through the 10th of January, even as the presidents continue to tackle trade, critical minerals, Taiwan, Iran, and, of course, AI. The U.S. also said to be proposing a direct AI hotline for national security threats. Also, a bit of tech diplomacy over dinner with a guest list, including Sam Altman, Tim Cook, Mark Zuckerberg, Jeff Bezos, and the Thomas Edison of our time, Elon Musk.
8: Fox's Kevin Cork. Israeli Prime Minister Benjamin Netanyahu addressing the United Nations General Assembly Thursday. Fox's Chandley Painter telling us the Prime Minister's speech was met by protests and some skepticism.
10: Dozens of diplomats did not stick around to hear what the Israeli Prime Minister had to say. Netanyahu calling them out for the show of defiance and defending Israel's military action against Iran.
11: If there are any other moral cowards devastating Iran's nuclear facilities, was hard. But for me, it was one of the easiest decisions.
10: Outside the UN, the NYPD says officers arrested at least 100 protesters who were blocking traffic and refusing to disperse.
8: And senators narrowly rejecting a war powers resolution on Thursday afternoon. The vote was the 14th time the Senate sought to halt President Trump's military action in Iran. And millions of people from Virginia to Massachusetts in the path of a nor'easter, the worst expected over the weekend with 50 to 60 mile an hour wind gusts, heavy rain and coastal flooding. NOLA's grown into a hurricane meantime in the Pacific, taking aim at Hawaii. 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

0: 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Coming up next, our final news roundup and information overload hour.
1: All right, news roundup and information overload hour. Toll free. Our number is 800-941-SHAWN if you want to be a part of the program. I think we are the only program that has the comprehensive, definitive list of all that President Trump has accomplished, with the current configuration of the House and Senate, with the Republicans in control of the House and Senate. He never would have gotten the tax cuts. We never would have controlled the borders. You know, this is the president doing the heavy lifting as he always does. And yeah, we will continue to point out all of the successes. I think some of the people that have called and said, hey, we got to talk more about them, but you've got to understand what is at stake here. And what's at stake here is we have one party that will shred the Constitution of our country. Then it's a printed stated agenda. And I mentioned earlier in the program, you know, when Tom Cotton is running against a Democratic Senate candidate that would trade five Americans for one illegal, you know, you got to take note. When in South Carolina, Darlene Graham is running against a woman that, you know, puts pictures of herself on X saying protect trans kids. We've never seen this level of crazy before, which is why I think it's been getting a lot of attention and coverage. And I don't want people to become immune to how serious this printed stated agenda of the left is, because it's very, very real. You know, they want to eliminate the Senate, your ability to choose a president. They want to pack the courts. I keep going through this list. They want open borders. They want amnesty. They want to abolish borders. You know, they don't want prisons. They don't want bail. They don't want, you know, any law and order or safety and security. They want to own public ownership of most corporations. The new Green Deal, cradle to grave, womb to the tomb. You know, I'm telling you as a warning and admonition so that you understand that in, you know, just 40 short days, what is in play here? I mean, and these 40 days are going to fly by. Let me give you that little note, too. Here's Chuckie Schumer. Now, Chuck Schumer ends a press conference abruptly when he's asked about the Democrats not supporting him as leader. Oh, he doesn't want to answer this question. Listen.
2: My focus is winning back the Senate. That's been my whole focus. And as a caucus, we're united and strong and working together to accomplish that.
3: Leader Schumer.
2: Thank you, everybody.
1: The reason is because he's done. He will not be the Senate leader anymore for the Democrats. It's over. And it's just a matter of him having to face reality at some point here. You know, but he Abdul El-Sayed, the Michigan Democratic Senate candidate, showed up in Washington last week, went to Schumer and Kristen Gillibrand and all the other senators. You know, they're just casting aside what they once stated to believe, and they're supporting this lunatic. You know, here's Abdul El-Sayed. I played it earlier, but it's worth playing again. Doesn't condemn the IRGC. Wouldn't condemn them. They're slaughtering over nearly 80,000 people, innocent souls in Iran. Says he stands for freedom, but we shouldn't be in the business of regime change. The number one state sponsor of terror that has been actively trying to get a nuclear weapon to hold the world hostage. Really? We want them still in power? What a dope. You can listen to this.
4: I wanted to ask if you stand unequivocally against the IRGC, against the Islamic Republic of Iran that has killed 50,000 protesters, Abdul. I haven't heard anything from you about the protesters, Abdul. Please.
5: I appreciate your question, and thank you. One can stand in solidarity with freedom and democracy movements, but my worry is one when one decides that we are going to go in and take out the leadership of a foreign government. Because here's what happens. A lot of times, that frustration gets used to justify corporate interests that have a real stake in the natural resources in a particular country. See what I mean? So when it comes down to it, I will always stand for and with democratic movements. Always. But I also don't believe that we were in the right to go to war to topple the government of Iran. It was not our responsibility to do it. It is the responsibility of the people of Iran to decide what their leadership should look like.
4: You still haven't said it, though. We're dying.
5: Heard.
4: If you stand with us...
5: And I will always stand, like I told you, I will always stand with movements for freedom and democracy. And so what I'll tell you is what I think you want to hear from me is to say, ah, well, the U.S. has a responsibility to be involved in regime change. And what I'll tell you is the U.S. has no, we should not be in the business of regime change. But I will always stand with movements for freedom and democracy.
1: All right. So, you know, one of the things that I'm always worried about when it comes to elections is the media's role in trying to impact people's enthusiasm. And that's why I'm inviting Matt Towery on. He just did a poll, by the way, in my free state of Florida that shows Ashley Moody up by 7 here. And but more importantly, he's authored a new book. He has yet to send me a copy. It's called The Honoring of Ignorance. But what he's saying is, and we saw this in Michigan in the Democratic primary, Abdul al-Sayed was supposed to win by 20-plus points. He barely won by a point. You know, Francesca Hong was supposed to win by anywhere between 20 and 30 points, final polls heading into that election. And she lost by 3,000 votes in her race in Wisconsin. So the polls are meaningless, but you need to understand something here. There's a method to their madness because they're just an extension of the Democratic apparatchik. And they just are who they are. You have an agenda, and it's a left-wing agenda. That's why, you know, you need to seek alternative sources of information. This show, my TV show, my podcast, hopefully. But anyway, Matt has been pointing out that these polls, you know, they make them look so bad that they drain you of any enthusiasm you might have. I am saying to all of you on this program, there's enough people that listen to this show that can make the difference in every one of these Senate races. If you all commit to voting. But understand, this is always a concerted effort to get you to stay home, to either make you overly exuberant, overly confident. Number one, I'm telling people in Florida, vote. Don't take it for granted Ashley Moody and Byron Donalds will win at all. You gotta vote. I'm voting. And I'm telling people in Texas, I'm telling people in Ohio, I'm telling people in Michigan and Iowa and Alaska, and New Hampshire and North Carolina and Georgia, get your ass out to vote. Or we're going to wake up the morning after the night before in 41 days and say, well, how did that happen? I should have voted. Matt Towery's with us, Insider Advantage, sir. Yeah, thanks for sending me the book. I really appreciate it.
3: Hey, Sean, I sent it to you 2 days ago by text. You've got it. So I don't want to hear any more about you not getting the book.
1: Okay, I want a hard copy so I can read a book like a normal person.
3: That's not going to
1: happen. When do I get the hard copy of the book?
3: Okay, well, you know.
1: What did you send it to me, you know, between holes 14 and 15 one day when you're playing golf?
3: That's very funny. Okay, let's get into the
1: book. Well, I'm sorry, when you're walking in the bushes trying to find that little ball that you hit in there?
3: I'm playing So Exquisite right now, Sean.
1: So Exquisite, is that what we call this? You enjoy walking in the trees.
3: Okay, let me talk some polling. Let me tell you what's going on in this country. Right now on TV and radio, you're not hearing this. Iowa, it looks like it's close. I think Iowa's going to go Republican. I think that Collins is going to win Maine. It looks to me like Ashley Moody, of course, is going to win Florida. Texas, I do not believe the Republicans are going to lose that. It's about a 3-point raise for Tallarico, but every poll that comes out is like 3 or 4 points to the blue. So we really don't have as many close races as people think. Now, doesn't mean you don't have to turn out. We got to have to turn out. But when we ask people about enthusiasm, how enthusiastic are you about voting? Republicans and Democrats are even. The people who are not enthusiastic about voting are people who self-identify as independents, and they're very much below everybody else. So I don't think these polls are right. I think we're being fed a bunch of nonsense, which we get every year. And I think the Republicans are in the hunt. Now, are they winning? it's a tough year. I mean, we got a war going on. We've got other issues going on. But right now, the economy is humming. Incredible numbers coming out on the economy in terms of productivity, in terms of employment. All that stuff is positive. And also, during Labor Day, people traveled. It was the biggest Labor Day traveling week ever. So it's not like everybody's sitting at home going, oh, my God, I can't pay for anything. I'm telling you, these polls are off.
1: All right, quick break. More on how you need to be wary of polls for the next 40 days. Don't trust any of them. More with Matt Towery of Insider Advantage. Then your calls are coming up. 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These pillows are amazing. Well, what if I told you you could have that every single night of your life? 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

0: trusting of any polls. They've been atrocious, especially atrocious this year. They're almost always atrocious, and they are meant to take away and deflate your motivation. Don't let them up. Don't pay attention to them. Matt Towery with us, Insider Advantage. Okay. I've never in my lifetime seen polls that are off by as many as 30 points. I just haven't. You know, you say the economy's good. Well, we have census data that backs up everything you're saying. Hispanic black poverty now all-time low. Incomes for the lowest 25% now rose to the highest level ever. Median income in this country, $87,600, the most ever. The largest tax cut in American history, the Democrats voted for the largest tax increase in American history by not voting for it. No tax on tips, overtime, Social Security. Stock market, record high after record high. Over 80 records have been set. And that's great for people that have an IRA or a retirement plan, 401k, whatever it is. That benefits every American. So we've seen a complete reversal. We have inflation, you know, it was hovering at 9%+ under Biden and now down at a manageable 3%. And I'm frustrated that no more people don't know. All they hear about is gas prices. Okay, I understand it. I totally get it. I get pissed off myself when I fill up my tank. You know, I've been driving my electric car more, my Tesla S-Plaid, which is, I think, the best car on the market. And I'm just telling you, I don't like it. However, I love the fact that we're never going to have to worry, and our kids will never have to worry about a nuclear-armed Iran either.
1: Well, okay, so here's the thing. Number one, the Republicans are not good at getting ads out early to tell people how well things are going. That's part of my book, Honoring of Ignorance. It's just not good on the Republicans' part. They wait till the last few months to send out all their messages and all their ads, which is a mistake, but that's okay. We can't worry about that. Secondly, you're totally right about all of the economic stuff you're talking about. But where is that on TV? It needs to be on TV so people see it, and it's not there right now. So the Republicans are playing catch up. But what's going – I will tell you a couple of things, Sean, that nobody's talked about either on TV or radio. Pollsters are having a hard time capturing Republican response. So we've got Republicans who will not respond. We got a lot of Democrats, a lot of independents who say they're Democrat, and they're responding to every poll. I believe every single poll out there has a 2 to 3 point bias towards the Democrats. So I think right now we're not seeing the real poll. We may see it. It could happen. We'll see what will happen. But I think these races are all very, very close. I will say also this. I think every state is a battleground state. I mean, Iowa's a battleground. I think that places we never thought, Kansas is a battleground. There are a lot of places that are battlegrounds that we don't think about. But in every single case, I think the Republicans can win. So I'm tired of hearing this nonsense about how the Republicans are going to get wiped out. Nate Silver came out with something. You know how I love him. He came out with something the other day. He said, oh, why in the world is everybody not just putting up their hands and saying the Democrats are winning big time and it's over? Why would you write that sort of stuff? There's nothing to prove that. These things are four.
0: Well, it's not like he has the best track record. You, Robert Cahaley, and a few others have a much better track record, especially in the era of Trump. So I don't really, you know, what Nate Silver has to say is meaningless to me.
1: Well,
0: I'm assuming this is a tough year. You know, historical trends are what they are. Real quick, I got to close this out.
1: I know President Trump knows it's tough. He said that to begin with. But I'm telling you right now, these races are going to compress. They're going to be very close. Even Florida may be close for governor. But I think the Republicans, if they will really put their foot on the pedal, can win most of these races. I'm not gloom and doom like everybody else.
0: 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Their part means voting. Matt Towery, appreciate you, man. Thank you. 800-941-SHAWN is a number.
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14: We talk a lot about ultra-processed foods, but here's a new reason to pay attention. Harvard study just found that adults who eat the most ultra-processed foods had a nearly 60% higher risk of dementia. Now here's a way of thinking about it that I think is important. For years we've been told that if we can't stop at just one chip or cookie, it's a failure of willpower. But scientists who study this say that's not fair. These foods are deliberately engineered. The perfect mix of sugar, fat, additives. They make them irresistible. In other words, it's not that you're weak necessarily, it's that the food was designed to beat you. And that's worth knowing, because it takes the guilt out of it and puts the blame where it belongs. Keep in mind, almost 70% of what is on supermarket shelves is ultra-processed. What you should be doing is shopping for foods with the fewest ingredients possible. I'm Dr. Sanjay Gupta, helping you live a better life.
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0: 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Sean Hannity with behind-the-scenes information on today's breaking news. 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
1: All right, 25 now till the top of the hour. Toll free, it's 800-941-SEAN if you want to be a part of the program. I've been telling you and warning you about these databases that are out there and these brokers that will sell all of your information, your home, your address, your previous addresses, your phone number. They'll sell it all, and you can get it for as little as $2. I told you about the woman had this convicted sex offender in her backyard. The guy got the number because he sees her on social media and looks her up, and then for $2 was able to get all the information about her. I mean, this is chilling. And it even gets worse than that. For $2, that's all they put, this guy paid. Convicted sex offender. And these people stalk innocent people. Didn't even know the woman. You can actually have a search for, recently widowed millionaires and women that have been widowed and left a lot of money by their husbands. Okay. Great. Why would people want to buy that list? You can buy it by these data brokers. That's how bad it is. Anyway, this is where Incogni comes in. I'll give you another story. Your car can spy on you. A guy's insurance goes up over 20%. This is a true story. No accidents, no tickets. So he's trying to figure out, why did my insurance go up so much? Who reported him? It was his own car. In other words, every time there's a hard break, a fast merge, you know, he runs to the border, goes to Taco Bell. They log all of it. Then guess what? His automaker sells it to a data broker. The broker then sold it to his insurance company, and his insurance goes up 20%. I mean, that's like a Big Brother nightmare, an Orwellian nightmare. Anyway, he requested his file, hundreds of pages, it turns out to be. And, you know, by the way, General Motors just agreed to pay $12.75 million to the state of California over this very thing. 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Your car should not be selling your data to anybody, ever, under any circumstances. All right, let's get to our busy, busy telephones. Tony, Rhode Island. Tony, you're on the Sean Hannity Show. Glad you called, sir. Thanks for being with us. Where in Rhode Island are you?
2: Yeah, I'm in Warwick, right around the Oakland Beach area, right in that area.
1: Yeah, I lived in Warren, Rhode Island for 5 years.
2: I know, man, I know, and we miss you.
1: Did you?
2: You're in a much more Republican.
1: I don't think most of the state misses me, because the state even then was pretty liberal.
2: It is.
1: Fernand St. Germain, the head of the banking committee, was in office. The only person I liked in politics in Rhode Island was Buddy C. Hansi.
2: Yeah.
1: I became very good close friends with him. Do you ever go to the Black Pearl in Newport?
2: I've heard of it. I have not been there, but you've mentioned it before.
1: Man.
2: And next time I'm out there,
1: I got to get some clam chowder. You're going to love the chowder.
2: Yep, we do. We'll definitely do that. Well, listen, Sean, you're one voice. You're a formidable voice, and really, I think all of us appreciate that. I'm a baby boomer, and quite honestly, Sean, I'm very concerned. Generation X all the way to the current generation beta, okay, which is the current. These young kids, Sean, we failed them, both Republicans and Democrats, all the past administrations. We failed them. $40 trillion deficit. Real estate prices gone through the roof. Inflation, education, huge debt. Now comes along the DSA, the Socialist, Democrat Socialists of America. They're baiting these young voters with free housing, cradle to grave, everything free. All right. This is not the answer, and they don't understand it. What we have to do is we have got to get graphic with how socialism takes over, what they actually do to the people, their loved ones, their families, especially like in Vietnam, Russia, China, all these, North Korea, what they do to the people that don't comply. Let's face it, they kill them, okay? We have got to come out with some kind of a movie. Remember The Inconvenient Truth? Well, maybe we should call it The Inconvenient Truth About Socialism or Communism and show the graphic reality of what these political parties have done in the past. And guess what? If you want that in America, it's going to happen if this party takes root.
1: I am trying my best to send out the warning. It's like Paul Revere. The British are coming. The radical left is coming. The democratic socialists of America are coming. They will shred your constitution and they will alter the course of history, a rich history of 250 years rooted on the premise that we have natural rights that are God-given and protected supposedly by government, by the consent of the governed, and that those rights are built into our constitution. And I'm telling you, this is a clear and present danger for the country. 800-941-SEAN is our number. You want to be a part of the program. Bobby in Gavin Newsom's Communist California. What's up, Bobby? How are you? Where's your no-show governor today? He must be out. The world travel has got to be somewhere doing something other than governing in California.
3: Well, he's never here in California. You know that, Sean. He's everywhere.
1: He is the biggest failure of a governor I've ever seen in my life. He's so checked out, you know, fighting Trump on X and fighting me on X and full-time, you know, podcaster, Tweety Bird. The guy can't even get water in a fire hydrant, water in reservoirs for predictable wildfires and Santa Ana winds. What a loser. Highest income, sales, and gas taxes in the country. They don't practice the science of forestry, DEI, you know, free health care for illegals, bankrupting the state. He doesn't care. He's so bad. The worst homelessness, the worst poverty. Your state is a disaster. Why are you still there, by the way?
3: I live in Ventura. It's like a hidden gem. Right on the ocean. And
1: I lived right down the road from you in Santa Barbara for 5 years. I was the poorest person that lived there at the time. I had no money at that point in my life. I have no idea how I could afford my apartment at the time.
3: That's why I'm in Ventura.
1: Ventura's beautiful. It's stunning.
3: I know. It's lovely, and it hasn't been hit by all this Newsom garbage.
1: Yeah, you have. You have the highest income, sales, gas taxes in the country. But you probably don't have the quality of life issues that Santa Barbara does. I mean, the homeless people dominate the whole city.
3: It's just a beautiful place.
1: Florida's just as beautiful. I've lived in both. I'm telling you. Anyway, what's on your mind?
3: Ventura's climate. Believe me, I've been in Florida, too humid. I love Florida, but California and Ventura, that's my spot.
1: All right, then, you know, as long as you're willing to pay the price, because you're paying a price for that.
3: Yeah, that's the truth. Anyways, I was calling you about using Joe Biden. Joe Biden's got more holes in him than a pound of Swiss cheese. The second they hear about Joe Biden, people shut off. He's irrelevant. I would use the word Democrats every time I wanted to refer to Joe Biden, because look what the Democrats had done. They put inflation at 22%. They jacked up food prices over 20%. The interest rates on houses went from 2.89 to over 6. Gas prices were $7 to $8. You talk about California. Gas prices were $7 to $8 without a war. They allowed over 12 million immigrants, cost us billions of dollars. And now, 2 years later, they're saying, we want control again. It's such a joke, affordability. It was the Democrats who literally made everything unaffordable. And I ask you, give me a policy on economics. What is your policy? They have none. So they're all now to the left of Attila the Hun. They're all DFA. I tell you, Sean, I would say every time a vote for the Democratic Party is a vote to overthrow our government. It's that simple. They don't want a president. They don't want people to vote anymore. They want a no Senate, pack the courts. It's just unbelievable. So I would just drill in the fact any vote for a Democrat is a vote to overthrow our government. That has some hit. That's my opinion, at least.
1: You can say it any way you want. I hope people are listening to you because I think you're 100% right. And if you don't want California coming to the country, then listen to Bobby in California. Bobby, appreciate you, man. Thank you. 800-941-SEAN. If you want to be a part of the program, let's say hi to Ron in my free state of Florida. Ron, how are you? Glad you called, sir.
4: Good. How you doing, sir?
1: Good. What's going on?
4: In Florida, you can't have a clause in your will to penalize someone if they contest it under 732-517.
1: That is correct. I have to change it. It was in my New York will, but there's similar language that you can put in and a penalty for people that do challenge it.
4: Right. But in general, it just gets kind of thrown out was my experience.
1: You know, I'm going to tell you something. That's maybe one law in Florida that I just totally disagree with. I mean, whatever one's last wishes are, if you're of sound mind and body, you should be able to put it in writing or even do it on video. I don't care, either or, whatever it happens to be.
4: In Florida, you can't have a clause in your will to penalize someone if they contest it under 732-517.
1: That is correct. I have to change it. It was in my New York will, but there's similar language that you can put in and a penalty for people that do challenge it.
4: Right, but in general, it just gets kind of thrown out. Was my experience.

0: or even do it on video. I don't care, either or, whatever it happens to be, and say, okay, these are my wishes. And I think the law should back up and abide by the wishes of somebody that passes. That's it.
1: But the law
0: is there.
1: And it,
0: what's that?
1: But the law is always evolving, and it foresees that. It foresees the unknown unknowns by having that clause.
0: But don't you find it a little intrusive?
1: Well, I guess I might be a little biased because it kind of saved us in our situation. It definitely stopped someone from doing the intentions that the person for the will it was wouldn't have wanted, but had stated in their will. So they would have been glad that that part wasn't heard in their will.
0: Well, can you tell us a little bit more? What specifically was it?
1: My mom's older brother was taking advantage of the will, and a lot of it was he was taking advantage of the grandfather when he was kind of senile and stuff. But that wasn't stopped back then. So the changes made to the will wouldn't have been his will had he not been, had he been in his right mind. So
0: Look, I mean, there are people that will try to influence, but Florida law does not treat unfair or surprising distributions as a reason to throw it out. The statutes are built around the idea to carry out the descendant's own free, competent decision, and throw out a document that was not that decision. And they protect the deceased's wishes. You know, it does it by invalidating instruments procured by fraud, duress, mistake, and undue influence. That's what I know it says. And a will would be void if the execution is procured by fraud, duress, mistake, or undue influence. Any part of the will is void in that case, but the remainder of the will is not procured, and it should remain valid, is my understanding.
1: And shown while he was still around. If the person is gone, you can't show that they weren't during that time necessarily. And so in this case, that's why I said in this case, I might be a little bit more biased about it. But for me, after looking into it, it just looked at the, you know, what about the law that you're basing your wishes on or anything you might be basing your wishes on? And the law changes.
0: Yeah. Look, I totally understand it. If, you know, you have like 3 months, I believe, after the deceased. I just think whatever the person's, as long as they're of sound mind and body and there's no duress or pressure, you know, I think the intent of the individual should be upheld. You know, look, if Mamdani has his way, he's putting in a 50% death tax on top of the 10% New York State death tax on top of the federal 40% death tax. That's 100% of your money, and lowering the threshold of exemption from $7.5 million to $750,000. If you own a closet in New York to live in, that's $750,000, you know, probably minimum. All right, my friend, I got to roll. Appreciate it. I'm not planning on dying anytime soon. I hope not. God willing. I do talk a lot about one's purpose in life. I do believe with all my heart, mind, and soul that every man, woman, and child created by God, you have a propensity in your life to choose good, choose evil. And I believe that the word education from Latin, to bring forth from within, is correct. And everybody has their unique talent, like your unique fingerprint, like your unique DNA. And discovering what your purpose is on in this world and your calling is in this world is just the start, but then you got to prepare for it. That's where our friends at Regent University come in. They're a nationally recognized Christian university where academics are grounded in a biblical worldview. So students are not just preparing for a career. They're preparing to use their God-given talents to lead, to serve, to make a difference in their lives, which I think ultimately leads to the most personal satisfaction and happiness. Regent has the academic credentials to back it up. I know many people that went there, went to the law school, with over 150 areas of study. Regent has now been ranked among America's top national universities by U.S. News World Report for 7 years, and they have classes online, on campus, your call. 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
0: That's going to wrap things up for today. Hannity tonight, 9 Eastern, on the Fox News Channel. We will cover what happened at the UN today. We will have full, complete coverage. Michael Pillsbury tonight, Kaylee McGee White, Dr. Drew Pinsky, Joe Concha, and much more. Set your DVR, Hannity, tonight, 9 Eastern, on the Fox News Channel. We'll see you tonight and back here tomorrow. As always, thank you for making this show possible.

0: 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Fight for California. 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And of course,
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0: He's Eric Harding. I'm Gary McNamara. Man, that Massachusetts lesbian bar story keeps getting funnier and funnier.
1: Mm.
0: The Western Massachusetts chapter of the Communist Party condemns the mega media Boston Globe for its viral lesbian bar story.
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1: All right.
0: Oh, wow. What does Lady Gaga have to say about that?
1: I don't know.
0: Oh, wait a minute.
1: She's been canceled.
0: She's a Zionist. I forgot.
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0: I'm Dave Anthony, Fox News. China's leader will return to the White House this morning, and then President Trump will take Xi Jinping to the National Archives in Washington to see the Constitution and Declaration of Independence after hosting Xi at a state dinner.
8: We represent different systems, but the ties between our people endure. and we've never gotten along better.
0: This after the two leaders held private talks.
9: President Trump, who signaled a robust agenda over tariffs and trade, Iran, and the war in Ukraine, as well as the high-tech sector and AI. She says the two countries should coexist in peace and both will lose in confrontation.
0: Fox's Jared Halpern of the White House. Another world leader did not get red carpet treatment like she did.
10: Free Palestine.
0: There were a lot of anti-Israel protesters outside the United Nations in New York where the prime minister spoke.
11: The NYPD reports about 100 people were arrested in the demonstrations against Israeli Prime Minister Benjamin Netanyahu yesterday. The progressive group Jewish Voice for Peace was one of those organizations that led a protest. They held a sit-in outside of the United Nations, calling for the U.S. to stop providing weapons to Israel.
0: That's Fox's Madeline Rivera. In his address to the U.N. General Assembly, Prime Minister Netanyahu denied Israel's war against Hamas in Gaza was genocide.
12: To the protesters outside, to the hypocritical delegates who left this hall, I ask, where were you when the Iranian tyrants butchered and maimed tens of thousands of unarmed Iranian civilians?
0: Netanyahu also defended military action as Iran against Iran to prevent them from having nuclear weapons. They're getting ready for stormy weather. From the Mid-Atlantic up to New England, dealing with a nor'easter full of heavy rain and wind, potential coastal flooding, and Hawaii's Big Island could get some of that as well as Hurricane Nolo passes by to the south. 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
0: Well, as President Trump hosted China's leader at their White House dinner, and some technology leaders were there too, with artificial intelligence discussions on the menu. AI is also at a topic at the United Nations in New York.
25: While the UN's General Assembly meets this week, some of the titans of AI development have had chances to speak to the UN Security Council about AI growth and what the nations of the world should think. Sam Altman is the chief executive of OpenAI.
26: It is the work of ensuring that these systems reliably remain under human control, reflect human values, and help people guide the next stages of development. We are not trying to and must not automate human judgment or human values.
25: President Trump would rather see less regulation and more industry control. Eben Brown, Fox News.
0: Did Polymarket predict this? New York has filed a lawsuit against the company.
27: State Attorney General Letitia James said in her filing, Polymarket is running an illegal gambling operation in New York. The lawsuit says while Polymarket does qualify legally as gambling, it has not applied for a license from the New York State Gaming Commission and is skirting having to pay taxes as casinos in the state must. James adds, being unlicensed allows Polymarket to reach people younger than the legal gambling age, 21, exposing them to financial risk. Polymarket's chief legal officer, Neil Kumar, said in a statement, it does protect consumers and the platform is disappointed New York chose to sue. Gernal Scott, Fox News.
0: On Wall Street, stock futures are rising after a mixed day when the Dow dropped 161 points, but the Nasdaq gained 3. On Thursday night, football, a blowout.
28: Into the end zone. Robinson for the touchdown.
0: That was Bijan Robinson's second score of the game, leading the Atlanta Falcons to a 35-14 win over the Packers in Green Bay on Amazon Prime Video to kick off week 3 of the NFL season. I'm Dave Anthony. This is Fox News.
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34: No, Jillian just texted me. 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
34: 800-222-5222 is the telephone number. 1-800-222-5222. It is our pleasure to welcome our next guest to the program. He is a member of Congress representing much of the northern part of the state of California, the first district, who you can follow on X at J_Gallagher4CA. Congressman James Gallagher, welcome.
35: John, good to be back with you.
34: Well, I'll tell you something that wasn't on my bingo card for this year, and that is California Governor Gavin Newsom spending his last months in office trying to figure out creative ways to screw over fire victims by shifting the blame of the fires from those who caused it, which in recent cases has been the public utilities, PG&E, Southern California Edison, and others, to people who did not start the fire. And somehow he's claiming that he's doing this to benefit fire victims, yet fire victims are traveling to Sacramento on their own dime to try to kill this thing because they say it would slit their throat. Your thoughts on all of that going on in Sacramento right now?
35: It's just more of the same from this terrible governor, John. I mean, you know, this guy has failed at everything. You know, failed on homelessness, failed on, you know, providing, you know, relief from the high cost of living in California, failed on housing. And here again, like, so these problems have been going on for years. You know, we had these devastating fires in 2017 and 2018, the Camp Fire in my district. And so Gavin's known that we've had these issues on the wildfire front. And then here in the last, like, you know, few weeks of the legislative session, he decides, oh, I've got the solution. And of course, the solution is to bail out his utility friends again. Yeah, that's what this, it became very clear. That's what his objective was, is that his utility friends were saying, man, you know, we've got all this liability. We're worried about it. You know, you got to help us. You just saw here PG&E after they didn't get their way, came out and said, well, we're just not going to invest in our infrastructure. We're going to pull back on billions of, you know, planned infrastructure improvements. Because you didn't do what we wanted you to do. That's what this was all about. It wasn't about helping victims. It wasn't about trying to fix the problem. And the solution ended up being, well, let's just shift the liability from the utilities to insurance. Well, that's a hell of an idea. I mean, our insurance, we have an insurance crisis. People aren't writing policies anymore. If you put all of the liability on the insurance companies, what are they going to do? They're just going to raise premiums and stop writing policies. The problem gets even worse. But, you know, based on what Gavin has done over the years, that's right on par on course, you know, for him, is to make things worse, rather than make them better.
34: In theory, what he's doing by moving forward with this is slipping a poison pill to so many of his allies in the state legislature. I mean, you look at Altadena, that's represented by Democrats in the Assembly and the Senate. Pacific Palisades is represented by Democrats in the Assembly and the Senate. Your opponent, who is now running for Congress in a district that is facing severe fire threat, the President pro tem or former President pro tem of the Senate, Mike McGuire, is someone who represents a district that would be deeply impacted by this. Why do you think Gavin did that, knowing that he's hanging his allies out to dry by forcing them to slit their own constituents' throats?
35: Because Gavin's always got his way in the past. I mean, all of those guys have always gone along with everything that he wants. You know, when he wanted to, you know, jam the legislature and punish the oil companies who are responsible for jacking up our gas prices, right? He pushed through his policies and we lost two more refineries in this state and our gas prices went up even more. And these guys all went along with it. So I think he figured, hey, the same old thing will work. I'll get all these guys to go along with me. And it's clear he doesn't care who he throws under the bus, right? He cares about helping his friends and helping himself. Obviously his eyes right now are on, becoming president. I think the other, issue for Gavin here is that if another utility went under, if he had another utility bankruptcy, he's already got one under his belt. If he had another one, that would hurt his presidential ambitions, right? And so that was maybe another consideration, for him. But the bottom line is it's bad policy and guys like Mike McGuire have gone along with it time and time again. Not only have they gone along with that, they also went along with reducing wildfire prevention funding each and every year since 2021. That budget has continued to shrink. This is the money we use to remove dangerous fuels, vegetation, underbrush, dead and dying trees so that we don't have a conflagration like we've had. That's the number one thing we need to do to stop catastrophic wildfire. And these geniuses have kept cutting that budget each and every year. And so here we are. You know, we've got this great risk. It's causing problems for utilities, it's causing problems for insurance companies, and it's causing mega fires, that we can't put out. You know, like take care of the actual problem, focus on the actual problem and get something done on it instead of just going along with the same old failed policies of Gavin Newsom and these establishment Democrats.
34: I'm glad you brought that up because it seems like we're playing a game of mutually assured destruction here. Where Gavin can't turn on the public utilities, because if he does, the public utilities would say, yes, our faulty equipment may start the fires, but the fire would not have been as destructive if the state did their job at clearing the brush right. And clearing the fuel that allows the fire to spread quickly and to get to homes and businesses and infrastructure and destroy it. So in many ways, those two are in the same boat, and if one goes down, they both go down.
35: Totally. I mean, and that's the dichotomy here, right? But again, if they would just focus on the really underlying problem, which is, wildfire prevention, this is also, it's been pointed out time and time again, it needs to be reiterated, in the Palisades fire, they wouldn't let them go out there because there was an endangered plant. And so they weren't doing the kind of vegetation, management that they should have been doing in the hills up above the Palisades, right? And that's where the fire started. Imagine that. And it had a whole tinderbox of fuel to work on. We also had the failure to not put the fire out, right? As has been pointed out by, many critics, including Spencer Pratt. And actually Spencer is talking about this a lot now too, it is a statewide problem. Of not doing the right things because they can't say no to special interests. They can't say no to environmental interests, radical ones. They can't say no to the utility companies. They can't say no, to all these different folks, right? And instead, so what happens is we get more of this failed policy, more of this status quo that leaves us with high insurance rates, high electricity bills. I mean, nothing about it works. And it's I can't believe this guy. I can't, you and I have talked about this a lot. I can't believe this governor thinks that he has anything to sell to the rest of the nation. Highest poverty rates, highest homelessness, highest unemployment rate. It's a disaster out here in California. It's a warning for the nation. Certainly not an example that anybody should follow.
34: We know that so many of the public employee unions in Sacramento have Jews, whether it is the California Teachers Association or the SEIU or whomever. When you take them out of the equation and you just talk about groups that have raw power in Sacramento, where would you put the public utilities on the food chain? And I ask that question because if you go back to when Gavin Newsom was caught at the French Laundry, dining inside when all of us were prevented from doing that during the throes of COVID, and that became a national story. He was there for the birthday party of the man who was the lobbyist for PG&E. That's who he was there with. That's who he was risking all of that negative attention to go show up to his birthday party and have dinner that night. How much power do the public utilities have with Newsom and the Democratic majority in Sacramento right now?
35: A lot. And I'll give you an example. So I introduced this year AB 2700, which has just passed. It's on the governor's desk now. This is a bill that would say, hey, utility companies, you know, you paid, well, PG&E in this case, they paid about 70% of what victims were owed out of the Camp and Tubbs fire, the North Bay fires. We said, hey, you know, now that you've made billions after, you know, Gavin did this deal that helped them out of bankruptcy, and now that they're making billions of dollars in profit every year and they've raised our utility rates six times in 1 year, maybe now you could actually pay the victims fully what they were owed, right? That's all this bill does. I know that this bill was shopped around the entire legislature before I took it up, and not one Democrat would take it up. You know, there were no others that would, and I think largely it's because of the influence of the utility companies. So, of course, I took it on. You know, it's a righteous cause, and we ended up getting bipartisan support, not as much as I would like. And we had the victims groups who marched on the Capitol, who came down and told their stories and why this is needed. And ultimately we got that bill passed. But, you know, I don't know what's going to happen. I fear what will happen with Gavin Newsom, you know, and his veto pen. You know, is he going to side with the utility companies or is he going to do the right thing? Right. And what we've seen time and time again is that, you know, these utility companies get what they want. And we get stuck with the cost. Right. You know, it's funny. He brought up how the hedge funds, you know, we got to stop making the hedge funds make out and the insurance companies make out and the attorneys. Well, those are all the people who made out the last time Gavin Newsom did a deal for the utilities. You know, those are all the people who got paid, and it's my victims, you know, my constituents, you know, my constituents that I currently represent and also the ones that I'm seeking to represent in Sonoma County, they were the ones that got left holding the bag. And so, you know, look, this policy needs to change. And again, it just goes back to the fundamental thing of everything in California. We need new leaders. We need new policies. If you want to keep the same California status quo going, you know, it's going to, that will continue unless we change leadership. And what I've told people is, hey, if you don't like what's going on in California, then stop sending the same Democratic politicians, you know, to make policy for you.
34: What's wild to me is that the conversation currently happening in Sacramento is that the fires will just always be started and they're just always going to spread fast because no one's going to do anything about the brush. So the conversation needs to be about who's going to pay for it when something destroys billions of dollars worth of property. And the conversation isn't touching on what can we do to prevent people from being burned alive? What can we do to prevent homes from being burned to a crisp? That's like not even part of the whole thing. It's just something that, well, that's never going to happen. So let's not even talk about that. Let's just talk about who's going to have to write the check when we do that.
35: It's sick. It's worse than that, though, John. They don't actually talk about the underbrush. They say, oh, it's climate change. It's, you know, these fires will always be here because of climate change, because because you're driving a car, because you're driving the truck that you need, you know, to provide for your family. And so they enact these policies that raise up our cost of living even more, right? They prohibit you from having, you know, the car that you need to get your kids to school, right? They drive up the cost of gasoline and electricity, and then they say, oh yeah, there's nothing we can do about it. We gotta fight these fires, and yeah, we gotta change the policies, you know, so that you'll pay more for insurance. So that now you'll pay, you know, your electricity bills will keep skyrocketing up. when the real problem is exactly that. You need to get on the public lands and manage them better. And that would take care of almost all of these problems. You know, one, it would stop the mega fires that are causing, you know, destruction and death. But also the emissions that come from that. I always say this is just a total backwards policy. You make you pay the most, get rid of the, your property, impact you with the highest cost in the nation, right? And then we emit even more emissions through wildfires. I mean, you make it make sense, right? It, even as a climate policy, it's insane. And so, like, you know, to me, like, we need to get back to the fundamentals of government. And again, let's get on this issue of wildfire fuels. Fund it, remove the barriers to doing it. We shouldn't have to worry about the milkweed, you know, out there on in the Palisade Hills. We need to make those communities safe, right? And so, unfortunately, that's what the Democrats protect. They protect utilities, they protect the environmental lobby, and more fires happen.
4: When you appeared on this program back when you were in the Assembly, I read for you a statement that was made by the woman in charge of the California FAIR Plan, who said that they were one large fire away from insolvency, and you said you believed that her assessment was accurate. Since she made that statement, the insurance commissioner, Ricardo Lara, instituted reforms that were supposed to take people off of the FAIR plan and put them onto private plans. Since his reforms were enacted, the FAIR plan has only grown, and more people are being put on the FAIR plan every single day. It's not being reduced. It's getting bigger, and it's getting bigger rapidly. If Newsom is able to take the liability away from the utilities who are causing the fires and put it on the insurance companies and other people who did not cause the fires, I can't imagine how any of us are going to be able to buy insurance in this state, even if we aren't in a fire risk area, because they're just going to look at the state as a whole as too risky.
35: Absolutely. I mean, and that, you know, if Gavin had gotten his way and passed through this reform, that's exactly what happened. It would have made that problem even worse. And it's already bad enough. And like you say, like, a lot of people are on FAIR plan. First of all, it's not fair. If you've got FAIR plan insurance, it's very costly. It doesn't cover nearly what it should. So people are not satisfied with it anyway, but it's the only insurance they can get because no one else will write them a policy. But the problem is many people, and there's certain communities, you know, that where there's a very high percentage of people on FAIR plan. If a fire hits that, what it does, it'll evaporate the FAIR plan. FAIR plan will go under, but it'll also take out, it could very well take out many insurers who, as part of being certified in California, are part of that FAIR plan, and liability can go attached to them. And so it's a frightening scenario where you could see, we could see us lose even more, you know, choice when it comes to insurance if we don't do something about this fundamental problem of fuel and risk, and truly getting on top of that issue, right? Now there's room for reform, you know, on, you know, perhaps on liability issues. There's room for reform, you know, with insurance. You know, we want to obviously bring more people back into the market and increase competition and bring premiums down ultimately. There's room for reform on all those things, but you don't do it in a last minute bill, that is, you know, purely designed to help one side of the equation, with little to no notice, in the last minutes. And Gavin loves to do that. And every time he's done it, it's led to disaster. It's led to refinery closures. It's led to higher gas prices, higher electricity prices. And again, it's time to change the leadership in this state. If we really want different results, we got to elect different leaders.
4: Congressman James Gallagher, representing California's first district in Northern California, running in a new district that was created by Prop 15 that goes all the way down to Sonoma County. You can follow him on X at J_Gallagher4CA. Congressman James Gallagher, thanks so much for stopping by.
35: Thank you, John.
5: 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Stick around, and after the break, John and Randy might just fix one of those. It's the Fix California Hour.
7: 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The Victory Cannon. And of course,
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5: 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You hear me, you little Filipinos out there?
4: And right now it's time to open up the California crime blotter.
6: It's happened yet again.
2: Ooh, I see. Time for the California crime blotter.
4: And Randy, this edition takes us to the 6th Street Bridge.
5: Interesting how the closer and closer we get to election day, the more the LAPD has the handcuffs taken off of them and is actually allowed to do their jobs. Like when they hear about a massive mini bike takeover on the 6th Street Bridge, they can actually block the thing off and cite and arrest everybody.
4: What a novel concept.
5: For more on this, we go to Fox 11 and you guessed it. Matthew Seedorf.
7: A minibike takeover on the 6th Street Bridge turning into a major LAPD takedown. More than 70 people cited and nearly 80 bikes impounded. Tonight, Fox 11's Matthew Seedorf.
5: We should have the crusher right there on the bridge, and everyone who's cited and in the little zip ties can watch their bikes get destroyed. Forget due process.
7: Is here with how the police shut this all down. Matthew.
8: Well, Susan, police say that they've known about this takeover for days. And as those riders were going down the 6th Street Bridge, they boxed them in.
5: It is easy to do that on a bridge.
4: That's the way to do it. But by the way, did you see other news outlets reporting on this where they had a daughter and a father who had their bikes confiscated? And it was like a violin playing sad story that they were just bonding together. And then they had their bikes taken by the cops.
5: Well, the parent element is going to be a part of this story, so let's all give it a watch.
8: A mini bike takeover turned takedown.
9: And we're taking the bikes because the bikes are illegal.
8: Los Angeles police swarming the 6th Street Bridge, stopping dozens of riders, impounding almost 80 motorized pocket bikes.
5: And I love to see this, but it does raise the question. There have been so many street takeovers, specifically on the 6th Street Bridge, that are very well known. They happen almost every weekend. Why is it only now that we can do something about it?
4: Good question.
8: Dirt bikes and e-bikes.
10: Once we got them on the bridge, we had a plan that we were going to block them off, because the only way to actually get these mini bikes and the e-bikes into custody is to cordon them off in a position where they can't escape.
5: They used an LA Metro bus to block the exit.
4: What do you think they're going to do with the confiscated bikes?
5: Good question.
4: You know what I'd do?
5: What was that?
4: Give them the ET.
11: Oh, my son right there.
12: Mom, we gotta go to King Taco.
5: Okay, let me just get the cut sheet out real quick here. 55 seconds into the story, King Taco, 55, King Taco. That is going to be a drop on the show. A mother watching her son get zip tied says, hey, hey, hey, hey, hey. We got to go to King Taco.
10: because the only way to actually get these mini bikes and the e-bikes into custody is to cordon them off in a position where they can't escape.
11: Oh, that's my son right there. Mom, we gotta go to King Taco.
4: I'm sorry, Mr. Police Officer. You can't arrest my kid because I need to get fatter with him.
5: I need the red sauce and the green sauce on a lechuga taco. Come on.
8: More than 70 people put in handcuffs and cited.
3: This is illegal what they're doing to this kid.
5: That might be the most unique excuse I've ever heard for someone trying to get their kid out of trouble. Sorry, officer, but we really got to get to King Taco. That line gets really long on a Sunday.
4: Hey, if you can kill your kids with a doctor's note, then you can definitely get out of having your bike confiscated because you have to go to King Taco, according to your mom.
3: All they did is ride. They didn't do no crime. Nobody ran.
8: Police calling it an illegal street takeover involving people ages 13 to 50.
10: Half the group was juveniles. Half the group was adults. Everybody was...
5: Think about that. For all the talk about this is just little bastards doing this, half the people in this were adults, and some of them were the parents of the little bastards who were going to go, I guess, after they worked up an appetite taking over the bridge, get some tacos.
4: But there's going to be pushback from these people because they're used to being able to do this and get away with it. Now that they're being arrested and now that their bikes are being confiscated, this is going to be a huge shock to the system, and they're going to think the cops are out of line.
10: We have the citation, a misdemeanor arrest citation. They were released from scene.
12: There's a lot of idiot adults, and I don't even know what they're doing here. Why are they here?
8: Neighbors say that they're fed up with all the crime that happens here. Beyond the street takeovers, copper thieves have had all the lights knocked out on this bridge for years.
5: You know, it's another reason why we really encourage you to watch the show. We've covered the 6th Street Bridge being in darkness for months and months and months here, but seeing Matthew Seedorf's live shot on Goodnight LA last night just shows you how dark and dangerous that bridge is every single night of the week.
4: Listen, I was coming to the radio station this morning from El Segundo, and I was coming from the 105 to the 405 North, and you have to go into a tunnel to get on the 405 North freeway. That tunnel, which normally has lights on the inside so you can see, was pitch black. It was like going off on Space Mountain when you're about ready to enter the darkness. You could not see a thing when you were in that tunnel. Nothing.
12: I'm all for coming out and having a good time, but not at the detriment of everyone else who lives here.
8: Neighbors now raising concern about a new $82 million park below the bridge.
13: Lights in the interior of the park along the walkway have already been ripped out.
8: Not even open yet.
5: It doesn't get more L.A. than a park that's not even open yet had all of its copper ripped out and it's full of graffiti. Look at the image right now that we're showing you on the screen. This park is not yet open to the public. It is still fenced off and every inch of it is covered in graffiti.
4: Those animals have already destroyed it.
8: Already covered in graffiti.
13: The bridge is a right-of-way and it's not to be destroyed.
8: Last week, LAPD's Operation Street Sweeper, almost 70 arrests, roughly 200 cars impounded.
10: The mayor, backed by the chief of police and every bureau, we're not going to allow these takeovers to continue anymore.
5: Now, at least until November.
4: Once November comes and goes, it's going to be back to the chaos.
5: Now, remember, some of the people that were arrested here were parents and their children. Let's hear what the mayor has to say about this, Seedorf.
8: Well, another weekend, another takedown.
12: I'm very thankful that it's happening now. Let the police keep coming. Let them keep working their operations, and let's clean the city up.
8: Mayor Karen Bass tells us tonight she's disappointed that parents were part of this, saying the goal is not to criminalize children.
4: My God. You see, I understand that there are people who want us to get behind her because she's not DSA. She is so awful. So awful. It's hard to describe how awful she is. And she reminds us every day how awful she is.
5: The goal is to not criminalize children. It's to keep them safe educate them and their parents and prevent this from happening in the future, which means there's not going to be any criminal charges, but they're all going to have to sit and do a seminar and watch Red Asphalt with Barbara Ferrer.
8: It is to keep them safe, educate them and their parents, and prevent this from happening in the future. We're live time, Matthew Seedorf, Fox 11 News.
5: There you go. A massive mini bike takeover on the 6th Street Bridge thwarted, but Karen Bass doesn't want to criminalize any of these kids.
4: Nope, we can't criminalize the kids taking over the bridges. We can't criminalize the copper wire. We can't criminalize the catalytic converters. None of it.
5: Hugo, give us a little love.
14: You know, let's criminalize catalytic converters. Let's criminalize copper.
5: Is anyone else hungry for King Taco?
4: 2-2.
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5: 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I don't even remember what it was for. 2,500 subscribers. But anyway, during the break, someone in the chat asked for a request. 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And thanks to their request and the fact that I realized I could quickly do it here during commercial break.
0: Cashier is Dummy.
5: 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It was our gift to you for hitting, I don't know, 4,000. I don't even remember what it was for. 2,500 subscribers. But anyway, during the break, someone in the chat asked for a request. They wanted a drop added to it. And thanks to their request and the fact that I realized I could quickly do it here during commercial break, there is a brand new

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1: And right now it's time to reopen the California crime blotter.
2: It's happened yet again.
3: It's Wild Wild West out here. Dun, dun, dun, dun,
4: dun, dun, dun, dun, dun. It's the California crime blotter with John
3: and Randy.
1: And this edition takes us to Lake Balboa.
0: Can I tell you how insane the world is? I would assume, based on all of the nonstop crime stories that have hit the San Fernando Valley this summer, the nonstop burglaries, the fact that this is maybe the third or fourth Lake Balboa burglary story that we've covered in just the last few months, that it would start lowering the property values in my neighborhood. But no, no, no, no, no. Somebody is now selling a 3-2 with a pool in my neighborhood for $1.1 million. They're definitely not going to get that, but I guess the crime stories have not affected property values, at least. That being said, I love it when I wake up and find out that another burglary happened in my neighborhood. Here is NBC LA.
5: My first question when I ran up was, is my dog okay?
0: Oh, yeah, because this story isn't just a bunch of people being rude and burglarizing and stealing, but they pepper sprayed a dog.
1: They pepper sprayed Lassie?
0: Yes.
6: A dog in danger during a home break-in in Lake Balboa. The LAPD says thieves pepper sprayed that pet and then ripped the homeowner off.
0: Tonight, you know what? I believe that we need to go back to eye for an eye justice. You pepper sprayed the dog. I want to pepper spray you, not just in your eyes, but also in your sensitive areas down there. Let's just see what happens.
1: Well, you know, I think Dog the Bounty Hunter wears the sunglasses so he doesn't get pepper sprayed.
7: Dog's owner is speaking exclusively with the NBC 4 News. We want to thank you for joining us here at 9 o'clock. I'm Jonathan Gonzalez.
6: And I'm Kathy Vara. NBC 4's Tracy Leong is live in Lake Balboa. Tracy, how did the homeowner find out about this break-in?
8: Yeah, Jonathan and Kathy, she wasn't home when this happened. She found out from police and an alert on her security cameras. She says that she is just grateful her dog is okay after this terrifying encounter.
9: He's got sprayed. He's fine. He's alive.
10: He's got pepper sprayed. Janice D. Medina came rushing home Friday night after learning.
0: Talk about a nightmare. You are out on the town enjoying yourself. It's finally not a billion degrees and you have to rush home because the cops told you that your dog got pepper sprayed in a burglary. Yeah, living here is great.
10: From LAPD, burglars had broken into her Lake Balboa home, and her dog Samson was in danger. Visibly shaken, Medina says she feared the worst after her security system alerted her that a door had been opened.
5: I checked my cameras, and they were all, like, disabled and turned off. So I called the police.
10: The LAPD informed Medina someone had broken into her home by smashing through the kitchen door window. The only one home at the time was Medina's 8-year-old German Shepherd, Samson.
5: I was just really scared that something worse had happened because I could hear him barking on the cameras once they were back online. And it was his bark, but it wasn't like his normal bark. Like he sounded like he was in pain. I think they pepper sprayed him once in there and then were going around the house and then went to go into my bedroom.
0: Now, here's a question that I have because, you know, even if these people get caught, which they usually don't, burglary is a non-violent crime, so they're not going to spend any real time. What about pepper spraying the dog? Is that a violent crime?
1: Well, how could they even tell that the dog got pepper sprayed? If the dog was just bumping into furniture, maybe they thought it was the Joe Biden of dogs.
5: And he probably followed them and was barking some more, and then they pepper sprayed him again, and then locked him in my bathroom.
10: Medina is thankful Samson is recovering.
5: This is my child, so.
10: Medina is still shaken after her sense of security was shattered. She says the material things.
0: Yeah, if this happened to me, and hopefully it never does, but I don't know how you can sleep at night in the same house knowing that somebody broke in. That simple sense of security that you're supposed to have, when that's gone, what do you do?
1: The dog got pepper sprayed twice?
0: Yes.
1: That's just gratuitous.
10: Or stolen, including purses and jewelry, can be replaced. She's just relieved Samson is okay.
5: It's irredeemable, and I don't

0: I don't know what kind of person you have to be to do something like that.
1: An a-hole. That's who you have to be.
2: Did they tase her cat?
0: An animal.
3: The LAPD is still investigating this burglary.
1: What, did you think this was going to end in an arrest? Come on, people. It's the Valley.
3: They have not yet released a description of those involved. Reporting live from Lake Balboa, Tracy Leong, NBC 4 News.
1: So there you go. Just another blight on the San Fernando Valley as Karen Bass is running around saying crime is down. And Gavin Newsom is putting out videos inside a CHP cruiser saying crime is at historic lows. Well, on the ground, the people who pay taxes here, they sure as hell don't feel it.
2: You think they pulled a gun on her parakeet?
1: I certainly hope not.
2: These people. I'm telling you, when you know you're going to get away with it, it really just emboldens them to kick it up a notch.
1: What really shocked me was when he was running for re-election, then District Attorney George Gascon.
4: Do a Google on YouTube.
1: Said 85% of the time, the people who commit home burglaries get away with it. For those statistics, there's a lot of people that get real emboldened real quickly. If 85% of the time, you know you're never getting caught.
2: And that's what happens. They don't get caught because L.A. is going to L.A. and there is not the political will to arrest people and punish them when they do things like this. We don't have to live this way. We choose to live this way. If you want things to be different, you have to vote different. It's that simple.
5: Fixing California won't happen overnight.
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22: They'll meet for tea later this morning. I'm Dave Anthony, Fox News, after President Trump hosted China's leader at a lavish White House state dinner.
23: I'd like to raise a glass and propose a toast to President Xi, Madam Peng, and the long relationship between China and America.
22: This after President Trump and Xi Jinping held talks on issues ranging from Taiwan to AI amid concern about it going out of control.
24: An announcement to come that there's been an agreement about a direct hotline over artificial intelligence. It'll be used when major issues come up. And the two sides will also continue the agreement made in the Busan, South Korea, that last year. That means that there'd be an extension of a pause of export restrictions on rare earth minerals out of China. The U.S. will leave tariffs on Chinese goods where they are, while adding more exemptions for agriculture, medical supplies, and low-tech electronics.
22: Fox Business Network's Edward Lawrence at the White House. China has been accused of helping Iran in the U.S. conflict, something Fox's Brett Baer asked the Iranian president about interviewing Masoud Pezeshkian.
25: We do not seek to kill Americans. As shown by actions, demonstrable actions, America has sought to kill Iranians.
26: But they were killed there. Did you use satellite images?
25: Not at all. Not at all.
22: New York Times reports that Iran is proposing a 7-day plan to end the conflict. Israel's Prime Minister Benjamin Netanyahu defended going to war with Iran with the U.S. to stop their nuclear threats.
27: If we hadn't done it, we'd all be dead.
22: In his UN General Assembly speech, Netanyahu also rejected allegations Israel's war against Hamas and Gaza was genocide. Like those protesters claim, in loud demonstrations outside the United Nations in New York, the NYPD says about 100 people were arrested. Another leader getting a much warmer welcome in France, where Pope Leo's begun a 4-day visit discussing peace, climate change, and AI and other issues. 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
22: One of the two Trump supporters wounded in the 2024 assassination attempt targeting the then former president at a campaign rally in Butler, Pennsylvania, has died.
31: The X account for House Republicans posting, "We are deeply saddened by the passing of Jim Copenhaver," adding Jim endured unimaginable hardship with strength and perseverance. Copenhaver was shot in the arm and abdomen during the July 2024 rally when a gunman tried to assassinate President Trump. Rallygoer David Dutch was also injured, and Butler County firefighter Corey Comparator was killed. A lawsuit Copenhaver filed against the government earlier this year alleged Secret Service failures led to his life-threatening injuries. Kristen Goodwin, Fox News.
22: His cause of death was not announced. Two other deaths are getting a lot of attention in Mississippi. Two Ole Miss students who died Monday.
32: 18-year-old Aiden Hamilton was a freshman from Colorado, and 20-year-old Robert String was a junior from Georgia.
22: Fox's Madison Scarpino is on the campus in Oxford.
32: Now, at both scenes of Aiden and Robert's deaths, investigators found a packaged store-bought kratom, but authorities say they don't think the deaths are connected. They do not have confirmation that kratom or any other substance killed them. So the toxicology reports will be really crucial.
22: Kratom is a plant-based supplement. It's legal in Mississippi, but not in the city of Oxford. On Wall Street, stock futures are rising before today's trading. On Thursday night football, Atlanta beat Green Bay.
33: Penix through.
0: goes, and it is juggling, caught by Hooper. Austin Hooper for the score.
1: The call on Prime Video. Bijan Robinson ran for 194 yards and scored twice as the Falcons win big 35-14 to get their first win of the season. The Packers dropped to 1-2 with the loss.
22: That's Fox's Tony Genualdo. In baseball, the Chicago Cubs and White Sox both clinched playoff spots. So did Cleveland and San Diego. I'm Dave Anthony, and this is Fox News.
2: 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And of course,
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36: And programming note, I'm going to be on Good Day LA tomorrow morning at 8:40 in the a.m. That's going to be on Fox 11 KTTV in Southern California. So definitely check it out. And if it goes well, we'll definitely play the sound on the radio program later on that day.
35: And if there's a high-speed chase, you will be bumped.
36: That's right. That's right. Maybe they'll have me in for the cooking segment later on, though. I can make my world famous guacamole. 800-222-5222 is the telephone number. 1-800-222-5222. Well, we know that squatting was a real problem in that neighborhood in the San Fernando Valley that resulted in a home burning down and damaging neighboring property. The neighbors were furious. Karen Bass had to call into the KTLA Morning News. Nithya Raman showed up in the neighborhood and got cursed out by the homeowners, and it became this big dumpster fire. But Randy, it's not just in Los Angeles where squatting is a problem in California.
35: ABC 7 in the Bay has been working for quite a while. You can tell it's a sweeps week story on an insane squatter story that's been going on for years and years and years in a $4.4 million San Francisco property. For more on this, let's get right to it.
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11: It's a fear that can happen to any homeowner, squatters taking over your property. We see it happen across the country, but in this case, it comes with an unusual twist.
12: San Francisco Police, number 785.
11: It's one of the priciest zip codes in San Francisco.
14: And the police responded, I don't know, probably 20 times to it.
15: And it's scary.
5: Only 20? That's nothing.
36: Well, this is something to think about. It's not just something that happens in bad neighborhoods. Anytime a squatter can get into a house, whether it be in a suburban neighborhood, a ritzy neighborhood, whatever, it doesn't matter. The laws are written as such where it can be impossible to get them out.
16: I go to bed nervous and I wake up nervous.
11: But over the past year,
14: there's a squatter at 32nd Avenue.
11: Neighbors say,
5: I think they were bleeping the address. He didn't curse.
36: Well, I'd curse if I lived next door to this.
11: This house along 32nd Avenue in Seacliff is attracting unwanted attention, unfamiliar faces.
5: What's with the guy just rolling a tire?
36: Who was that, Cooter?
11: All hours of the night.
16: It really has been a 24-hour surveillance that's going on. People are at a breaking point.
14: Yeah, basically, he allegedly forged a deed transfer and is trying to steal the house.
11: Neighbors say,
5: the state of California is so tenant-friendly that it has opened up to all these kinds of scams where someone can actually try to forge the deed to your property, and then they've got rights to be there and to apparently sell it.
36: Well, one of my closest friends in college is now a judge. And when COVID happened and I moved to the desert, she told me to get rid of my condo in L.A. because if I left it unattended and a squatter came in and claimed to have a deed, I would have to go to a judge to get that person out, and it would take well over a year.
5: Do you remember some of those stories we used to do during that crazy year of 2020, including people who, because of the eviction moratorium, had refused to pay rent, and then they were subletting the place that they were renting to somebody else?
36: Yep.
11: 4 a.m., property stolen in plain sight. Groups of people coming in and out.
5: There's the tire wheeler again.
36: Hey, Cooter.
17: I've heard from the neighbors who are just bringing a lot of suitcases in and out of this home. Could you answer any of our questions?
11: And no one knows what's happening inside. Who really?
5: You can tell it sweeps, right? Ominous music.
36: And by the way, nothing good is going on inside that house either.
5: How much you know what is smeared on the walls?
11: Owns the...
5: And to be serious, it's stories like this, even in a fancy neighborhood, where a fire gets started in there and it burns down the entire neighborhood.
11: Property. We tried getting those answers.
17: I just had a couple questions for you.
18: This is not a good time. Sorry.
17: Do you own this house?
18: Yes.
17: You do own the house?
18: Yes.
17: So I see your name on the title. I also see another individual.
5: Did she also steal those dogs?
36: Why are they blurring the face out? We should all know who these people are.
5: So typically, the rule is for local broadcast journalism is if you haven't been arrested, they won't show your face because you technically haven't been charged with a crime.
17: People's name on the title.
5: Because again, what these people are doing, California made legal.
17: Can you help me understand your relationship with him? Can you just step out for a second? Can you help me understand your relationship with the individual on the title? It seems to be a long history there.
11: Property records show...
5: Boy, that person really didn't want to talk to Channel 7.
36: Nope. And at this point, they know they're going to become famous.
11: The deed changed hands between two people at least 7 times in the past year, 4 since July. Both claim the other is not the real owner.
14: His name is... He's a white Audi.
19: And then one day, the front door of the house was broken down.
11: Neighbors say the property appears to have been abandoned by the owner in 2020. But over
5: another COVID story.
36: Okay, it shouldn't be that difficult to find out who owns a property. They certainly figure out a way to send a tax bill to whoever it is that they think owns the property.
5: And it is once again to just bring up something that I think about every single day, as there's so many of these stories in the news. With as many stories that we cover about abandoned property and squatters, are we really in a housing crisis?
0: Past year, a group of roughly a dozen people are frequenting the property. Some appeared to move in.
19: Then the deed was recorded in an individual's name, and that started this whole process.
0: The San Francisco Police Department says the district attorney's office is currently investigating the case. Questions have been raised about the legitimacy of the first deed transfer to the alleged squatter. The notary told Seven on Your Side his signature was forged, and he's reported it to the authorities.
10: Right. You forge the signature of a notary and you don't get in trouble? Did they also forge the stamp?
0: In quote, I do not use all caps. The imposter has clearer, crisper handwriting than I do.
10: That's exactly what I would say if someone ever forged my signature. Hey, my handwriting's not nearly that good.
0: They did a very poor job of trying to imitate it. Copies of the two deeds showed the difference between the two signatures.
10: Also, you have to really zoom in, but the just to have a little connection to our Southern California listeners, Johnny, can you see which county the deed owner, the squatter, is actually registering in?
36: I can't read that.
10: Los Angeles.
36: Of course.
0: Seven on Your Side reached out to other notaries listed on the recent title history between the two alleged squatters. Four of them told us that their signature or stamp was either forged or that the document was altered since they signed.
10: So isn't that like 17,000 layers of fraud right there? You can't fake a notary stamp?
36: No, you'd think at this point they have enough to move in and kick these people out.
10: Not with California squatter laws.
1: But there's this.
10: I mean, do you remember, I want to say this was early on in 2020, where someone was renting a home in Redlands on Airbnb, and after they rented it for 2 months, and after 31 days, they stopped paying rent, claimed they were a squatter, and it took a year for the owner to get them out. A year.
1: Mystery.
0: Real estate attorney George Wolf says the back and forth title history over a short period of time.
10: Attorney named Wolf, little on the nose. Then again, I represent an attorney named Shark.
0: Is suspicious.
1: It could be they're just trying to confuse people.
3: And what should people do in situations like this?
1: I have heard stories about people forging deeds and getting titles to your property and taking loans out against the property. And most people do it to get money out of the property.
0: Last year, one of the alleged squatters contacted a local real estate agent.
10: I mean, heck, if you steal the deed to this property, imagine the HELOC you can get on a $4.4 million home.
0: To sell the house, and a group of people showed up at the property for an open house. Text messages from potential buyers show the $4.4 million property was listed for under market value at $2.9 million.
10: That's a steal.
36: Well, they're probably looking for an all-cash transaction so they can take the money and run.
10: Well, I guess they are. Also, just to show you how crazy Bay Area real estate is, it's a 4-bed, 2.5 bath, and it was valued at $4 million. And the giveaway price for the scammer is $2.9.
0: Under market value at $2.9 million.
15: That's where the alarm bells went off.
0: Investor Alex Martin saw the listing when it was off market.
20: And then at what point were you like, wait a second?
15: We called the person back. Very sketchy, very shady. They wanted cash up front. They wanted to know how quickly we could close and whether we could close in cash.
10: Can I get it in $1 bills and can you fill the swimming pool with it?
36: How are these people not in prison?
10: California laws have made it very, very, very difficult to go after these straight-up criminals.
0: A local.
10: All of the laws are to protect the tenant, which you can abuse and become a squatter to the point where we're not even talking about just staying somewhere illegally and the landlord's trying to get you out. These people have fraudulently said that they own the home and are trying to sell it.
36: How do we still not know who the lawful owner of the property is?
10: They're probably from China. Anytime at this point, and maybe it's a generalization, but anytime we talk about one of these abandoned properties and the developer has been gone for years and years and years, my thought is foreign investor.
36: Okay. Here's the deal. If we have a housing crisis the way they claim that we do, why the hell are we allowing the Chinese to buy anything?
10: Good question.
36: Why are we allowing the Russians or the Saudi Arabians or any of these foreigners who don't actually live here, who allow these properties to be abandoned so squatters can take over and create all of this chaos in a neighborhood where Americans actually live? Why do we allow that to happen? That is nuts.
10: Can you imagine what would happen if we actually changed those laws and you had to be a resident to buy property here? There would be such a fire sale in Beverly Hills.
36: Well, what you would see is you would see the values come down. You would see the number of all cash transactions go down. Things would go back to normal. Right now, everything is inflated because we have so many of these foreign dollars coming in and buying American properties. We should make that illegal.
0: Real Estate Group issued a warning about the listing, cautioning potential buyers of the red flags.
17: So we did some digging on the individuals listed on the title of this house that local realtors say were trying to sell it.
0: Public records reviewed by Seven on Your Side show one of the individuals listed on the title has numerous convictions.
10: You don't say.
36: Career criminal. Shocker, shocker, shocker.
10: And allowed to do what he's doing.
0: Your side show one of the individuals listed on the title has numerous convictions. In 2008, he pled guilty to pretending to be a Hurricane Katrina victim.
10: Oh my goodness.
36: So this is a career con artist.
10: Okay, I gotta know what the story is here. What were you trying to get out of being a fake Hurricane Katrina victim? Did you want to move into Larry David's house too?
0: In order to steal $48,000 from FEMA and the American Red Cross, the sentencing memorandum states the defendant has a history of similar conduct, including several convictions for passing a false check. And currently he has a warrant.
10: Okay. How many pictures of this guy are in convenience stores around the country? Do not accept checks from this man.
36: Oh, every cashier this side of the Mississippi River knows what this guy looks like.
0: Out for his arrest for numerous felonies in San Mateo County.
2: You should get rid of those people.
19: Just a matter of time before something terrible happens in the house.
0: According to a police incident report, the other alleged squatter had extensive criminal history.
10: So these aren't just people down on their luck that couldn't make the rent. No, this is how criminals are operating throughout our cities.
36: This is why, and again, if it's a foreign investor, then it doesn't matter. But if it's an American owner, this is why you need to have a certain number of shady people in your orbit. Because if you have a problem like this, you can't go to the government to get this taken care of. You need to go find alternative means.
0: Records show this individual has been evicted and has repeatedly filed for bankruptcy. So it begs the question, how did these people land on the title of a $4 million home in Seacliff?
4: Hello? Anyone home?
10: Boy, Stephanie is getting to the bottom of this. I'm telling you right now, this usually these pieces for investigative journalism, they're 5 minutes, maybe 7 minutes. This is an 11-minute piece and all of it is insane. And Johnny, we're just getting started on the investigation into how these scofflaws got on the title of this $4.4 million home in San Francisco.
34: 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For one, you're both broke. Stick around, and after the break, John and Randy might just fix one of those. It's the Fix California Hour.
6: 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The Victory Cannon. And of course,
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10: 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The first thing that pops up on the channel is our Accountability Podcast. 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
36: All right, let's go to John in Thousand Oaks. John, hello.
18: Hello, sir. How are you?
36: Good.
18: So, you posed a question just a second ago as far as how somebody gets their name on a title. I happen to work for a company that actually does prevent against deed and title fraud, so if you wanted to know, unfortunately, how easy it is, I'm more than happy to talk about it.
36: Well, lay it on us.
18: All right, so unfortunately, there's a giant misconception as far as how deed and title fraud actually occurs. A lot of people view the county recorder as a guardian, but they are more a custodian of the deed. They make sure the I's are dotted and the T's are crossed. So if a document comes across their way and meets statutory requirements, by law they are forced to record it. Unfortunately, that's how a lot of fraudsters end up committing these crimes, because it makes it to where, it's just a paper shuffling game at that point.
36: Well, if it's the honor system and someone commits an act of fraud, it seems like we should come down on them like a ton of bricks.
18: 1,000%. I'd love for that to be the case. Unfortunately, as I'm sure you've seen over the last several years, as it's gained a lot more traction, there are certain states that have made it a felony. That being said, you have to make sure that the fraudsters are actually located within the U.S. borders to be able to even do anything. A lot of times these crimes are actually being committed by people that are outside of the United States.
10: Probably another call center in Cambodia, just like the people scamming the elderly.
36: Thank you for the call, sir.
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36: If you want to watch us perform the show live, go to johnnydontlike.com and click that like button.
10: We're already at over 328 likes for today's show, so thanks, Filipinos.
36: All right, let's go back to the squatter in San Francisco that's wrecking an entire neighborhood.
10: The apparently pair of squatters, two lifelong scofflaws that somehow stole the title to this $4.4 million Seacliff home and were trying to sell it. There's a lot more. Here is Stephanie Sierra.
9: Voice messaging system.
13: Some questions regarding your ties to 250 32nd Avenue.
15: He hasn't returned our calls and stopped responding to our text messages, eventually writing, no comment.
17: Do you have an attorney that we could contact? Oh, we're just trying to get...
15: And we didn't hear back from her either. We eventually did get in contact with a man who claimed to be a retired attorney who appeared to be representing this woman. We had two scheduled interviews that were canceled, and we have yet to receive proof of his admission to the bar.
10: You know, the one takeaway from this story is that investigative reporters in the state are tenacious as hell. They probably were working on this story for like a year.
36: It takes a long time to put these together.
17: Hi, sir.
15: We tried speaking with another
10: man. And to be clear, like, newspapers don't have the budget for this anymore. Radio stations don't have the budget for this anymore. But local TV journalists is the last place where you're really getting this kind of crazy journalism.
15: And who is bringing large bins out of the house and into their car.
17: My name is Stephanie. I'm with ABC News. Can I ask you a quick question? Hello?
36: They're wearing hoodies and gloves?
10: What is going on here? What do you feel if you're the neighbor and you live in this very expensive part of San Francisco?
36: Maybe it's Antifa that's squatting.
17: Hop in the car here. Can you help me understand what's going on here? Are you affiliated with this house? Sir, can you help us understand what you're bringing out of the home? Do you have any comments?
10: There's just random people day in, day out, lugging random things inside and outside of this property. Is this like the staging center for some drug operation now?
36: Yeah, nothing shady going on here.
17: Investigation.
15: Then the man took off, leaving the front door wide open.
36: Aren't they worried that someone else is going to come in and squat?
10: I guess not.
19: We need the city to do a better job of helping us out.
17: Hello? These are simple questions. Can you please come to the door?
15: For weeks, we've been trying to get a hold of an alleged squatter who refused to answer the door of the $4 million San Francisco Seacliff home she appears to be living in.
17: We've been trying to get in touch with you for a while now.
10: Okay, you can see a little image of what's going on inside the house from the camera that's pointed at the door, because the door has little windows in it. And John, I'm pretty sure right there in the hallway is just a giant pile of trash.
36: It looks like every block in Oakland.
17: Oh, I have several questions for you. Four different notaries on your deeds for this property have indicated their signature or stamp has been forged, or the document was altered in some way. Do you have any comment to that?
10: How many dogs are living in there?
36: Apparently a lot.
15: A police incident report states this individual has extensive criminal history.
10: Duh.
2: Records show she's been evicted and has repeatedly filed for bankruptcy.
17: We want to hear your side of the story. I have the documentation I can show you. Do you have any comment to that?
5: Please record your message.
6: We've tried to work with the authorities, people in the city.
7: Basically, he allegedly forged a deed transfer and is trying to steal the house.
2: For more than a year now, neighbors say they've tried to get these people out.
6: There's been a lack of action.
10: And too bad that guy with the samurai sword got in trouble, because they could have called him.
36: Well, think about this for a second. Let's just put yourself in the position of the squatter. You know everyone in that neighborhood hates you and wants you gone. You know the owner of the house, whether they're in this country or not, is the rightful owner, and that's not you. You know that the local news is now on top of it and putting together a feature story that's going to blast what you're doing all over the television. And you know that, in theory, the cops are aware of what's going on and can eventually do something that will result in you going to jail. Why in the world do you stick around at that point?
10: These processes take a very, very, very long time, and they must be convinced that they can win in court.
2: Till this week, the San Francisco City Attorney's Office filed a lawsuit against both alleged squatters for what they describe as an unlawful scheme to obtain ownership of a property located at 250 32nd Avenue through the recording of forged deeds with the San Francisco Assessor's Office that were fraudulently notarized, adding the defendant's fraudulent conduct has threatened the integrity of multiple city agencies. We spoke to many neighbors living on 32nd Avenue who did not want to be named out of fear of retaliation.
10: This is why they're not speaking up, because they're scared to death.
36: Yeah. They know that the squatters can break into their house and claim that they own the deed and do it again.
2: Father is a third-generation naval officer who says he might move out of San Francisco because of this.
19: San Francisco is definitely on the right track under Mayor Lurie, and this story is exactly the type of narrative the city has been trying to overcome, and we just need common sense.
2: But the answer here doesn't appear to have a common sense solution. The San Francisco Assessor Recorder's Office says it has no legal authority to resolve a matter like this, as it's not a law enforcement agency. Recording a document such as a deed.
10: But wait, we've also made evictions not a law enforcement matter, so who's actually in charge of kicking these people out?
36: It seems like it falls into some kind of gray area where no one will take the initiative.
2: Places a document on the public record and gives public notice that the document exists. But it is not a finding that the transfer actually occurred, and recording alone does not make a document valid. Only a court can determine ownership or if fraud occurred.
5: San Francisco Police.
7: There's a squatter at 32nd Avenue.
2: Neighbors say they've tried reporting to police. SFPD tells 7 on Your Side. The San Francisco Police Department recognizes neighbors' frustrations related to this residence, but continue pointing to the district attorney's office. The DA's office tells us, as a matter of policy, we do not comment on the existence or non-existence of possible criminal investigations. And the mayor's office tells us...
10: So, I'm imagining Jenkins is building a case, but building an airtight case for something this complicated with California's laws can take years and years and years while the destruction just continues.
36: Well, you assume that she's building a case. She could be dropping the ball because she didn't really tell us anything in that statement.
2: We are in touch with neighbors and supporting however our office can.
19: It really feels like we've just been handed around from the...
10: Why don't we just go for the old Waco strategy and start blasting music till they get out of there?
36: Yeah, where's Janet Reno when you need her?
19: Department to department.
2: But the biggest question may be the absence of the original property owner, who investigators say has been unreachable, leaving this $4.4 million property to deteriorate, according to...
10: It's the underlining part of all of these stories. And this was true in the place in Studio City that lit on fire. It was true with the people who are building the Tagger Towers. It's all this foreign investment in these abandoned properties, which it always confuses me, because are they paying their property taxes? Like, at what point do you give up your right to that property after you've abandoned it, left it in disrepair, and I assume aren't paying the bill?
36: Well, and this is something where the news, not every shop, but many shops like to pussyfoot around on. They don't want to be upfront about the fact that it's a foreign investor that owns it because they don't want to come off as xenophobic or racist or anti any particular group. But the point is not who it is that owns it in terms of what country they come from. It's why are we allowing foreign investors from any country to come in here and buy our property and leave abandoned homes all over the place so squatters can take over and wreck neighborhoods?
8: Neighbors.
2: At one point, flooding into the adjacent properties.
11: Well, it looks like there's no mortgage on the house, so it's all free and clear. So somebody has a $4 million asset or something like that that they've just kind of abandoned. So that's kind of the big mystery to me, what's going on there.
2: The city attorney's office tells us defendants are effectively trying to steal a house and sell it to make millions in profit. That is fraud. In this case,
10: so many stories in the Bay Area are like the script to a really bad crime movie that would never get bought because it's so unbelievable.
2: Investigators say the property owner has been out of the country, so the alleged squatters continue to live
36: there. Wait, are they out of the country because they're traveling, or are they out of the country because they're not a citizen?
10: I'm going to guess column B.
2: Even though property taxes haven't been paid since 2020.
10: See, that's the part of the story that I never understand. How exactly is the state allowing the foreign investor, the foreign owner, to be delinquent on their property taxes for 5 years?
12: These property owners owe $321,000 to date.
2: Amanda Freed is the city's chief assistant treasurer. She explains this is a highly...
10: at what point does the state not... If we used eminent domain to go after all the poor farmers that didn't want their farms torn up by the non-existent high-speed rail, how are you not using eminent domain to take a property from somebody that abandoned it and isn't even paying the taxes on it?
36: It's a very good question.
2: Usual case for San Francisco.
12: In San Francisco, properties that fail to pay their property taxes tend to be really unusable lots, small, unbuildable parcels. Sometimes they're even underwater. And so to have a house like this of quite a significant value is certainly unique.
2: Wolf says the only way squatters can acquire rights to a property in California is through what's called adverse possession. He says after at least 5 years of hostile occupation and payment of property taxes, squatters could go to court and be declared the legal owner.
10: So wait a second. If you can find your way into a property that you don't own, stay there for 5 years because our laws don't seem to have any real way to kick you out, pay the delinquent property taxes, which in this case is about $300,000, you can own a $4.4 million house outright in the eyes of the law?
36: Maybe that's the game they're playing.
10: I mean, that is a long con if I ever heard one, but it's got quite the payday at the end of it.
2: But until then, they could also face eviction. Well, apparently not in this case.
11: No, this is pretty unusual. It's kind of suspicious that the owner's not doing anything.
2: The only possible next step, a city auction. The property's 5-year tax default status just qualified it for that process, but Freed says the county has up to 9 years to do it.
36: Oh, come on!
12: Will this be a priority for the city moving forward to get this to auction?
16: We certainly understand that this is a very different situation than most of the things in our auction portfolio. First and foremost, our statutory duty is to collect the taxes owed to the county.
2: Meantime, one of the alleged squatters moved back in, leaving the neighbors feeling,
19: we just need more common sense. We need better laws.
13: The city treasurer's office filed a resolution this week, the first step in moving this property toward an auction. As for the DA's investigation, no charges have been filed at this time. For 7 on Your Side Investigates, I'm Stephanie Sierra. For ABC 7, Eyewitness News.
10: You know, Johnny, I just got a great idea. You know, we've been looking for a venue to do our first live remote in the Bay Area. Why don't we just do it at that house? No one's living there. We won't have to pay any kind of fee.
36: Just write a deed in crayon and say it belongs to us?
10: Exactly. We got my fake notary stamp right here. That is a completely insane story that is representative of how far in one direction our laws are.
36: Totally, totally bonkers.
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14: U.S. Olympians do it. Your neighbor's kid does it. And yes, it's the only socially acceptable way to carry a sword. Fencing. No, not the kind that keeps dogs in. This is the Olympic and Paralympic sport for all ages. Fencing is fun, safe, and welcoming. Physical chess that builds both body and mind. Kids and adults make friends fast, stay active, and even open doors to...

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12: Property in their own country. I don't know what the law is, but I would imagine if you want to go buy property in China, they won't let you. Well, if we can't go buy property in China, then why the hell do we let them buy property here?
13: This is a very, very interesting point. I just would love to know. You know, we talk all the time about how much private equity owns homes in the state of California. How many homes in the state of California in this housing crisis are owned by not foreign occupants? Like, it's one thing if you move here from another country and you want to buy a house, but if you're just a foreign investor and you're leaving it blank to park your money because it is an appreciating asset, how many houses is that?
12: Let's go to Clifton in Vallejo. Clifton, hello.
14: Hey, what's going on, guys, man? Yeah. Well, hey, first of all, my first point, I'm not going to even go to, because I'm going to go to the point of you guys berating my Filipino community, okay? I've been married to a Filipino wife for 30 years. This is what our dad told me. Clifton, no divorce, no divorce in our family. I was like, Pops, I'm not getting married to get divorced, okay?
13: Now, we're not making fun of Filipinos. We're just co-opting them.
14: That's my people, man. That's my brethren, man. You can't disparage them or do anything with them. But anyway, my point was, is how... it's got to be the same people that did the L.A., that's doing the L.A. politics that was in conjunction with the Rams' decision to fly to L.A., I mean, to Australia in one day. Dude, I can't even fly to the Philippines. It's 18 hours. I got blood clots all through my body. I couldn't even take the flight. You understand what I'm saying? Understand what McVay was trying to do.

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0: Global game, our moment. 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
3: Fox News, I'm CJ Papa. President Trump and his Chinese counterpart discussed Iran, plus
4: geopolitical tensions, including Taiwan, artificial intelligence, trade concession talks. The Chinese ambassador to the U.S. now says cooperation is a two-way street to keep the economic and trade ties stable. The list of cooperation needs to be lengthened and the list of issues shortened.
3: And the presidents will spend time at the National Archives today before Xi heads home. As for Iran's president, Masoud Pezeshkian, he joined Fox's Brett Baer in an exclusive interview on Special Report, speaking through an interpreter.
5: We do not seek to kill Americans. As shown by actions, demonstrable actions, America has sought to kill Iranians.
3: The Northeast, including New England, prepare for a direct hit from a powerful nor'easter. 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
1: The Falcons dominate the Packers, winning 35-14 on Thursday Night Football in Green Bay. Bijan Robinson racking up 213 yards of total offense and scoring two touchdowns. In baseball, Guardians clinch a playoff spot, blanking the Red Sox 1-0. After three straight 100-loss seasons, the White Sox clinch, pounding the Royals 9-1. Astros rookie Lucas Spence with three home runs as Houston beat the Athletics 7-5. Rangers over the Mets 3-1. Those two teams tied atop the AL West. Padres clinch with a 4-2 win over the Dodgers. Cubs clinch with a 2-1 win over the Marlins. And the Brewers win their 100th game, beating the Phillies 5-1. That's your sports on the Fox News Rundown. I'm Frank Lanza.
2: An update from Outkick Stan Dockich.
3: You know, there was a time when I'm like, Kaepernick, but when boy, you listen to him and you look at the way he looks and the way he's a clown, you just kind of laugh. Players of all ethnicities show up voluntarily to enter a professional league. They compete for jobs. They compete for contracts. They can make millions, and somehow that's the slave trade. I guess you could say every place that has a job interview, every place that wants you to act a certain way on the job is the slave trade. I mean, okay, my answer then would be, so what? It's just the way jobs are in the United States. So what they ask you to show up in a suit and tie to be a lawyer? So what they ask you to be somebody that respects people that have been there before? So what? Slavery was forced labor. There's nobody forcing these guys to do anything. This is the league. For Outkicks, don't at me. I'm Dan Dockich, and this is Fox News Rundown.
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9: 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The New York Times sued by shareholders over biased Israel coverage. Yep, the suit leans on a whistleblower account of a newsroom that ignored years of complaints about anti-Semitism and skewed reporting. And think about it. Going all the way back to World War II.

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14: What's up with you? You happy it's the weekend? I am.
15: Oh, yeah.
14: I'm very, very excited about this.
15: Here's your freedom-loving quote of the day. I've come across a series of quotes from great scientists on a various, on a variety of topics that I've really enjoyed, and now I'm going to share them with you. For instance, this from Louis Pasteur, the great French scientist who developed the food preparation process known as pasteurization.
14: Where would we be without pasteurization?
15: Eating delicious cheese. Anyway, let me tell you the secret that has led me to my goal. My strength lies solely in my tenacity.
14: Hmm.
15: And then this from Marie Curie. Who discovered radium or something, or radioactivity? I can't remember precisely. Fine woman, though, and a fine scientist. She said this: nothing in life is to be feared. It is only to be understood. Now is the time to understand more so that we may fear less.
14: Sounds like a woman's going to get eaten by a lion.
15: You know, Dr. Curie, that's so funny you should say that. If I find out a lion has escaped from the local zoo, I'm not going to fear it. I'm going to try to understand it. You know, that lion would prefer not to be in a zoo. Bingo! Nailed it. Ow, my leg! Oh, it's chewing on my leg. Mailbag. But I don't fear you, lion. I understand you. Ow!
14: I'm watching that.

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5: 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Go to a different one.
6: Right. But if your premise, your theme is we are slavishly loyal to the doctrines of our sect, you're going to live and die by that. And that's, you know, again, a little study of the French Revolution. Look, I get that the lighting in the shed is not great for reading. But read about the French Revolution. Read about the Cultural Revolution and understand you're never going to succeed.
5: So one of the owners, Jackie Sage or Asa's pronouns are it's, which I don't know if I'd heard anybody who actually was an it's.
6: I'd assume if I used it to somebody, I'd be in a fist fight.
5: No, yeah, no kidding. Doesn't that seem like really,
6: well, it's insulting. It's, I mean, if somebody
5: it's like
6: is
5: a slur.
6: Right. Yeah. Yeah. Right. Call a trans person it. I wouldn't do that, but that's what they want. So I guess I'll go ahead.
5: I agree with this text and this could be the last word. There's an easy fix to this bar issue. Zoom call. The owners tell everybody to F off.
6: Yes, but they can't because they're pathologically unable to leave the herd. You know, final bit of serious analysis. People make the mistake, and I made the mistake, and I blame others, of being taught that Marxism is an economic system. It's not. It's a system of institutional capture that initially used economics as its premise. Now it uses moral superiority, minority rights, offense, and that sort of thing. But it's a technique of capture. It has nothing to do with workers of the world unite. That was just the pretext.
5: The part that I didn't get, though, like, I understand that academically. I didn't think there'd be fertile ground for it to catch on for real. 'Cause these people mean it.
6: Yes.
5: It's not just a ploy.
6: Oh, no, no.
5: They actually believe this. I rank above you because I'm a different skin color. Oh, yeah, I'm a different skin color, and I got a bum leg. Oh, yeah, well, I'm trans and black and have a bum leg.
6: Winner.
5: Oh, yeah, I'm an illegal immigrant.
6: Oh,
5: trans,
6: I'm
5: black,
6: sorry.
5: One-legged person.
6: This is like when the old guy gave out the wrong Oscar. We have a different winner. Yeah. Yeah. And it's
5: an unwinnable
6: game.
5: They actually believe that. Oh, yeah, it is an unwinnable game.
6: But the fact that it's an unwinnable game is not a bug. It's the design. Because then you can constantly change and constantly demand conformity to the new version, and everybody soon gives up their independence.

0: 280 still bumper to bumper in downtown San Jose because of a crash before 17. Two left lanes blocked. It's backed up really all the way onto southbound 680 from King, and northbound 101 trying to get on to northbound 280 is also jammed. Bay Bridge Toll Plaza back up about end lot. Metering lights are on and then slow all the way across the bridge. That's traffic. I'm Mark Nieto.
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8: Green light for the president. I'm Lisa Brady, Fox News. The U.S. Supreme Court is allowing a new federal voter database to move forward, lifting restrictions on Homeland Security's SAVE program, which is intended to root out non-citizen voters. A lower court put it on hold, finding it could violate privacy rights and wrongly remove people from voter rolls.
9: The SAVE program allows states to verify voter eligibility through DHS and other federal records. States' use of the program is voluntary, and it's unclear if the Supreme Court decision will impact the upcoming midterms, since existing law prevents most states from purging voter rolls within 90 days of an election.
8: Fox's Jared Halpern at the White House. The court's three liberal justices dissenting in today's opinion. It's a temporary win for the president while a legal fight over that program continues. China's president wraps up a state visit to Washington with an invitation, speaking through a translator during a White House tea with the president and their wives.
10: I do welcome you, Mr. President and the First Lady, to visit China.
11: Well, thank you very much. We will. And we'll be speaking a lot. I think our farmers are going to be very happy.
8: President Trump says great strides have been made for both countries, with new agreements reached and a trade truce extended. The president also telling reporters he did discuss the conflict with Iran during his talks with President Xi, though it's not clear how many specific concerns were raised.
12: China is the largest buyer of Iranian oil, and there have been reports that Chinese entities also supply Tehran with high-resolution satellite imagery of a U.S. base in Jordan before a strike that killed our troops there.
8: Fox's Aisha Hazmi at the White House. The U.S. ambassador to China says China denies providing any assistance to Iran. Iran is offering an open Strait of Hormuz and nuclear talks if the U.S. meets conditions, including lifting a naval blockade. No word on a response yet. 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
24: Major delays continue in Burlingame with a crash southbound 101 north of Poplar. 5 right lanes are blocked. Only the left lane is open. It involves an overturned box truck. It's solid from SFO. Use southbound 280 instead. Into San Francisco, the Bay Bridge back up mid-lot and northbound 101 slowing between Paul Avenue and the Skyway. That's traffic. I'm Mark Nieto.
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3: States have a decision to make. I'm Lisa Brady, Fox News. The U.S. Supreme Court is lifting restrictions on a new federal database aimed at rooting out non-citizen voters by letting states check voter eligibility. But a lower court put the program on hold over concerns about privacy and the potential for wrongful voter purges. State participation would be voluntary, and a legal fight on the merits of the case will continue. President Trump says much has been and will be accomplished after a three-day state visit for China's leader.
4: President Trump and the First Lady greeted Xi Jinping and his wife for tea on the final day of this high-stakes state visit.
5: We really enjoyed it, and I think we've made tremendous strides. We've made great strides, very positive for both countries.
4: Before departing Washington, Xi visited the National Archives with President Trump to view texts of U.S. democracy and artifacts of the U.S.-China relationship. Both countries agreed to extend a trade truce and prevent escalating tit-for-tat tariffs. President Trump also says he believes farmers will benefit from new agreements. The two leaders are expected to meet twice more this year, once at a summit in China and again at the G20 in Miami.
3: Fox's Jared Halpern at the White House. Arrests in Oxford, Mississippi, after kratom was found at a vape, tobacco, and beer store following the deaths of two University of Mississippi students.
6: The Oxford Police Department is not confirming that this is related to the two Ole Miss deaths, but kratom has been illegal here in the city of Oxford since 2019, and people were allegedly still selling it. So investigators say they found more than 500 units of kratom. They found THC products and more at a local vape shop.
3: Fox's Madison Scarpino. Two men facing drug charges. Kratom was found in the dorm and the off-campus home where two students died earlier this week, but their cause of death remains under investigation. 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
17: Avoid southbound 101 with this major crash north of Poplar, still blocking the four left-hand lanes. That's why it's jammed from SFO, you southbound 280. South Bay, northbound 85, right before Bascom. There's a wreck there involving an overturned car. The two left lanes are blocked, and traffic is quickly backing up beyond Camden Avenue. That's traffic. I'm Mark Nieto.
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20: All right, 844-484-3872, 844-4-THE-USA. That's the way to join us today. Coast to coast, sea to shining sea. Get in here on the program. I've got some great breaking news for you today. NPR's very upset about it, which is a good sign for you. You ready? Here's the headline. The Supreme Court revives a controversial data system for citizenship checks. Well, that's great news. I love it. It's controversial. NPR doesn't like it. And it's about checking citizens to make sure they're actually citizens. Well, then I'm all in. I don't need to know anything else. Let's move on to a different topic. No, I'm just kidding. No, let me tell you what's going on here. The United States Supreme Court today has ruled that, yes, the Trump administration can use the tools at its disposal to protect American citizens. The United States Supreme Court has revived for now, NPR writes begrudgingly, a federal data system that the Department of Homeland Security revamped into a tool to check the citizenship of millions of Americans on the voter rolls. The tool has mistakenly flagged, NPR insists, some eligible voters as potential non-citizens. Mistakenly. First of all, I don't believe you when you say mistakenly. But let's assume for a moment that that was true. That actual American citizens were mistakenly flagged as potential non-citizens. Well, then the government should investigate them, shouldn't they? Shouldn't we look into the data? Shouldn't we be protecting American citizens? Yes, yes, yes. The news comes as the Trump administration has been pouring resources into searching for non-citizens on voter rolls ahead of the upcoming election. The Supreme Court's decision opens the way for the administration to use its expanded version of the Systematic Alien Verification for Entitlements Data System, SAVE. It's known as SAVE in that hunt, as well as in its unprecedented project of compiling lists of adult citizens in each state. SAVE is a 40-year-old federal data system It was created to check the immigration status of non-citizens to determine their eligibility for public benefits. Then DHS overhauled SAVE last year by linking it for the first time with Social Security Administration records, which include most Americans. The overhaul also allowed bulk queries to SAVE, and DHS encouraged states to upload their entire voter rolls to SAVE to verify that those registered are American citizens and not listed as deceased in federal records. Okay, so let me just untangle this a little bit, because NPR is not great at news writing. What this is we have a system that is designed to prevent illegal aliens from taking American welfare. It's the SAVE system. The SAVE system is designed to prevent that. Now, that's, of course, been happening anyway, because the left allows that kind of fraud as well. But the SAVE system basically says, okay, here's who's in the country legally. Here's who would be entitled to draw from a federal benefit by virtue of legal status. Meanwhile, you have Social Security records, which the government has on you. Obviously, you have a Social Security number, and that record establishes you're an American citizen and you are or you are not dead. Got it? So here we have all this data on non-citizens, data on American citizens, data on whether or not you're alive. Synthesize it, baby. Put it together. It would actually help our election system quite a bit if we could just have all of this data together, and now we can know these people are eligible to vote, American citizens over the age of 18, and these people are not eligible. Non-citizens, dead people, illegal aliens. This isn't complicated, but boy, the left hates it. They hate it. Why? Because they benefit from fraud. In June, U.S. District Judge Sparkle Suknanan. Jim, we have a judge named Sparkle. Take a guess. Let's take a break here for a moment. I want you to take a wild guess of the last two presidents of the United States. Which one of them appointed Judge Sparkle? Any guesses?
0: I'm going to go with Joe.
20: Yes, you're right. You got it. You nailed it. Joe Biden. Am I being too judgy about the name? Judge Sparkle Suknanan.
21: Not a joke.
20: Joe Biden appointed Judge Sparkle, who blocked the use of the modified version of SAVE, finding that its aggregation and disclosure of sensitive data violated the Social Security Act, the Privacy Act, and the Administrative Procedures Act. Quote, the federal government has knowingly trampled on the privacy rights of American citizens in a manner that threatens the sacred right to vote. What? How would my privacy rights be infringed if my vote is being protected? Wouldn't my privacy rights be upheld? Isn't one of the features of my privacy rights that nobody else can steal my ballot? How would this trample the, quote, sacred right to vote by protecting my vote? It wouldn't. It would prevent that vote, that right, from being disenfranchised. It would prevent my vote from being disenfranchised. This is opposite world. Judge Sparkle is a judge from opposite world, appointed by Joe Biden. After an appeals court panel refused to stay the lower court's decision in a 2-1 vote, U.S. Solicitor General D. John Sauer, great name, appealed to the Supreme Court earlier this month. In his appeal, Sauer wrote that since May of 2025, the updated version of SAVE has verified more than 65 million voters across 26 states and has flagged 28,635 as potential non-citizens. So nearly 30,000 intercepted by this system. Well, then hold up. We have 30,000 just based on this survey. 26 states, we have 30,000 non-citizens on the voter rolls? Does that seem like a massive problem? Yes, it is. It's a huge problem. John Sauer writing, the district court's order, however, makes it harder to detect ineligible voters, undermining the integrity of federal elections and public confidence in the results of those elections. So that brings us to today's decision by the court. The United States Supreme Court, you ready for the numbers? In a 6-3 decision, a 6-3 decision says the Trump administration can continue to do this.
1: can synthesize this data and can protect American voters in this way. Now, here's another trivia question. Who do you think the three justices who dissented are? Ketanji Brown Jackson, Elena Kagan, and Sonia Sotomayor. Well, that just tells you everything, doesn't it? Because they, you know, without even reading their 12-page dissent, it doesn't have anything to do with the Constitution. It doesn't have anything to do with the law. It has everything to do with the power of the Democrat Party. Look, if it was American citizens who were voting en masse for Democrats, and if it was and non-citizens were somehow infringing on the ability of Democrats to get power, do you know how hard they'd be fighting for election integrity right now? Democrats would be shooting people trying to cross the border. Don't you dare. But no, instead they take your tax dollars, they import everybody, and then they get mad at you for trying to clean up the system to bring in some integrity. A 12-page dissent. Why did they waste 12 pages of paper on this subject? Just write, "We love Democrats," write 15 exclamation points, and then publish it. It's not, come on, you don't need to turn this into an intellectual exercise. Justices Sonia Sotomayor and Elena Kagan, adjoining Ketanji Brown Jackson here, the New York Times has a summary of their dissent. "The harm caused by burdening or disenfranchising even a few lawful voters outweighs the non-existent harm that the government experiences when it is prevented from taking an action that it likely lacks the authority to take," they claim. Well, hold on. What was the number I just gave you? The Trump administration says across 26 states there are 30,000 non-citizens who are registered to vote across 26 states. Any of them voting? Yeah. It just happened in New Jersey. Hundreds of non-citizens, according to Mikey Sherrill, voting. By the way, she's chasing her own lieutenant governor out. Did you see that story? Her own lieutenant, she's demanding his resignation because he was getting a little too, it was handsy or sexually harassing some of the people. So she's now demanding his resignation. They're Democrats, you see. But she said non-citizens have been voting in New Jersey by numbers that would have tilted the Florida election in 2000 to Al Gore. So they're not small numbers. So when the New York Times and NPR and all these left-wing outlets are coming at you and they're like, "This is not even really relevant. This is not a big deal at all. It's a very small thing if it's happening anywhere." And Sonia Sotomayor, Elena Kagan, Ketanji Brown Jackson, they're like, "There's nothing here. This is the harm that one American citizen may be put through a process verifying their citizenship. It's too great. We have to allow non-citizens to vote." How about no? So we get great news today. This is a breath of fresh air. I'm annoyed when the United States Supreme Court comes out and says that illegal aliens are entitled to birthright citizenship. Drives me crazy. But I'm grateful to get at least one common sense decision today. Yes, the executive branch is allowed to look at data about non-citizens and American citizens and then draw conclusions about how to protect our votes. In fact, I've got more news for you coming up in just a moment on election integrity. President Trump's in an all-out sprint to clean up America's voter rolls. And yes, the media is annoyed. More ahead on The Vince Show.
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1: In addition to this great news out of the Supreme Court today, the New York Post has a report up this morning that the White House wants voter rolls in dozens of states across the country to be cleaned up before the midterms because these tens of thousands of non-citizens have been found on them, and a whole bunch of people are now being prosecuted by the United States Department of Justice for voting in our elections. In fact, we've been going through them with each passing day. That thing that never happens, it just keeps happening, where non-citizens voting in American elections now being prosecuted. The White House is trying to purge all the non-citizens from the voter rolls. Reuters reported yesterday that the Department of Homeland Security has obtained voter rolls now from at least 47 states for review. Well, that's good. We have 50 of them. So 47 states producing some voter rolls, perhaps some of them under protest, as all a part of the president's unlawful voter initiative. But the process has not been going fast enough for some officials. One DHS official, in an email that was sent on September 1st, obtained by Reuters, the official, quote, offered to raise, meaning raise the issue, with the White House chief of staff if we can't get forward progress, referring to Susie Wiles. Prosecutors are also charging non-citizens with having illegally voted in past federal elections, including in critical swing states like Pennsylvania. The New York Post continues here and says that this week Reuters has reported that as many as 30,000 non-citizens are on the voter rolls, have been added since 2000, as a result of so-called software glitches and errors stemming from the automatic registration of illegal aliens who apply for state driver's licenses. Quote, the real story here is after decades of the media denying that non-citizens register and vote in our elections, they're finally being forced to admit, after a flurry of recent arrests nationwide, it does happen, said the White House spokeswoman, Lauren Bees. Now, this thing about people, illegal aliens, who are applying for driver's licenses, imagine your state is so open to fraud, you're allowing illegals to apply for driver's licenses. You know, this happened in a state like New York. They're handing out CDLs up there. Kathy Hochul's been handing out commercial driver's licenses to illegal aliens. And then in lieu of a name, remember they have what was a no name given or something? They just like would just put anonymous right there on the driver's license. And then a guy's like driving on America's roadways, can't read English, taking illegal U-turns, killing American citizens with driver's licenses that say no name given. And then they stamp a star on it and call it a real ID. A real ID for what? For who? What do you mean a real ID? What is the real ID system if you can put a fake name on the card? You see the problem? You know how you stop all of this? I have a great idea. You pass the Save America Act. If you have a situation where you can only register to vote if you prove you're an American citizen, there's no situation where a non-citizen registers to vote, nevertheless an illegal freaking alien. It is lunacy that we're at this level of the conversation. How do we get rid of these non-citizens? Whoops, we registered a bunch of illegals. Now, thanks to our driver's license system, the government is broken. And intentionally so in these Democrat-run states. The White House added, quote, Democrats must stop refusing to pass the Save America Act, common sense legislation that ensures Americans and Americans only decide our elections. Now, in addition to this news that we're trying to get rid of non-citizens from the voter rolls, the Trump administration is also dispatching election observers across the country for the midterms to keep an eye on some of the most fraud-prone polling places in our country. And this is not the most unusual thing. The Justice Department dispatches election observers on a routine basis. But the difference here is that they're going to be used well. That's one. And two, if the media are freaking out about it. The media is very upset about this. Why are they so upset? I thought they were in the truth-telling business. Like, shouldn't you want election monitors keeping an eye on whether or not the elections are being conducted well? Harmy Dillon runs the Civil Rights Division at the Justice Department. And she just announced that they're deploying over 1,000 federal election monitors to these locations across the country to watch the way that these polls are being conducted, the way that these elections are being conducted. And it's to monitor. It's to just to look for criminality. That's all. And if everything is fine, everything is fine. But the media is in a freak-out session about this right now. I've got Harmeet Dillon's remarks in just a moment. You're going to hear from her. We've got Harmeet. Great, great audio from her as she's trying to safeguard America's elections despite the Democrats' many attempts to leave them wide open to fraud. We've got that and a lot more to get to on a Friday edition of The Vince Show.
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11: A little bit of improvement on the peninsula, southbound 101 north of Poplar. They have one more lane open, so it's the three left lanes closed due to an overturned box truck. Still solid from SFO. We still recommend southbound 280. Northbound 85 before Bascom, a crash now cleared to the shoulder. But watch out, it is still a little bit slow through there. That's traffic. I'm Mark Nieto.
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0: All right, what am I looking at here? What am I looking at here? In Arizona, in the 6th Congressional District, there's a Democrat running for Congress by the name of Joanna Mendoza. According to the internet, she identifies as a cisgender woman who is bisexual, meaning it's a real woman who's into chicks, apparently. Anyway, this is all very complicated. Here is one of her campaign positions. She says, if you're hard up for work and you're a transgender, what is it, a transgender man? Is that what this is? Then you've got to resort to sex work. Well, let's just listen.
3: Sometimes the only work available to folks, especially trans women of color, is sex work. Would you work to decriminalize sex work for sex workers, knowing that discrimination is so pervasive in our employment sector, in the formal employment sector, and because you know, people should not be discriminated against because of the circumstances.
0: Wait, the only work available to, did he say transgender women?
4: Women of color, yes.
0: Transgender women of color. I believe that would be black dudes, is what he's trying to say. The only work available to black dudes is to sell your body for sex. You know, there are other options. You could bag groceries. You could drive for Uber. You could do some food delivery. You don't have to sell your body. I mean, it seems kind of dramatic that you would leap right to that.
3: It's just that they have to live under.
5: Right, yes. And that's, you know, once again, it's important to ensure that there's access to the resources, the support networks, the social services, access to healthcare, you know, eliminating the discriminatory practices and laws so that every individual has the opportunity to be able to provide for themselves. We need to stop criminalizing people for their situations.
0: You ever get the impression that they're trying to torture human beings, like, to the max? Like, it's like their life isn't miserable enough. They've been convinced that they were born in the wrong body. Now they have to mutilate themselves, pump themselves full of chemicals. And now for our next trick, we're going to have you sell your body. These people are not on your side. That's evil. Everything about that is evil. So, Arizona 6. Keep Joanna Mendoza away from Congress. Would you do that? It's good for everybody. Holy cow. I'll be back with you soon, right here on The Vince Show.
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1: Good news for the drive in the peninsula. That major crash southbound 101 north of Poplar now completely clear. Traffic's still a bit sluggish off and on from SFO down to 3rd Avenue. Northbound 101 into San Francisco slowing between 280 and the Skyway. Watch out for a stall reported near Vermont Street. Heading into the maze, westbound 80 slowing from Gilman. That's traffic.
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0: asking price.
1: Affordability problems, he argues, largely stem from Sacramento.
0: The quickest, most direct way to get money in people's pockets is for the government to take less out in the first place.
1: His solution? A proposal that would eliminate state income taxes for anyone making under $150,000 annually.
2: I like it that in last year he had to adjust that plan for inflation. It was $100,000. Then things got even more expensive. Now it's $150,000.
3: Well, Sacramento is a huge part of the problem as to why it's so expensive to live here. If you look at other
2: city budgets,
0: can immediately do something about it. I'm going to cap that at $30,000 on average. That's $100,000 straight off the asking price.
1: Affordability problems, he argues, largely stem from Sacramento.
0: The quickest, most direct way to get money in people's pockets is for the government to take less out in the first place.
1: His solution? A proposal that would eliminate state income taxes for anyone making under $150,000 annually.
2: I like it in

0: Sacramento is a huge part of the problem as to why it's so expensive to live here. If you look at other commodities, if you look at other things that people buy, it's not like a gallon of milk should cost more in California than it does in Texas, but it does because of Sacramento.
1: With an 8% flat fee for income above.
2: Oh, by the way, milk's about to get even more expensive because we just signed a new bill in the legislature regulating cow poop. I'm not making it up.
1: That. How are you going to pay for that?
3: Council high-speed rail. That's the first thing.
2: That should just be the whole commercial. If you vote for me, I will cancel the high-speed rail.
0: Well, remember in the primary when a bunch of the Democratic candidates got up before a labor group and they were asked about that. That's when they started to get a negative reaction from organized labor, when they intimated that they were considering cutting bait on high-speed rail, boy, they all changed lickety-split.
2: Katie Porter was very critical about the high-speed rail until she wasn't.
3: Cancel the payments to these nonprofits that are not making any impact on homelessness. I will ask government departments to save 5%.
4: How do you plan to work with the Democratic-controlled legislature on that aspect?
3: I think that they will understand that you've got to go some way towards delivering
2: Well, why would they start now?
0: Well, if he were to win the election, that would be a political earthquake in California, the way it was when Arnold Schwarzenegger won the recall election with Gray Davis. His problem is it's highly unlikely.
3: Agenda that the people of California would have just voted for.
1: The Republican also floating other buzzworthy proposals like $3 gas and eliminating the DMV.
2: Very popular policies, let me tell you.
1: In part by moving various services online. With many polls showing Democrat Javier Becerra with a double-digit lead, Hilton isn't impractical about his odds.
3: It's still an uphill battle, no question about that. But I think as the election comes closer, people will hear the message, they'll hear the positive, practical things I'm putting forward, and I still think that we can bring California the change that we all agree we so desperately need.
4: And we extended the same interview request to Democrat Javier Becerra and his team working on confirming a date for us.
2: I think they'll confirm a date of November 4th.
0: See, this is what they do. Instead of saying no, what they do is, we're working on it. We've got a very busy schedule. We'll get back to you. And they just put you off forever.
2: Wait, what's he busy doing exactly?
0: Scrubbing it. All right, we're live at the Universal Hilton by the pool.
2: We're here until 3 o'clock at the Union Rescue Mission's Over the Edge event. You want to sign up and do this today or tomorrow, go to urm.org/OTE.
0: We've got one more hour. Stick with us.
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10: Glowing assessment from two presidents. Elisa Brady, Fox News, as China's leader wraps up a state visit to Washington.
11: They ended the visit here at the National Archives, and that's where the president showed him the Constitution and other historical artifacts. Now, a U.S. official is telling us that they talked about the economy, trade, AI, and cooperation on a number of issues. Here's the president.
12: We had a great meeting. We had a really great meeting. Great for everybody. Great for the farmers. Great for everybody.
11: This morning, President Xi made one more visit to the White House. The leaders and their wives had morning tea. That's where the president

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1: Johnny, we're broadcasting live from the Universal Hilton at the Over the Edge event for the Union Rescue Mission, where they're here today and tomorrow. 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
0: And speaking of the Union Rescue Mission, when we return, we're going to check in with Mark Hood, who's not only the CEO of the Union Rescue Mission, he went down the building about 20 minutes ago. So he'll tell us all about that and much, much more right here on the John Phillips Show.

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2: We're here at the Union Rescue Mission's Over the Edge event going on today and tomorrow. 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And two people that just went down the side of the Universal Hilton are our wonderful booker, Tricia Cruz, who brings us all the guests on this show. And Art Webb, who needs to lean a little this way so he's in the shot, our program director.
3: I sit like this. How's that help?
2: Yeah, that works great.
4: That's perfect.
1: Now, Tricia, you were catatonic when you came down from that building. And now you're back to being normal.
4: The adrenaline rush is crazy. Like I feel...
2: ...of the Universal Hilton, our wonderful booker, Tricia Cruz, who brings us all the guests on this show. And Art Webb, who needs to lean a little this way so he's in the shot, our program director.
3: I sit like this. How's that help?
2: Yeah, that works great.
4: Perfect.
2: Great.
1: Now, Tricia, you were catatonic when you came down from that building. And now you're back to being normal.

0: Presidents of both countries delivered hostile speeches at the UN this week, with President Trump threatening Iran with annihilation. The Supreme Court lifting a lower court's restrictions, allowing states to resume using a controversial federal tool to check voter eligibility before the November election. The lower court had said the technology violates voter privacy and can lead to wrongful voter purges. Millions of people from Virginia to Massachusetts in the path of what forecasters warn could be a powerful nor'easter. The National Weather Service says there could be flooding in the mid-Atlantic and wind gusts could reach 65 miles per hour on Cape Cod and the nearby islands. The outer rain bands of the storm expected to begin impacting New York this evening. 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
13: Vallejo, a six-car crash, westbound 37 at Fairgrounds Drive, two right lanes blocked, you're backed up from 80, and crews in San Jose dealing with a three-car crash, northbound Guadalupe Parkway before 280. North 101 Novato, slow from Roland Boulevard all the way to San Antonio Road, and Fremont, a two-car crash, south 880 before Stevenson, everyone's on the shoulder.
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I do not trust what's going on with our finances. The debt is so massive. And the Democrats, they come in. Oh, my God. That's all I can say. We'll be right back.

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10: A productive face-to-face. I'm Lisa Lucera, Fox News. The conflict in Iran was part of the conversation during a state visit from the Chinese leader.
11: President Trump says he and Chinese President Xi Jinping did talk about the war in Iran during the three-day state visits, along with the economy, trade, and AI.
12: America is very happy about this visit, and I'm sure China is very happy also. Great things for both countries. And it's been just very, very productive.
11: China is a top buyer of Iranian oil and has been accused of providing satellite imagery to the IRGC. Presidents Trump and Xi will see each other at least twice more this year at a November summit in China and the G20 in Miami in December.
10: Fox's Jared Halpern at the White House. The Supreme Court has for a third time rejected an attempt to use a new congressional map in Missouri backed by President Trump, halting a federal appeals court ruling that would have revived the map, which favors Republicans for the November election. A rare September nor'easter, hours away from impacting the Atlantic coast, tens of millions of people in its path.
13: Long Island Sound will see wave heights increase to 5 to 8 feet in the next 24 hours. And we're going to see a lot of rain and wind up and down the mid-Atlantic and northeast coast. Most nor'easters come up the coast and go on out. This one is getting trapped by the steering flow. It comes north from towards Long Island and then makes a turn to the left, right into the Jersey Shore, and winds itself down later Sunday. So we've got four successive high tide cycles where tides will be running as much as 3 feet above normally dry ground and massive beach erosion already.
10: Fox weather meteorologist Mike Seidel in Greenport, New York. There are voluntary evacuations being offered in some parts of the Jersey Shore. Forecasters say peak wind gusts could be around 60 to 65 miles per hour.

with the First Amendment. That's why they come up with, oh, it's a property right under the Due Process Clause of the Fifth Amendment. No, it's not. It's a liberty right under the First Amendment. What does that mean? I'll be right back.